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4: 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And we've got our lovely couch out here now with the orange blanket on it. We'll be doing some live broadcasting from that couch at some point in time, or maybe taking some of those photos. The Tiger Man here and George here are keen photographers, and I know they want to get that radio station calendar up and running. So we might look at doing some poses, and you know what I mean, Tiger Man, if you're listening out there. We'll get those real good poses up there, and like the fireman's calendar, but we'll make sure we stay fully clothed here at 96.5 Inner FM. Now, Karen, I mentioned earlier, she was very happy with Rupert's song selection today. So you really got it back in the pocket, Rupert. I had my toes tapping in here. A little bit more hillbilly stuff next week would be great. Send it through. I'll be happy to play it. And, thanks, Karen, for telling me you're listening in. I've got some more country coming up shortly, but I thought I'd get along now and play a little bit of Kiss, because we really got it back in the pocket there with Bon Jovi. So I'm going to play a little bit of Kiss, Firehouse. I'm going to follow that up with the Jeff Healey Band, Stuck in the Middle with You. And then a little bit of Drake Milligan for you, Karen. Sounds Like Something I'd Do. You are listening to 96.5 Inner FM, Living the Dream. Here we go. Here's Kiss, who are back together. I'm excited. And they're recording new music. I believe they sold all their gear, but I wonder if they'll tour unmasked.

Randy Houser there, How Country Feels. And I hope you like that one out there in Mill Park, Country Karen. It's just coming up to 25 past 10. Remember, jazz coming up from 11 a.m. today. 15 degrees here in Heidelberg. So hopefully that sun's broken through and we'll get another beautiful day outside. Now, let me do my little bit of sports talk, because everyone needs a little bit of sport in their life. Now, let me just have a little bit of a look here and a rummage. Let's go to the AFL here and let's have a look at this week's up-and-coming fixtures. Okay, so we've got round 10 already. Can you believe this? It's round 10. Brisbane Lions versus the mighty Cats this evening. Now, that's sure to be a ripping game. I reckon it'll be a pretty close one, but I can see Brisbane getting home in that one. Swannies versus Collingwood, the SCG. Collingwood always have very good form when they travel up to the SCG, and I can't see anything different. I reckon Collingwood in an upset. The Swans are due to lose a game, and I reckon this one, I'm going to pick the Pies to beat the Swans up there at the SCG. Gold Coast Suns versus Port Adelaide. TIO Stadium, back up there again, Gold Coast Suns. I know their fullback, Matty Collins, is it Matty Collins? I think it is. He loves it up there. He used to play his junior football up there, and he loves playing on that ground. He's never lost a game up there. So Gold Coast Suns for me on that one. Adelaide versus North Melbourne, Adelaide Oval, Saturday afternoon. North like the Saturday afternoon kind of football. I can see North Melbourne and an upset in that one too, knocking off the Crows, whose form's been really up and down over the past, you know, month, I'd say. Melbourne v Hawks, you little beauty. Go you good thing, the Demons. Melbourne Football Club, this is your chance to show us how far you've come. And the Messiah King, who's in control now, he's letting them play very freely in an insipid performance last week against a West Coast team that's far beyond even AFL standard. Melbourne got the chockies. But this is the big test. The Hawks undermanned. They could have up to five players out injured this week. And D's in this one. I reckon here's your chance to shine. I'll be there 4:15 Saturday afternoon. So a bit of a different time slot for us too. We usually play the Sunday game. So Melbourne v Hawks, MCG, get along. I reckon that'll be a cracker. Two teams that like to move the ball fast and play fast footy. I'll do one more. Carlton, the GOAT, Michael Voss, finally been given that. Yeah, wish him all the best. Great football player, but sometimes great football players don't make great coaches. I think he falls into that category. He'll find himself another job real quick. Josh Frazier has taken over. The Collingwood Premiership player, he's taken over. So let's see how he goes. I don't think he's looking to take over the role at the end of the year, but he's going to give it a crack for the last, you know, 12 games or what have you. Carlton won't play finals. They're playing the Western Bulldogs, who struck a bit of form again at Marvel Stadium Saturday evening. I can see the Bulldogs getting a big win here, even though they're undermanned. But that's my sports talk for the day. I wasn't going to do it, but yeah, it fills in a little bit of time. It's this second hour. I need some energy, guys. Hit me up with some songs. 0456 965 965, on air at innerfm.org.au, or if you want to send us a personal email, livingthedream@innerfm.org.au. livingthedream@innerfm.org.au. That'll come straight to myself and the Tiger Man, and we can chat directly. 0394571718, the dirty, old school, old fashioned way. Pick up the phone and call me. Anyway, let's moving along. I thought we might get it back in the pocket again, and let's play some songs people might know. Paul Rogers, All Right Now. I saw Paul playing with Queen in a live performance that he did a few years back, and he is phenomenal. Can he sing and play the guitar? So, All Right Now, Paul Rogers, and let's get a bit of Brian Ferry up, because he doesn't love a little bit of Brian Ferry with Let's Stick Together. And I might even throw in, from the movie The Rocket Man, let's get up some Elton John, because when have you ever heard Smithy play some Elton John? And I reckon we'll play Don't Let the Sun Go Down on Me from The Rocket Man movie. Here we go. Here's Paul Rogers. Let's start moving and grooving.

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2: 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George is in the house. Jazz coming up from 11 a.m. today. Scotty Kingman, a big part of the Screaming Jets over the last 20 incredible years, has made the very difficult decision this week to step away from life on the road. He's got some health issues, and travelling is going to put him at greater risk. There's no words that can truly measure the admiration, gratitude and connection I feel for the band and everyone involved over the years. Every member, past and present, the support crews, past and present, all of the fans, the beautiful folk who ultimately allowed me to experience this journey. It has been a great privilege and I thank you all. Now, Scotty, they were Scotty's words, and Scotty did say that he still will be collaborating with the guys and helping out with new music, but he certainly won't be touring. But we might see him on stage down in Melbourne when the boys come down on one of their revolving tours later this year. Hopefully we can get to say goodbye to Scotty, because, he's one of the stalwarts of the Melbourne music scene. Started out in Horsehead there all those years ago in the 90s. And, he's been with the Jets for a long time. So I'm going to play a Screaming Jets song, When I Go, off the World Gone Crazy album. And then I'm going to play the Georgia Thunderbolts, Lend a Hand. And then some local guys. Remember those guys, the Detonators? I'm going to play a song off the Bombshell album. I'm going to play Crazy Heart. 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

0: is indeed. It just turned 11 o'clock, and when I came into the studio early this morning, I thought there was some construction work going on. We had a security detail at the door because I could hear this banging and someone yelling out, what's your name? What's your name? It seems the banging was Smithy enjoying himself rapping on the panel, and he was singing the lyrics to Paul Rodgers, "Oh, It's All Right Now." So never mind. I declared who I was and he was happy. And another great show by the Smith man. Half the duo, the other half's overseas somewhere, but Smithy looks like he's enjoying himself, so we'll be back next Thursday between 9 and 11. In the meantime, a bit of this.
1: It's got a start and an end and a heart and a friend to it. I love jazz. It's got a style and a trick

0: it's a permanent rage, and it hits every age. 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
1: Just follow the plan and shout.
2: Well, good morning to you. Good morning and welcome to That's Jazz. Or more precisely, that's Australian Jazz. That's all you'll hear for the next 2 hours. I'm George Krupinski, and you'll be enjoying tracks like My Monday Date, It's All In Your Mind, a bit of dusky Stevedore, Baubles, Bangles and Beads, Won't You Come Home, Bill Bailey is another one of the oldies and the bold ones. But I thought we'd start, as it is primarily an Australian program with the Australian artists, let's start off with an Australian composition by an Australian composer. His name is Dave Delwitz. He wrote this back in 1975 and released it on an album called Midnight Crawl. The title of the track is called Moot Wingy. Moot Wingy. And I can't tell you more about the background to the name of the track. It's intriguing nonetheless, but I can tell you that Bob Bernard's on trumpet. Bill Munro is joining him on trumpet. John McCarthy on reeds. John Costello on trombone. Norm Kosh on banjo, Graham Coyle on piano, Ron Williamson on tuba, and Lynn Bernard on drums. So, the Australian composition called Moot Wingy sounds a little like this.

Ah, the days when they used to really customise cars, although they still do, but in the 1950s, they got the old T model Fords and made them into T-bucket style cars with V8s and plenty of power. Yeah, Roger James Band on this occasion singing about the T model Boogie. Roger James, vocalist, and on the trombone, Marty Mooney on tenor sax, Gary Walford on piano, Don Heap on string bass, and Lynn Wallace on drums. That was released in 1981, some years after the T-Model Boogie, but yeah, the good old days. Sounds as good as probably they went. You're tuned to 96.5 Inner FM. I'm George Krupinski. The program's called That's Jazz. And I'll be looking at, as I said, a number of tracks like, well, even the Alley Cat song is one I've got lined up. Blues in the Night, Ain't Nobody's Business If I Do by the great Lee Gunness. But let's go now to a large band, one of these swing-type bands, the B-Sharp Big Band from Melbourne, from the album United in Swing with Wycliffe Gordon. Wycliffe Gordon is a trombonist, composer from the States who was in Australia at the time working with the B-Sharp Band. And he helped with the arrangement, I understand, on this particular CD, includes a number of very talented performers, much too many to mention, given it's a big band. But let's hear what they do with Stompin' at the Savoy.

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2: Do you recall the days of the wireless, corner store milk bars, hamburger

The voice of Beverly Sheehan, part of the Storyville All-Stars from the album Everything Old Is New Again, Daring. Someone to fall in love with. I remember when you were dared to do things at school? I was never dared to do these sorts of things. It was always something a bit more physically violent. Never mind. Derek Reynolds on trumpet, John Murray on trombone, Ian Walkier on reeds, John Adams on piano, Tony Orr on banjo, Ross Anderson on string bass, Alan Leake on drums, and as I said, the voice of Beverly Sheehan daring everyone with I Double Dare You. You're tuned to 96.5 Inner FM. I'm George Krupinski. The program's called That's Jazz. Australian jazz? Well, not all jazz composed by Australians, most of them not, but all the bands, all the musicians are. No, that's not quite right. Not all the musicians, but there is a Australian link to all of the bands. For example, the following band is consists of Tom Baker on cornet, and then a whole host of German musicians. Frank Robeschuten on reeds, Dirk van der Linden on piano, Carol Algut on string bass, Anna de Brun on drums, and Jeanette Hildebrand on vocals. That decidedly German combination, because this was recorded, as I understand it, in Birdland in Hamburg in

Looking for the best of Australian jazz? It's right here with George Krupinski on 96.5 Inner FM.

written by a guy called Charlie Levere. He was an American jazz pianist and vocalist and a band leader, and he's written some beautiful music. This one was recorded in, recorded in 1952 by the great Sarah Vaughan, and on this occasion by Tom Baker and the Chicago 7 from the album It's All In Your Mind. Tom Baker on trumpet and vocals, Paul Furness on reeds, Roger James on trombone, Paul Finity on banjo, Pat Quar on piano, Don Heap on string bass, and Lynn Wallace on drums from 1991. As I said, the album's called It's All In Your Mind, as is the track. You're tuned to 96.5 Inner FM. The music goes on with going back to the Storyville group, more so in the name than the composition of the musicians themselves. It's called the Storyville Jazz Tet. And this is from the album The Taste of Jazz. The musicians were Mel Jennings on cornet, Lockie Thompson on reeds, Fern Moore on trombone, John Cox on banjo, Hans Casimir on piano, Dennis Ashton on string bass, and Alan Leake on drums. From 1993, the Storyville Jazz Tet with that Earl Hines composition, My Monday Date.

0: Thank you, folks. We're just taking a little break. We'll be right back in just a few minutes. Thank you.
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8: 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Even lightning bugs have dimmed their light. Stars have disappeared from sight.
9: 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I hope you enjoy the jazz.

Ah, yes, come love, the incurable. I won't say illness, it's not an illness at all, but it is incurable, apparently. Janet Seidel from her album The Art of the Lounge, released in 2006. The song was written by three gentlemen, Charles Tobias, Lou Brown and Sam H. Stepp, back in 1939. And you wonder what they knew that they only partly told in this particular song. Come Love by Janet Seidel. You're tuned to 96.5 Inner FM. Tim is listening. Good morning to you, Tim. He says, how are you today? I'm well, Tim. I hope you are well and everyone listening is going well. It's been great weather for cycling this week, he says. Exclamation mark. It has. It's absolutely beautiful, this autumn weather. A bit chilly to start off with. I must admit, I had my beanie over my ears, but that's only a taste of what's to come. The winter months can be rather challenging, but it's a pleasure to be able to hop on a bike and be able to ride through the trees around Kew and then sort of hit the traffic as you come into Heidelberg. But nonetheless, Tim, thank you for the message, and yes, I'll continue cycling for as long as I can. And if Des Cam is listening, that bike is not for sale, Des. You'll have to buy your own somewhere else. All right, now let's go to a song that was probably deeply tied to a place called the Sunset Cafe, which was one of the important jazz venues of Chicago South Side during the 20s. And this song is written by a guy called Percy Venable, who was a choreographer for the floor shows at the Sunset Cafe. And he wrote some songs for Louis Armstrong's band to perform at the club. This is one of them. And in many ways, Armstrong's recording of this back in 26 is probably one of the definitive ones. Here's another one. This time it was recorded by Len Barnard and his jazz band. It was recorded in 1950 and released on an album called The Early Years, Bill Armstrong Collection. On it, Bob Barnard on cornet, Chitch Bray on reeds, Frank Traynor on trombone, Greg Clark on piano, Peter Cleaver on banjo, Bill Fredrickson on tuba, and Len himself on the drums. Percy Venable wrote it, and Len Barnard's jazz band play the Sunset Cafe Stomp.

the great Des Cam and his jazz band from the album The Gypsy, singing a song about the Tin Roof Cafe in New Orleans. It was originally an instrumental, as I understand it, but Walter Melrose later wrote the lyrics for the sheet music, which is all about a longing for New Orleans and the lively atmosphere of a place called the Tin Roof Cafe. Des was joined on this occasion by Pierre Kamischer on tenor sax, John Cox on banjo, David Myers on string bass, and Ron Rosser on drums. It was released in 2008. Lovely job, Des. Des Cam Jazz Band from the album The Gypsy, The Tin Roof Blues. You're tuned to 96.5 Inner FM. I'm George Krupinski. The program's called That's Jazz. And let's have a look at That's Jazz as far as live jazz is concerned. Let's go to the Victorian Jazz Club. And on Saturday, May the 23rd, how time flies. May already. What happened to January? Never mind. New Harlem Jazz Band. They'll be there at the Victorian Jazz Club. The New Harlem Jazz Band at the Clayton RSL on Saturday, May the 23rd between 8 and 11 p.m. That's the second time they've come back by popular demand. Ian Smith has put together the New Harlem Jazz Band again that created the Red Record in 1972. They're one of the most popular bands of the era, and they played at a number of locations. So this will be a special night for the dancers as well as those who sit back and enjoy jazz. So Ian Smith, the leader on cornets, Pat Miller on reeds, Ian Fleming on clarinet, Richard Opat on drums, Mark Zarafa on tuba, Chris Farley on banjo, Doug Rawson on piano, and Chris Ludwig on trombone. So as always, bookings are recommended. Go to one of the following numbers. The first is 95705448. 95705448, and the alternate number is 98487920. 98487920 for the New Harlem Jazz Band at the Victorian Jazz Club, the Clayton RSL, on Saturday, May the 23rd, between 8 and 11 p.m. Should be a great evening's of jazz entertainment. As will be at the Peninsula Jazz Club. They've got a head out on Sunday, the 17th of May at 1 o'clock. And the lineup for the band, and the band's called the Mississippi Jazz Band, of course, Mississippi. Trumpeter Ken Collins, clarinet Graham Pender, trombone and vocals Frank Carter. Piano will be Eileen Carter McIntyre. The sousaphone will be Peter McIntyre. The banjo will be Mr. Reg Packer, and drums will be Michael Michel, or Michael Mitchell, perhaps. The music goes from 1 till 4 p.m. Doors open at 12:30. You can bring your own drinks and nibbles and glasses and cups, but there's free tea and coffee there available for you. It's all at the Patterson Lakes Community Hub at 54 Thompson's Road in Patterson Lakes. It's the Peninsula Jazz Club that is hosting this, and it's on Sunday the 17th of May from 1 o'clock. You need to book, and you need to book by ringing Fran on

the following number, 0481 881 891. That's 0481 881 891. And if Fran doesn't get to the phone quick enough, you can leave a message. She'll call you back for sure. So it's the Mississippi Jazz Band at the Peninsula Jazz Club, Sunday the 17th of May from 1 p.m. Should be a great head out. Well, the only other thing I'd like to share with you, a reminder that the Australian Jazz Museum is open 2 days a week. They're a great supporter of us and we of them, because they look after the vast collection of Australian jazz that's available at their premises in Wantirna. So they'll be open for 2 days, Tuesdays and Wednesdays from 10 a.m. to 3 p.m. They've got guided tours that are available. 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But just know that they will look after you, and they've got a tremendous collection of not only music, but also the instruments and some of the background stories that will, I'm sure, fascinate you as far as jazz is concerned. So the Australian Jazz Museum is open on Tuesdays and Wednesdays, and as always, you can go and peruse their collection of music simply by going to ajm.org.au. You can purchase music through their web page as well. So Australian Jazz Museum, serving jazz, Australian jazz, and continues to do so. Great stuff. All right, let's go to the Hot Behinds now. This is a track that I rather enjoy on a number of levels. It was recorded by the Hot Behinds Jazz Band from their album More Traditional Jazz. Ken Collins on trumpet and vocals, Barry Curry on clarinet, Herb Jennings on trombone, David Hines on banjo, John Hoof on sousa, with Wally Jewson on drums. Wally Jewson on drums. This was recorded in 1993. It was composed by J.C. Johnson, and the lyricist was Andy Razov. And I must admit, I enjoy listening to this dusky stevedore who's working on the docks, enjoying himself so much while he works. There's always a question in my mind about the veracity of the lyrics, but nonetheless, Hot Behinds, they tell the story rather well.

The Maple Leaf Band from their album The Maple Leaf Band Revisited. Bob Whetstone on trumpet, Kim Rushworth on reeds, Les Fittall on trombone, Willie Purcell on banjo, Joe Biconicky on string bass, Tony Faulkner on drums. That was from 1986, the Spencer Williams composition, The Mahogany Hall Stomp. And I seem to recall that Lulu White, the brothel madam who was the owner of the establishment, was the aunt, I think, of Spencer Williams. I know they were related in some way, so he obviously had an understanding of the Mahogany Hall and its offerings, as it were. So there you go. Mahogany Hall Stomp. They're obviously dancing there as well as partaking of other sporting delights. Let's go now to that lost and found message. We're a community radio station, so whenever there's someone missing, we're happy to put out an announcement. In this case, it's a guy called Bill Bailey. Apparently he hasn't been home for a while. So Bob Bernard's jazz band from their album Dixieland are putting out the call. Bob Bernard on trumpet, John McCarthy on reeds, John Costello on trombone, Chris Taprell on piano, Wally Wickham on string bass, and John O'Brien on drums. From 1979, Bill Bailey, please come home.

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4: 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It's great jazz. And what's better, it's on tap.

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1: Hey, Curtis Stone here. You know, sometimes it's easy to forget just how lucky we are. There are, in fact, lots of children and families doing it tough in these hard economic times. That's why I'm so proud to be an ambassador for Cottage by the Sea, who provide holiday programs at the beachside in Queenscliff for children and families in need from all over Victoria. Every child deserves a holiday.

written for a musical called Kismet back in 1953. Baubles, Bangles and Beads, on this occasion sung by Ruby Page from her album Smiles. Lachlan Davidson on reeds, Joe Roberto on piano, Dean Addison on string bass, Tony Floyd on drums and the voice of Ruby Page. They recorded that in 2004. It's been recorded by the likes of Peggy Lee. One of the more memorable recordings is the Kirby Stone 4. They recorded that in 58, I think it was. Baubles, Bangles, Bright Shiny Beads. You're tuned to 96.5 Inner FM. The program's called That's Jazz. I'm George Krupinski, and people are listening to this all over the place. You don't have to be part of the FM broadcast. You can listen to the program via streaming on your phone. And I understand the lovely Sue and Kevin Bolton are out at Bright. G'day to you. Listening loud and clear and beautiful, bright, they say. And it would be beautiful out there. Can you imagine the autumn colours? I can imagine them, but they're actually looking at them. They would be absolutely beautiful in that part of the country. I must make a note, people, one day to go down there for autumn and

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It's available on innerfm.org.au. 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So there you go. That's the beauty of the internet. Now let's go to the seedy side of town. We've spoken about the wonderful colours of bright, the wonderful autumn visage, but there is a dark side, a seedy side of town. The other side, well, they say the railroad tracks where, houses of ill repute, illicit gambling, the destination of good time gals. I think I've made my point. It's called Down in Honky Tonk Town. The group's called the Society Syncopators. They consist of Peter Gordian on trumpet, Richard Miller on reeds, Chris Ludwig on trombone, Ben Johnston on piano, Jeff Arthur on banjo, James Clark on tuba, Calvert Duffy on drums, recorded in 1999 as part of their album The Society Syncopators Volume 2. They're bragging. They're on that side of the track, down in Honky Tonk Town.

0: Yes, it's the lovely Gemma Sherry, right. Her name is, and she born in Castlemaine, and she went over to the States, and she's released something like 3 CDs so far, perhaps more. This is one from a gentleman by the name of Bent Fabricius Bjerre, better known internationally as Bent Fabric, a Danish pianist and composer. The story is basically about a stray cat that, frequents alleys in search of food to a woman we won't go any further into that. I don't think we need to. But nonetheless, sung beautifully by Gemma Sherry. She recorded this back in 2020, I think, from her album Let's Get Serious. Bent Fabric, the Alley Cat Song. Huge 96.5 Inner FM. Time is flying past, so let's continue with the music. And let's go into a recording that was made by George.
1: Write Your Mama,
0: not quite yet. George Washing Machine and Julie O'Hara. I'm not sure of that. Well, I don't know the name of the album. It's called Blues in the Night. I know the artist is George Washing Machine, who's on violin and vocals. Julie O'Hara on vocals. Ben Johnson on piano. Peter Baylor on guitar. Andy Ross on string bass. Lynn Wallace on drums. And Stephen Grant on trumpet. And I think he also on piano. 2006 was the date of release, and the voice is, as I said, of George Washing Machine and Julie O'Hara. Here they are singing Blues in the Night.
1: Write Your Mama.

It reminds me of a book I saw once. It was entitled What Other People Think of Me Is None of My Business. This is the musical equivalent by Lee Gunness. Ain't Nobody's Business If I Do. Recorded back in 2010 in New Orleans. Well, I think it was her second trip. Very, very talented lady, that Lee Gunness. From the album Reckless Blues, Ain't Nobody's Business If I Do. Well, let's go to a bit of Jersey Lightning. This is a track written by Louis Russell back in 1929. This is from the famous Club 177. It was a recording by the Alan Brown jazz band, recorded live at Club 177, which I'm not too sure. It may well have been the Chevron, don't know. Produced by Diana Allen from Jazz Australia. And as I said, the first recording and first released by Louis Russell and his orchestra. Back in 29. Peter Gordian on trumpet, Bill Howard on trombone, Richard Miller on sax, Fred Parks on clarinet, John Scurry on guitar, Leon Heal on string bass, and Alan Brown on drums. The track's called Jersey Lightning.

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3: Won't you come?

arguably one of the greatest of the Australian jazz voices, Judith Durham. Marvellous stuff. This is from her Hottest Band in Town, Volume 2, which was recorded back in 1974. And the composition, interestingly enough, is also written by Spencer Williams, who wrote, as I said earlier on, the Mahogany Hall Stomp, which was located in Basin Street. And because it was located in Basin Street, those in charge decided that they would remove the name. In fact, they changed the name, I understand, to something like North Saratoga Street or something like that. They wanted to distance the area from its notorious path. But the popularity of Williams's song, and especially Louis Armstrong's version of this, was such that the city officials had to change the name back to Basin Street in 1945. Goes to show, you can't, the folks have a voice. If they love the music, yeah, they had no choice but to go back to what it was. To, I suppose, reinforce the identity of New Orleans. Basin Street Blues by Judith Durham. You're tuned to 96.5 Inner FM. Got a chance for a few more tracks. Let's put in a quick one. Titch and Tony's Yerba Bueno Jazz 8. This is Titch Bray and Tony Ashby, two reed players. I think they were based in Queensland, who on this occasion were joined by Mel Jennings on trumpet. Bernice Haydock on piano, Wally First on banjo, Terry Million on string bass, Bob Mayer on drums. Recorded in 1987 from the album Just a Noosa Walk, it's the Yerba Bueno Blues.

we might slide down on this one. It's called Stay Awake by Frank Traynor's Jazz Preachers. It's from Mary Poppins. It's sort of reverse psychology, but I'll talk about that next week when I play it again. Folks, it's time for me to go. Thank you very much for your company, no matter where you are in the world, in Bright or wherever. I hope you're enjoying yourself, and I trust the weather will be kind to you for the rest of your journey there. I'll finish off with a tune that recorded by Graham Bell and his jazz band. This is a song that was written in 1920 for the five-year-old daughter of singer and songwriter Eddie Cantor. In fact, Eddie Cantor made this a hit that went on for weeks and weeks and weeks. It's called Margie. And I'll finish on that. Graham Bell and his band. And I'll be back on Saturday morning between 9 and 11 for What a Beautiful Noise and the Jazz on Thursday. And until then, it's from me. Goodbye for now.

0: And thanks to George for another entertaining 2 hours of That's Jazz. And it's time now for Kaleidoscope.
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Good afternoon and welcome to this week's edition of Kaleidoscope, your regular Thursday afternoon light music program, which comes to you over the airwaves of 96.5 Inner FM between the hours of 1 and 3pm, hosted by yours truly, Rob Morrison. Well, we begin today's program with Morten Gould and his orchestra playing for us El Relicario, or My Memoirs.

El Relicario, or My Memoirs, and a pretty lively set of memoirs they were too. Music of Jose Padilla, played for us by Morten Gould and his orchestra. Well, we hear now from Jo Stafford, accompanied by her husband Paul Weston and his orchestra, in a song ironically entitled When April Comes Again. Well, here we are in May and she's still looking back to April, recorded back in 1950.

When April comes again, and here we are in May, and Joe Stafford looking back to last month, so to speak, accompanied by Paul Weston and his orchestra in that recording from July of 1950. Well, next up, music of Johann Strauss Jr., and this is his waltz Roses from the South, Opus 388, which comes from his operetta Das Spitzentung der König, which I think translates into The Queen's Lace Handkerchief. Played once again, of course, by the Vienna Philharmonic Orchestra, conducted by Willy Bofskowski.

0: And that was Roses from the South by Johann Strauss Jr., the waltz opus 388 from the Queen's Lace Handkerchief, which was the name of the operetta. The Vienna Philharmonic Orchestra was conducted by Vili Bovskovsky, and it's hello to regular listener Evan to say that he's listening in. Well, yes, Marilyn Hill Smith will be coming up in a couple of more numbers time, so you're well in time, Evan. Well, now for our weekly dose of vintage British humour. This week it comes from Vernon Watson, who performed under the stage name of Nosmo King. And he got his stage name in a very novel way, performing at a music hall. The scene dock doors backstage were partly open. And the two halves read No, S-M-O, and the other half read King, as in no smoking. And that was from this that his character name became Nosmo King. And here he is to perform Notchalant Nonsense, which he recorded in June of 1932.
1: This is Norton Wayne speaking of 1G Hyde Park Mansions, London, NW1. Telephone Paddington 9704. I'm not a Londoner by birth, however. I was born in a little village in South Wales called Pontypridd. I don't think it's there now. Population was always decreasing. Every time a child was born, six young men used to leave the village. I left quite early, and I became an entertainer. Not the usual sort of entertainer. I mean, the average entertainer is a real comedian who pretends to be a silly ass, and I, on the other hand, am a real silly ass who pretends to be a comedian.

0: My secretary, being a lady, cannot write it. You, being neither, can guess it all. Was hardly any need to reply to that. Oh, the second letter here is not a fan letter at all. It's a letter from my tailor. He says, Sir, man is dust, dust settles, be a man. Well, we'd better tell him exactly how I settle my accounts. Sir, every month I make a pile of my accounts on a desk, and six of these I select at random. These I pay. If I have any more of your damned impudence, you won't be in the shuffle at all next month. This letter here contains a brochure. It says, Dear sir, we herewith have pleasure in sending you particulars of our new mental home, trusting to be favored with your patronage at an early date. We won't reply to that yet. This is rather serious. This one. Sir, I understand that during the time I've been abroad, you've been fooling around with my wife. If you'll kindly call at my office at 11:30 on Wednesday, I should be glad if you'll give me an explanation. We'll reply to this. Sir, I thank you for your circular, and I shall be pleased to attend the meeting of the shareholders as you desire. Here's a nice one in a lady's hand. Dear sir, I wonder if, in addition to your other work, you ever entertain at private parties. And if so, will you kindly tell me what your fee would be? Well, we better put, say, Dear madam, thank you for your letter. I do entertain at private parties, and my fee would be 50 guineas. Oh, just a second. You've got a P.S. here. Please understand that we do not want you to mix with the guests. Well, in that case, tell her that the fee would be only 25 guineas. Thank you. I think I ought to explain that the typist you hear so busily working is not a professional secretary at all. She's a lady friend of mine who's doing it in an entirely voluntary capacity. She's really a very, very nice girl. She's a photographer's daughter, underdeveloped, overexposed, and fond of a dark room. Awfully nice girl. I met her at a nightclub, and I went straight up to her. I said, may I have the next dance? And she said, certainly, if you can find a partner. Awfully nice. So I apologized. I said, I'm awfully sorry. I'm not dancing very well tonight because I'm a little stiff from tennis. And she said, I don't care where you come from. She really is a charming girl. I asked if she was hungry, and she said she could do with a bite. So I gave her one. And during the meal, she told me all about herself. Apparently, she earns her own living and spends all that she earns on dress. I don't think she can earn very much because her clothes rather remind one of barbed wire. You know, they protect the property without obstructing the view. Awfully nice clothes. She's in the theatrical profession, really. She was one of the Hip Hip Hooray girls. In that show, she used to get £7.10 a week. £5 for the hips and £2.10 for the hoorays. Very nice girl. But although she's in a theatrical profession, her people are very, very strict with her all the same. And they always expect her to be into breakfast. And I was so taken with the girl that I proposed to her on the spur of the moment, being frightfully impulsive. And she said she was very sorry she couldn't marry me because she had some clause in her contract. So I said, that doesn't matter at all. My father is a surgeon. But she didn't take any notice. Then I asked her if she'd like to come to one of these new ice rinks that they've got in London. And she said she'd love to. So I took her along there. No good. Couldn't skate. She sat down 12 times in 5 minutes and said it was spoiling her fun. I said, don't be silly. Nothing will spoil if it's kept on ice. And then I said, may I see you home by taxi? She said, no, she's afraid of accidents. So I said, well, here, I'll tell the man to be very careful. Told the man to be careful. We had an accident just the same. Because suddenly, the taxi pulled up with a jerk. So I put my head through the window, having lowered the window first. And I said to the chap, what's the trouble? And he said, well, the lady inside shouted, stop. I said, you carry on. She wasn't speaking to you.
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it as Vernon Watson, but as he mentioned, that was Norton Wayne, the Welsh-born actor, perhaps best remembered for the Alfred Hitchcock film The Lady Vanishes in 1938, as well as many other British comedy films such as Passport to Pimlico and The Titfield Thunderbolt. Anyway, that was Nonchalant Nonsense, presumably performed by Norton Wayne, as mentioned, in that recording from June of 1932. Well, I know that the following one is Mantovani and his orchestra, and they shall be playing for us My Cherie Amour.

My Cherie Amour, played for us by Mantovani and his orchestra. Well, now it's time for Marilyn Hill Smith, who is heard singing I Can Give You the Starlight from the British musical The Dancing Years. Music of Ivor Novello, lyrics by Christopher Hassell. And Marilyn is accompanied by the National Philharmonia Orchestra, conducted by John Owen Edwards.

0: I Can Give You the Starlight, sung for us by Marilyn Hill Smith from The Dancing Years. Music of Ivan Novello and lyrics by Christopher Hassell with the National Philharmonia Orchestra conducted by John Owen Edwards. Well, with the time rapidly approaching 30 minutes past 1 o'clock, it's time that we paused for some program promotion and community service announcements. 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
0: Where you're listening to Kaleidoscope, hosted by yours truly, Rob Morrison. Well, we hear now a medley from the score of the Broadway musical My Fair Lady, which had music by Frederick Lowe and lyrics by Alan J. Lerner, who also adapted the book from George Bernard Shaw's play Pygmalion. However, this is a purely orchestral version played for us by the Boston Pops Orchestra, conducted by Arthur Fiedler, consisting of Get Me to the Church on Time, Wouldn't It Be Lovely, I've Grown Accustomed to Her Face, I Could Have Danced All Night, On the Street Where You Live, The Rain in Spain, and With a Little Bit of Luck.

And that was an orchestral medley of Frederick Lowe's music written for My Fair Lady. Once again, get me to the church on time. Wouldn't it be lovely? I've grown accustomed to her face. I could have danced all night on the street where you live, the rain in Spain. And with a little bit of luck, played for us by the Boston Pops Orchestra, conducted by Arthur Fiedler. And this year, of course, marks the 70th anniversary of the Broadway premiere of My Fair Lady, and the Australian Opera shall be reviving their version of it later this year, as directed by Julie Andrews a few years ago. So well worth looking out for. Well, Happy Days Are Here Again was written by Jack Yellen and Milton Ager for the 1930 film Chasing Rainbows. It's actually a celebration of the armistice declared at the close of World War I. The song was a bestseller in 1930 for the orchestras of Benny Meroff, Ben Selvin and Leo Reisman. And in later years, it was adopted by US President Franklin D. Roosevelt as his theme song, regarded by him as an uplifting tune to raise the spirits of a nation torn by the Great Depression of the 1930s. And here it is, Happy Days Are Here Again, performed by the new Christy Minstrels. And I don't know why that's not playing. Let's try that again.

Happy days are here again, and he's hoping they are for you too. The new Christy Minstrels perform that song. Well, Werner Muller and his orchestra now perform for us a waltz potpourri depicting the European city of Munich.

And that was a waltz potpourri depicting the city of Munich as performed by Werner Muller and his orchestra. And a bit of vocalising too in the background. And now we hear from the Irish folk singer Mary O'Hara singing for us another Scottish folk song, I Fond Kiss.

A Fond Kiss, performed for us by Mary O'Hara, accompanying herself on the Celtic harp. Well, next up, music by Billy Mayall, the British pianist, conductor and arranger. Minuet for Pamela, which he composed in 1945, is played for us at the keyboard by the Canadian pianist Leslie Diath.

And that was Leslie Diath at the keyboard playing for us the Billy Mayall composition Minuet for Pamela, composed in 1945. No, I don't know who Pamela was, but a very charming minuet nonetheless. Next up, a song written for Tim Burton's The Nightmare Before Christmas, which was an Walt Disney animated feature made with clay models rather than traditional cartooning. It came out in 1993, directed by Tim Burton. The song is What's This? And it's performed for us by Danny Elfman, who actually wrote the music and lyrics.

something very wrong. What's this? There's people singing songs. What's this? The streets are lined with little creatures laughing. Everybody seems so happy. Have I possibly gone daffy? What is this? What's this? There's children throwing snowballs instead of throwing heads. They're busy building toys, and absolutely no one's dead. There's frost in every window. Oh, I can't believe my eyes. And in my bones I feel the warmth that's coming from inside. Oh, look, what's this? The hanging mistletoe. They kiss? Why, that looks so unique. Inspired! The gathering around here is story, roasting chestnuts on a fire. What's this? What's this? In here, they've got a little tree. How queer! And who would ever think? And why? They're covering it with tiny little things. They've got electric lights on strings, and there's a smile on everyone. So now correct!

Nothing underneath, no ghouls, no witches here to scream and scare them or ensnare them. Only little cozy things secure inside their dreamland. What's this? The monsters are all missing and the nightmares can't be found. And in their place there seems to be good feeling all around. Instead of screams, I swear I can hear music in the air.

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1: What's this? And that comes from the score of the Walt Disney animated feature film Tim Burton's The Nightmare Before Christmas from 1993. Music and lyrics by Danny Elfman, and Danny Elfman himself provided the vocals. Well, now a song, well, rather an orchestral piece by, actually, with a time at 1:59, I shall pause instead to play some further community service announcements and program promotions before continuing with more music for your listening pleasure on 96.5 Inner FM.
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1: Indeed it is, and your program is Kaleidoscope, hosted by yours truly, Rob Morrison, broadcasting through to 3 o'clock when Roddy Lopes will be along to present Platowaxes. But now, music by Don Gillis, Perpetual Emotion, which comes from his Symphony No. 5.5, A Symphony for Fun, and is played for us by the New Symphony Orchestra of London, conducted by the composer Don Gillis, as recorded in 1950.

Perpetual Emotion from Symphony No. 5½, A Symphony for Fun by Don Gillis, who conducted the New Symphony Orchestra of London in that recording from 1950. And we hear now from American singer Ruth Etting, who sings for us the Gus Kahn and Harry Ask and Richard Whiting composition Guilty, accompanied with a novelty orchestra in this recording made in New York in September of 1931.

Guilty, sung by Ruth Etting with Novelty Orchestra in that recording from September of 1931. Well, Rico Vasilón, this tune is a cha-cha-cha by Rosendo Ruiz, a Cuban troubadour who lived to be almost 100 and had a significant influence on Cuban music. His first success was Mares y Arenas, or Sea and Sand, in 1911, and the style of music he helped to establish is called trova. Well, Rico Vasilón is played for us today by Hill Bowen and his orchestra.

Rico Vassilon by Rosendo Ruiz, played for us by Hill Bowen and his orchestra. And now we hear from Fred Astaire, and from the film soundtrack of Follow the Fleet from 1936, which had a score by Irving Berlin, let's face the music and dance.

So while there's moonlight and music and love and romance, let's face the music and

Let's face the music and dance from the score, Irving Berlin's score from the 1936 RKO movie musical Follow the Fleet, in which he starred with Ginger Rogers, of course, and danced with her during that instrumental break or orchestral break. But of course, we couldn't see that on radio, could we? Well, let's hear now from the German organist Klaus Wunderlich, today playing for us a medley of Tweedledee, Tweedledum, How Do You Do, Do You Do, How Do You Do, Never Ending Song of Love, and Papa Joe.

0: And that was Klaus Wunderlich at the Hammond organ playing for us a medley of Tweedledee-Dee, Tweedledee-Dum, or Tweedledee, Tweedledum rather, How Do You Do, How Do You Do, Never-Ending Song of Love, and Papa Joe. And a hello to Dave Graham Jr., who's texted through to say, good afternoon, Rob, loving the music. Well, thank you very much for your compliments, Dave Graham. Always nice to know that you're out there listening in. If anyone else would like to send through a text, they may do so by following the directions given by this particular gentleman.
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0: And all, if you're in Melbourne, you may use the telephone by calling 9457 1718. 9457 1718. And all complimentary messages shall be gratefully acknowledged. Well, we hear now from English soprano Gwen Catley singing for us the Jerome Kern composition, Can I Forget You? With lyrics by Oscar Hammerstein II. This was originally featured in the film High, Wide and Handsome in 1937, in which it was introduced by Irene Dunne. But today we hear Gwen Catley, accompanied by the Pro Art Orchestra, conducted by Stanford Robinson.

Can I Forget You, from the score of High, Wide and Handsome, music of Jerome Kern, lyrics by Oscar Hammerstein II. Our singer was Gwen Catley, accompanied by the Pro Art Orchestra, conducted by Stanford Robinson. And now, For Once in My Life, is played by the Romantic Strings and Orchestra.

For Once in My Life, played for us by the Romantic Strings and Orchestra. And Evan can hear the harp, as he's just texted through to say. Well, yes, okay, the Romantic Strings and Orchestra and harp. And there was a trumpet in there too. So, yes, that covers all bases, I think. Thank you for your text, Evan. Good to know you're still out there listening and enjoying the music. Well, we hear now from the British vocal quartet known as Blake. And in this particular recording, Humphrey Burney, Ollie Baines, Jules Knight and Stephen Bowman. Their lineup has changed down through the years, but those were the members at this time who performed for us today, Beautiful Earth.

0: Beautiful World, sung for us by the British vocal quartet Blake. Well, with the time at 26 minutes to 3 o'clock, it's well and truly time that we paused for some more sponsorship and program promotion announcements. 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
0: Well, you're listening to Kaleidoscope, hosted by yours truly, Rob Morrison, broadcasting through to 3 o'clock when Ronnie Lopes will present Plato Waxes. And today he's featuring Jukebox Rare Gems and Memory Waxes, with artists including Ray Charles, the Everly Brothers, Buddy Knox, Harold Dorman, Cilla Black, Nino Tempo and April Stevens, Dave Sampson and the Hunters, Chubby Checker, and the list goes on. It includes an interview with session drummer and former TV host of Postcards, Jeff Cox, plus a profile on the top crooners singing rock and roll. All coming up at 3 o'clock through to 6 p.m. only on 96.5 Inner FM. But you have about 24 minutes worth of Kaleidoscope to grow. Make that 23 minutes. So let's hear now from Frank Chatsfield and his orchestra playing for us the Burt Bacharach composition, The Look of Love.

Look of Love, music of Burt Bacharach, played for us by Frank Chatsfield and his orchestra. We hear now from the Scottish-Australian singer Marion Martin, who sings about Scotland again. Well, that's the name of the song.

Scotland Again, and that was sung for us by Marion Martin. And now, James Galway, the Belfast-born flautist or player of the flute, is joined by the Chieftains to perform the traditional number, well, actually, the Londonderry Air, but they've got Danny Boy here. But the music is the Londonderry Air, and it didn't become Danny Boy until Frederick Weatherly set lyrics to it around about 1911. So here is the Londonderry Air, played by James Galway.

0: And that was the Londonderry Air, played for us by the flute by James Galway, accompanied by the Chieftains. Well, with the time at 13 minutes to 3 o'clock, it's time that we paused yet again for our final community service and program promotion announcements. 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
0: And on next Tuesday's programme, I shall be paying an 80th anniversary tribute to the Broadway premiere of Annie, Get Your Gun, which had music and lyrics by Irving Berlin, based on the story of Annie Oakley, the sharpshooter. It opened at the Imperial Theatre in New York on the 16th of May 1946, where it ran for 1,147 performances. And we shall be listening, however, not to the original Broadway cast recording, which only featured two of the stars of that particular production, but we shall be listening to the 1966 New York Revival cast recording featuring Ethel Merman in her original role of Annie Oakley. And my special guest on that program shall be the former president of the Rodgers and Hammerstein organization, Ted Chapin, because Rodgers and Hammerstein were the original producers of Annie Get Your Gun on Broadway back in 1946. And don't forget that coming up at 3 o'clock, we have Platter Waxes and Ronnie Lopes presents Jukebox Rare Gems and Memory Waxes, with artists including Ray Charles, the Everly Brothers, Buddy Knox, Harold Dorman, Cilla Black, Nino Tempo and April Stevens, Dave Sampson of the Hunters, Chubby Checker, and the list goes on. Includes an interview with session drummer and former TV host of Postcards, Jeff Cox, plus a profile on the top crooners singing rock and roll. All coming up at 3 o'clock through to 6 p.m. only on 96.5 Inner FM. But you have just on 9 minutes of Kaleidoscope to go. So let's hear now from the laddie from Lancashire, George Formby, who's on the Wigan Boat Express back in August of 1940.
4: On the Boat Express I ride, see us every day, flashing by the countryside, picking flowers on the way. Once a wedding pair didn't seem to care, they were full of love, I guess, and the honeymoon started far too soon on the Wigan Boat Express. A chap one day with a girl got gay, I saw them both caressed.

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I said, we can't wait here all day, so we pushed it up the hill. If it's wet or fine, off we start at 9. We're prompt, I must confess, and by 1:30, 2 miles we've done on the Wigan Boat Express. Once a chap I saw on the engine floor, he'd gone to sleep, I guess, but he woke to find a

0: when I shout, "Oh, change on the Wiggin Boat Express."
1: And that was George Formby riding the Wiggin Boat Express back in August of 1940. And now we hear from Goran Solska, the classical guitarist, with the Gottesberg Symphonica, conducted by Mats Rodden, playing for us Leo Brouwer's arrangement of Ticket to Ride by John Lennon and Paul McCartney.

Ticket to Ride, played on the acoustic guitar by Goran Solska, with a Gottesberg Symphonica, conducted by Mats Rodden. And that was the music of Lennon and McCartney, as arranged for guitar and strings by Leo Brower. Well, we won't have time for another vocal number, so let's hear Sean Ryan, on Tin Whistle, playing for us The Old Maids of Galway.

0: and the Maids of Galway with Sean Ryan brings today's Kaleidoscope to a close. This is Rob Morrison thanking you for joining me and inviting you to tune in again next Thursday afternoon between 1 and 3 p.m. when we'll do it all over again. Not forgetting Annie Get Your Gun on Musical Theatre Melodies next Tuesday evening. And now it's over to Ronnie Lopes in Studio One for this week's Plato Axes, but from me, for a moment or two at least, it's bye for now.
1: Hello, I'm Johnny Chester. 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
2: 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I've still-

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1: Good afternoon, Melbourne, and good afternoon globally, the world out there, and welcome to another edition of Plateau Axes, marking Thursday, the 14th of May, 2026. And the forecast for Melbourne, no snow, no rain, but a sunny day to be had out there with very light clouds, and the last 3 days have been absolutely wonderful, haven't they, everybody? And I noticed that a few neighbours were mowing their lawns and everything, taking advantage of the great weather, and the winds are very light, and we're heading for a top of 21 degrees, and believe it or not, it's exceeded that already. It's gone up one notch more, 22 degrees currently in the city as we speak. Looking ahead to tomorrow, marking Friday, a cloudy day at 21, Saturday cloudy conditions also, but 20 degrees, Sunday some light rain on the way, 16 degrees, Monday sunny but cloudy, 16 degrees and cloudy conditions on Tuesday at 15 degrees. Currently in Mount Dandenong, it is 19 degrees. Melbourne Airport at Tullamarine, 21 degrees. Nidri, 22. Hadfield, 22. I worked at Hadfield, 1970. I was there for 3 years. S.E. Dickens. I don't know if anybody remembers that. Grocery stores, I was there for a good while. Loved it. Heidelberg, based at the Warringal Shopping Centre, it is currently 22 degrees. With the time at Inner FM Melbourne, 2 minutes after three.
2: 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So much information we hear him tell about the music he plays we love so well. Put your listening ears on, forget the rest. You're with Ron Lopes and you've got the best. Ron Lopes.
1: Oh, man. Good on you, mate. Well done. That's a gentleman that I've been after for quite some time. Johnny Rowan is his name. He used to be a singer on IMT, and we managed to track him down through the auspices of our dear friend out there, Colin Shields of Essendon, a plumber. He was doing a job for him, and apparently he said to me, he rang me, and he said, Ronnie, I only spoke to him last week. I was doing a job for him. I said, hang on a minute, are we talking about the same guy here? And it definitely was. And there you go. And the rest is history. He came and joined me on Saturday afternoon, and he went out of his way to do that. Didn't ask him to do it. He did it on his own accord. Great man. How are you, Rob?
3: I'm doing well indeed, yes.
1: Oh, dear. You've got an interesting program. I want to ask you a few pointers about this coming up this Tuesday evening. Mm-hmm. And you've got the 80th anniversary of the Broadway premiere, Annie, Get Your Gun. Now, can I ask you, I can recall Howard Keel and Betty Hutton played the role, and I got a feeling, it's just etched in my mind, Betty Hutton was asked to replace Judy Garland in the movie. Am I correct in saying that?
3: That's right, yes, indeed.
1: Oh, and, how about that?
3: As a matter of fact, if you get the DVD edition of Annie Get Your Gun, they've actually got some of the outtakes of Judy filming. She did film some of the scenes from it, and apparently, had emotional problems during it, and they had to cancel the production at the time, and then they recast their role as Betty Hutton. And also, Frank, what's his name, from Wizard of Oz? Oh, gosh, isn't it terrible? The chap who played the wizard, he played Buffalo Bill in the original film, but before they started reproduction of it with Betty Hutton, he died. So they had to recast the role with Louis Calhoun.
1: There you go. Mm-hmm. So you'll be featuring the wonderful musical, but the 1966 revival cast recording.
3: Yes, when Decca made the original, so-called original cast recordings of Annie Get Your Gun in 1946, which of course were in the days of 78 RPM records, so you had, about 12 records in an album, they only used Ethel Merman and Ray Middleton from the original Broadway production, and they recast the minor roles from their own singers who were under contract to Decca. Uh-huh. So it isn't really an original Broadway cast recording, so I turned instead to the 1966 revival cast recording in which Ethel Merman recreated the role some 20 years later and was called by some people Granny Get Your Gun, rather. not particularly polite, I think. But, the voice was still there, so, she certainly could belt out those numbers.
1: There you go. So you've got a very special guest on the program by the name of Ted Chapin.
3: Ted Chapin, yes, rejoining me for the third time this year, I think, where the others were the Rodgers and Hammerstein musical and Rodgers and Hart musical. But Rodgers and Hammerstein were actually the original producers of Annie Get Your Gun back in 1946, and they didn't want to write the score themselves. Actually, it was going to be Jerome Kern, but unfortunately Jerome Kern died before. So they looked around for another composer and found Irving Berlin. So talked him into writing the score.
1: Yeah, I think he did his last works, Irving Berlin, with, I'm trying to think of the lady there that certainly was big back, when I say big, I mean in voice.
3: Yes.
1: Back in the time, I'm trying to think of her name, help me, Rob. She made a wonderful song called God Bless America.
3: Oh, Kate Smith, yes.
1: Yeah, Kate Smith. And did he? I think he did his last works with Kate Smith.
3: I'm not really sure, but she made famous, of course, his song God Bless America.
1: Yeah.
3: Yeah.
1: So there we go. And then the onslaught of rock and roll came on to the scene, and that was the end of that.
3: Indeed.
1: Irving Berlin just couldn't fit in with the new wave of music. But there you go. Good on you, Rob. We'll look forward to that. That's happening this Tuesday evening, 9 o'clock sharp, right through until 11. Musical Theatre Melodies, and he'll be with you for the same time next week to present another edition of Kaleidoscope. Right, Rob?
3: Absolutely, yes.
1: Good on you, mate. Look forward to that. All right, it's 7 minutes after 3 o'clock, everyone.
0: Hello and welcome to Platterwaxes with Ronnie as we backtrack in time to the years of the 50s through to the 70s, featuring the music of yesteryear and singers who made them famous.
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1: Thanks indeed, guys. And this afternoon on the program, we'll be featuring Jukebox Rare Gems and Memory Waxes, as Rob mentioned. And we've got artists in there like Nino Tempo and April Stevens. We only lost Nino Tempo a little short while ago. It would have been only a year last year, maybe the year before. I'm not sure. April Stevens has left us too. We've got Cilla Black in there, Harold Dorman, Buddy Knox, Eberly Brothers, Ray Charles, Chubby Checker, Dave Sampson and the Hunters, and many others. So it's going to be one of those sort of programs, and it includes an interview with session drummer and former TV host of Postcards, and that is Jeff Cox. Coxie's going to join us this afternoon. I think Dennis is going to drop by and help me along with the interview, and also we're going to bring back a flood of memories with Jeff Cox, no doubt about that. He was doing a performance, I think, at the Satellite Club at the time, and Nino Ferro was performing there. He was doing all the drum work for Nino Ferro and Bob Valentine. So there's my memory. It's going back quite a few years. All right, and we've got our profile for the week. It's all the crooners of the 50s and 40s who dabbled in rock and roll music, and they had to because record sales were diminishing in their style of music, and rock and roll was taking over the scene. And so record companies said, well, you're going to have to swing it a bit and get into the charts and keep record sales up there. So they did their best. I don't know whether they all achieved, but I know that Perry did, Perry Como, and also a couple of the others along the way. So we'll be featuring those during the course of the program. All right, if you wish to call us, our number is, as always, 94 57 17 18. And if you wish to text us, by all means, I love them, 0456 965 965. And that will put you through. Okay, I'm going to flip those coins into the jukebox and get started. So here we go. These are leftover change from Hungry Jack's, and I'll pull them out of my pockets, and ashtray money, that is, and put them into the jukebox. Here we go. Here's number one. Oh, number two. It's it. And, all right. Better.

96.5 Winner FM, our program's Plato Axes, and this afternoon our theme to the program are the jukebox rare gems and memory waxes of yesteryear. Hope you're going to enjoy the program, everybody. We'll be here right through until 6 p.m. this evening. It's 24 minutes after 3 o'clock, everyone. It is the 14th of May, 2026. And we've got a sunny afternoon in Melbourne Town. And tomorrow, I think there's going to be a little bit of clouds along the way. There could be some showers too. Okay, let's back announce all those songs we opened up proceedings with. We kicked it off with British pop rocker from days gone by. His name is Johnny Kidd, and he had a backing group called The Pirates, you may recall, and he recorded that in 1963, Ecstasy. And sadly, Johnny died tragically after a head-on car accident, actually, on a route to a tour in 1966, and he was aged just a mere 30 years young. So there we go. We lost him so soon. And we floated on with one of the greats. The original recording came out in 1954, but it was revisited all over again in 64, 10 years later. I'm speaking of Ray Charles, and what a great man he was. The genius, they used to call him. And he came up with I've Got a Woman, and many a people were

recorded that, including the King Elvis Presley. He injected it as the second track or the second song in many of his concerts. That was Ray Charles' own composition, and sadly we lost Ray. Ray left us in 2004 at the age of 73 years of cancer. And we played it on with Cilla Black, the Liverpool Queen, Princess, you could say, more or less. And from 1963, Love of the Loved. Of course, that was composed by John Lennon, Paul McCartney. And out here, there was a young lady by the name of Robin Alvarez, who recorded it on Lead On Records, if I recall. My memory recalls that. It was on a purple label, purple and white label, Lead On. And yeah. It goes back quite a few years. One of the many charters covered in Australia by Robin Alvarez. But anyway, Cilla Black there. And sadly, we lost her as a result of a fall in Estonia in 2015 at the age of 72 years. And we floated on with a gentleman called Ernest Evans, better known to the world as Chubby Checker. And of course, in 1964, he revisited the charts all over again with Hey, What Do You See? And it was sort of a comeback single. Chubby's still alive, he's still active, and he's 84 years young. God love him. And the duo there of the two brothers, the Everly Brothers, came into the set. No One Can Make My Sunshine Smile from 1962. They're from Brownie in Kentucky. And the Everly Brothers are no longer with us. But I'll tell you what, you know, they were still performing right up until the end together. And closing up the bracket, the Olympics, going back quite a few years to 1960. And Dance by the Light of the Moon. And they're from the West Coast of America. And they certainly had a charter with that too as well. With the time on Inner FM Melbourne is right now 27 minutes after 3 o'clock, everyone. Had a call in from Jean of Heidelberg, and she just loves the Everly Brothers. Every time she hears them on air, she rings in and phones in and responds, which is beautiful. Good on you, Jean. Lovely to hear from you. Hope you had a wonderful Mother's Day. She usually does, but she spent it on her own this year, and yes, but she makes up for it. Yeah, a lot of people out there have lonely Mother's Days, and we give them a thought, but it's just another day for them, I guess, you know. It all depends on families, you know, because some families are far and wide and they can't travel the distance for one day and all that sort of thing. But around Christmas time, it's a different gathering, isn't it? But anyway, Jean, we wish you all the best and thank you for your call. And to all the mums out there, I hope you had a wonderful Mother's Day last weekend, last Sunday, and you were showered with flowers and love. No doubt about that. It would have been a special day for you anyway. All the best to the mums and the grandmums and the great-grandmums as well.

0: Okay, we've got a couple of text messages that have come through, which is beaut. The first one up is from Dave Graham Jr. Good on you, Dave. Good to hear from you, mate. Good afternoon, Ronnie. Loving the gems. And Bobby's listening out there. Bill Haley, did I get a woman too? I've got a woman. Did he record that too as well? Gee whiz, he's done a lot of recordings I'm not known of. So there we go. You learn something every day. Good on you there, Dave. I must look it up and check it out on the phone and hear his version of that. I got a woman, we're crossed down. Is it Bill Haley that's singing it, or is it his offsider, the saxophonist? Rudy Pompeo. He used to do a lot of vocals with Bill Haley in separate songs. But I'm not sure. But anyway, I'll soon find out when I check it out. Good on you, Dave. Thank you for that. I got one here from Evan. Oh, Evan. How you going, Evan? Always nice to hear from you. Do I hear my name mentioned? Evans. Yes, in the way of Chubby Checker. Ernest Evans is his real name. And he certainly... I don't know what his trade was before he became a singer. I've got a feeling he had something to do with... I could be sticking my neck out here. I think he was a butcher by some chance. I'm not sure. He did some trade, and all of a sudden someone spotted him and signed him up to Cameo Parkway Records, and the rest is history. Same label that Bobby Rydell recorded for, and many of the others. I think D.D. Sharp, gee whiz, they just go on. Dave Graham Jr. has responded to that message that I put over in relation to I Got a Woman. He says, yes, Bill says it, sings it, Bill Haley. So, all right, well, I'll have to check that one out there, Dave, and I want to hear it because I haven't heard him sing that yet. So, yeah, it's something I haven't got in my collection. So you went up on me. Good on you, mate. Nice to hear from you. All right, with the time right now, 3:31. And don't forget, we'll be speaking to Coxie. He's going to be joining us this afternoon. And we're going to reminisce with Jeff Cox.
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0: 96.5 in our FM, our program's Platter Waxes. And this afternoon on the program, we're featuring those jukebox rare gems and memory waxes of days gone by. And moving up at 4 o'clock comes the news on Inner FM. We kicked off the bracket there with the King Elvis Presley. Took us back to 1975 for his cut version of the Billy Swan song. Billy Swan brought it out in 1974. Billy was a friend of a gentleman who was manning the gates at Graceland, and he got to know many of the people who were associated with the King Elvis Presley, so much so that Tony J. White sort of got onto him in a sense and got him to produce some of his numbers, as a matter of fact. Little stories like that that you don't hear about. But Billy Swan went out on his own. He actually wrote a song for Clyde McFatter many years ago called Lover Please, and that was Billy Swan who actually wrote the song. And he went out in 1974 and decided to put out an album of his own, and hence that major song off the album, I Can Help. And Elvis Presley decided to cover it too as well. He got to know Billy quite well, and with James Burden behind him and the TCB band, they came up with that particular recording there, I Can Help, Elvis Presley. And flowing on the music there, Bobby Cotola, and that's one of the many treasures that Frank passed on to me, and Walking With My Angel, 1964. I did some research on Bobby, and he was one of the great Canadian hotshots. He came out of Ontario in Canada over there. And he covered lots of the songs of the many of the contemporaries of the early 60s, and he was sort of the answer to many of those artists in Canada. Bobby B was no exception with that particular song, Walking With My Angel. And Bobby Cotola, he recorded that in 1964. But sadly, Bobby left us. He died. He was a broken-hearted man, as a matter of fact. His partner died sooner before him, and unfortunately it took its toll on Bobby. And he left us in 2016 at the age of 73 years. And what a great talent he was. And we played it on with Andy Williams. Remember him? And from 1965, he came up with that track there, Ain't a True Girl. It got into the charts. It did well for him. It peaked at number 8 on the Australian charts and number 40 in the US cash box. He left us in 2012, Andy Williams, after a battle with cancer. He had bladder cancer, and unfortunately, he left us at 84 years. And I remember Andy hosting the Grammy Awards for a good number of years. You may recall, he was the host of the Grammys. There's a memory for you. And flowing it along, we heard from Buddy Knox, and he took us back to 1961. And Three Eyed Man. Buddy has had many chart successes in the field of music. Party Doll was another one that he certainly introduced to the charts, and followed with several other hits to his credit. Buddy left us in 1999 of lung cancer at the age of 65 years. And we floated on with Harold Dorman. Remember him? He had a big hit many years ago called, what was it now? I'm trying to think now. Johnny Rivers covered it. Mountain of Love, of course. And he was Mississippi born, Harold Dorman. And there they go. He recorded that in 1961. And he left us in 1988 at the age of 61 years, the same year that he charted with that song. He was 61. And that came out in 1961. Nino Tempo and April Stevens, great brother duo, brother and sister duo there. And they certainly charted with several hits. That was one of them in 1963, Deep Purple. That certainly got a lot of hits on the radio, lots of airplay. And not only that, it was a standard from way back when. I got a feeling that someone, Livingston, was the co-writer of that, and maybe Parrish. It's just coming to me. It's etched in my mind. But anyway, Nino Tempo left us just last year. As I mentioned at the top of the program, Marley heard about it a short while ago that he left us. He left us last year in April. Well, let me just see. Last year in April, as a matter of fact, and his sister's name was April. How about that? So he left us in April at the tender age of 90 years. And his sister, April Stevens, left us in 2023 at the age of 93 years. Gee whiz, longevity in the family of the Tempos and April Stevens. How about that? I don't know why she called herself April Stevens. If he was, his real name was Lo Tempio. But anyway, there you go. Couple of Italians there joining the forces. All right, with the time right now, 3:53, we'll have a message. And when we come back, plenty more to come on Plateau Axes on Inner FM Melbourne. Okay, stick around with us because we've got plenty of music coming your way.
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0: Absolutely. 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

0: There's a vocal group, a doo-wop group, called The Velvets. And believe it or not, they recorded that in 1961. And The Lucky Old Son. They were a doo-wop group from out of the States, of course. And who made that famous? Frankie Lane, many years ago. Remember him? Gee whiz, he certainly charted with many of recordings over the years. And there we go, The Velvets there on Inner FM. The news is coming up at 4 p.m. on our station. 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I'm just going to play this first and I'll mention his message.
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0: Certainly is, and I missed you on Tuesday there, Frank. I couldn't come out and drive the car on Tuesday, unfortunately. I had a flat battery, believe it or not, and unfortunately I had to get another battery put into the car and everything, so I couldn't do any cruising. So that's the way it goes. Four and a half years I went with this battery, and I'll tell you what, it lasted all that long, and it was a Lion battery. So that sort of answers it, doesn't it, being pretty tough. But had a good run and everything. So there you go, mate. But good on you. You're probably presenting a wonderful program with Evan, and it would have been fantastic, mate. All right. Now, we got a message from Frank, and he said Chubby Checker was a chicken plucker, believe it or not. Back in his day. So he turned to singing, and I think he did the wisest choice than to pluck chickens. How about that, eh? I remember my mum and dad, they used to pluck chickens at home when they used to buy them at Thomastown. They used to cook them and everything, tear them apart. Well, that's another story. It's 4 o'clock in Melbourne Town, time for the news on Inner FM Melbourne.
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3: Good afternoon, I'm Peter Hislop. The Prime Minister says the government is focused on fuel security after being pushed on calls to introduce a 25% gas export tax. Independent MP Sophie Scomps has asked Anthony Albanese why existing government tax revenue from gas is always around the corner. He says gas companies are subject to company tax.
4: The gas companies are taxed through a range of ways. Through company tax, through the royalties that they pay, as well as through the PRRT. PRRT revenue was revised up by $1.6 billion.
3: Chinese President Xi Jinping is now meeting with US technology executives and business leaders following two-hour bilateral talks between US and Chinese leaders. He says China's door will only open wider to US businesses and that US companies have been deeply involved in China's growth, benefiting both sides. The federal opposition leader says plans to cut the pension, paid parental leave and the NDIS for non-citizens will reduce pressure on the housing market. Angus Taylor's budget reply speech tonight will likely include plans to cap net overseas migration to the equivalent of one person per new house built. He says only citizens should be allowed to receive public payments.
5: If you are not an Australian citizen, then you don't get the privileges of an Australian citizen. And I'd encourage people who are committed to this country to become a citizen. These welfare programs, these 17 programs, should be restricted to Australian citizens. Others who come to the country will get access to them when they become citizens.
3: Former Queensland Premier and Labor leader Stephen Miles has apologised after a Parliamentary Ethics Committee recommended he should be held in contempt of Parliament. Mr Miles apologised last year after he falsely alleged Deputy Premier Jared Blay misled Parliament by failing to disclose a property. An advocate for older Australians says the nation should be up in arms over the wait times for aged care support services. A new report, which covers the first 5 months of the new Aged Care Act, found the median and average time from applying for aged care to starting a service is 10 to 12 months. It also shows there were more than 48,500 applications waiting for triage at the end of March. CEO of Aged and Disability Advocacy Australia, Jeff Rowe, told National Radio News there's an element of ageism.
6: If we were hearing that there were 230,000 children on a wait list for a service or support, our society would be outraged. somehow or other, the fact that they are older people, we don't seem to have that same level of concern or outrage that we really should have.
3: Victoria's largest food relief organisation says it's responding to record demand. With more, Shannon Kirkwood.
7: Foodbank Victoria says it's recently had its biggest week in the organisation's 96-year history, sending out more groceries to charity partners than ever before. It says it's feeding 76,000 people every day, with a rise in the number of children and families relying on school breakfast clubs programs. CEO Dave McNamara says the winter appeal had to be launched early to meet the unprecedented demand, and more help is needed to ensure Victorians can be fed. Last year, Foodbank Victoria delivered 26 million meals across the state.
3: And an Australian Fashion Week show at the University of New South Wales, briefly interrupted by a fire alarm, has seen models persist for several minutes with their walks, making the audience wonder if the alarm was part of the show. And to sport now in AFL, Gold Coast Suns coach Damien Hardwick says team manager Mark Opie will continue match day duties despite an integrity probe. Hardwick says the CEO and president will take care of that.
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0: Okay, Melbourne's weather, 14th of May 2026. A sunny day to be had out there. I don't know if it's still beaming. And it's been a glorious day in Melbourne town. The winds are very light. And we exceeded the top temperature of 21 degrees. It got to 22. And tomorrow, Friday, a cloudy day at 21. Saturday, cloudy conditions at 20. Sunday, some light rain on the way at 16. Monday, sunny but cloudy at 16. And more cloudy conditions on the long run on Tuesday at 15 degrees. 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And the next bulletin will be at 5 p.m. this evening. Okay, we've got a text message from Evan up there, and it's a long one, and it's to do with, I mentioned about Nino Tempo and April Stevens being a couple of Italian guys and gals. And he says, talking about Italians, my greengrocer, my mum and dad, they were greengrocers. They had a fruit shop for a number of years. They had one, two, three fruit shops, mum and dad. And they did quite well out of them over the years, till the Preston market came along, and that was it. And they had to shut shop. Talking about Italians, my greengrocer lady didn't do so well in Italian classes because she wanted to go home to watch Happy Days and catch her love, the Fonz. Good one, Evan. Nice. Can you speak Italian there, Evan? A little bit? Just put over on the screen what you can speak. A couple of nice words along the way. What about buongiorno and things like that nature? Yeah, you can put it over, and I'll certainly acknowledge it on air. It's 5 minutes after 4 o'clock. Back to the music.
9: 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One hit wonder.

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Well, you left me anyhow, and then the days got worse and worse, and now you see I've gone completely out of my mind. And they're coming to take me away, haha, they're coming.

and so you laughed. You laughed when I had said that losing you would make me flip my lid. Right? You know you laughed. I heard you laugh. You laughed and laughed, and then you left. But now you know I'm utterly mad. And they're coming to

Well, you just wait. They'll find you yet. And when they do, they'll put you in the ASPCA, you mangy mutt.

96.5 Winner FM, our program's Plateau Axes. And as we said this afternoon, we're featuring jukebox rare gems and memory waxes. And there's no exception. And we'll back announce all the songs that have come through very shortly. 24 minutes after 4 o'clock, everyone, on this Thursday afternoon. Okay, we kicked it off with a triple play of one-hit wonders. And first of all, we heard from a gentleman who certainly had a hit with that, Down the Road a Piece in 1955. A rockabilly boogeyman from out of the States. He recorded for Capitol Records, and his name is Merrill E. Moore. And he passed away in the year 2000, the millennium, at the age of 76 years. But he released other recordings over there in the States, but they didn't do as well out here as that one there. That one there got a bit of airplay on the radio. Down the Road a Piece, 1955. And there we are, Merrill E. Moore. Okay, we floated on with a gentleman who he came up with this novelty tune, They're Coming to Take Me Away, ha-ha, and it got plenty of airplay on the radio, but it was banned in certain parts of radio stations, not only in America, but also in Britain. Stations wouldn't play it because of its controversy in its lyrics, very concerning about the, I guess, during the recording session, they used to record songs with different meanings, if you know what I mean, and people wouldn't take them in the right fashion. And I guess, you know, radio stations and powers that be decided to ban the recording. But by doing that, it got more popular. And I mean, most of these songs that get very little airplay and they get banned and other radio stations play them, they certainly have a motivation to sell and reach into the top 10 of the hit parade charts. And that's been quite notable with Paul Anka, and he came out in 1974 with You're Having My Baby. Wouldn't get played on British radio for certain BBC stations. They said, no, can't play that. Yeah, a little bit, you know, I think.

0: Yeah. We've grown up since those days. Unbelievable what goes on. But quite tame today, as opposed to back then, I guess, you know. During the recording sessions, they did some frequency work on that recording. The oscillator, which is the VFO, to alter the vocal pitch, quite rare of its time in its day. You know, where they're coming to take me away, ha-ha, hoo-hee, ha-ha, and then they sort of, you know, speed up the voice and everything. It goes to, I guess they would have done that on tapes in some way, the pitch roller. But anyway, we used to muck around with those on a reel-to-reel. I got to tell you that his real name is Jerry Samwells, okay? The gentleman that made that famous, he went under the name of Napoleon the 14th. Am I correct in saying that? Was it the 14th? I think it was. But sadly, he left us in 2023 at the age of 84 years. You see, they got Napoleon in Roman letters here. So I'm only going by Roman letters. I think, what is it? XIB would have to be the 14th, I hope. my memory is not that good. I didn't do too well with sums at school either. Anyway, he left us in 2023 at 84 years. Sadly, he died of Parkinson's disease and dementia-related complications. So there we go. His real name is Jerry Samwells. So he certainly had a hit with that. And I think the flip side was another novelty piece too as well. I can't remember the title of it, but it came out on a single and I remember it well. Okay, and we've floated on with a lovely lass from 1974 during the disco craze. Her name is Carol Douglas, and she came up with Doctor's Orders. That disco hit reached number one in certain parts of America, and she was from Brooklyn, New York City, her one and only charter. And Carol is still very much with us. She's 78 years young these days. Okay, and also another gentleman that came into the set, he had a group. His name is Dave Sampson and the Hunters. It's lifted off a vinyl that I recently purchased, and it's in absolutely mint condition. And that was recorded way back in 1961, he recorded that. And Dave was a top performer, and sadly, he left us in 2014 at the age of 73 years, Dave Sampson. And he came up with that track called Born in 1999, believe it or not. And he was from Staffordshire over there in England. Dave Sampson is his name, with the Hunters. That's his backing group that he had there. And we played it on with 1964, Mark Winter, one of the dashing guys of the years gone by, and he gave us Your Everything, and one time great singer of the 60s there. And Mark is still very much with us. He's 80 years young and still active in the music industry. And closing up the bracket there, we heard from Edie Gourmet and Don't Try to Fight It Baby from 1963, came out on CBS Records, co-written by Cynthia Wheel and Barry Mann, and two strong writers of the Brill Building days they were. And Edie Gourmet was the beloved wife of Steve Lawrence, and sadly she left us in 2013 after a battle with cancer at the age of 85 years. And closing up the bracket, a doo-wop group there from out of the States called the Parakeets, believe it or not, and they recorded that in 1961, a rare gem of a great track there. And they gave us Come Back in 1961, Parakeets on Inner FM. All right, it's 4:30 on the dot. Just before we introduce Coxie, I've got to play this because Dennis Gambrellis is doing a program on Saturday night through the auspices of Boogie Wonderland. Ethan, I think, on that time slot. And we'll play the promo, and Dennis is going to be part of the program with our little interview with Jeff Cox. It's all coming up next.
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1: Not a whole lot, just Boogie Wonderland. 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
2: 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That sounds awesome.
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0: Oh, his bedroom. Oh, can you imagine? I hope you cleaned it out there, Daddy boy. You got the windows open? Dennis Gambrellis this Saturday night. Give him a listen and it will certainly stir you up on Inner FM. We've got a couple of texts. Is it a couple up there? Just check them. Yeah, we've got a couple from Frank. And it goes to show I can speak Italian. Cop this. Oh, he's unbelievable. Alfa Romeo, Ferrari, Lamborghini, do I need to go on? Nice try there, Frank. Unbelievable. Whatever happened to Buongiorno and ciao? Anyway, there you go. He's got another one up here. He says, yes, 14th. I'm correct. They're coming to take me away was the theme song to KOs and Company. Was it really? I did not know that. Gee whiz, that's going back a while. Chaos and Co. with Frankie and Peter Forbes. Gee whiz, they were characters. They were characters together. It's a pity they're not on anymore. Just went for about 10 years, I think. So they did pretty good. And yeah. All right, another gentleman who certainly has been around the scenes in the music field. He's a session drummer and he's played with the best of them, you name it. When you think of LRB, you think of Australian Crawl, you think of, gee, there's so many of them, they don't come to mind. And he's one of the favourites around Melbourne. Everybody loves him. Coxie has been a friend to many of the people around. He had his own TV show. He broke the record with that TV show. How's it going there, Coxie?
3: Hello, mate. How are you going?
0: Very well indeed. Good to have you aboard.
3: Yeah, it's been a busy morning. I'm sorry, we sort of got our wires crossed there for a while, but we're here now, so it doesn't matter, does it?
0: Let me welcome Dennis to the microphone, my colleague.
4: G'day, Jeff. How are you, buddy?
3: I'm all right, thanks, Dennis. None the better for your asking, I just might add.
4: Love it.
0: Now, we've got to talk about this venue, and just before we do, and we want to track down your career too as well there, Jeff, but tell us about the old venue that it was really a life down here in Melbourne. I never got the chance to attend down there, but
3: probably
0: the old,
3: too young.
0: Yeah, but the old Roxy venue down at South Melbourne, it was a real happening gig, wasn't it?
3: It was a phenomenon, actually. It started in 79 and went till 88. They were the hours. I was there till 87. It went a couple of years after that, but the phenomenon was that we got 500 people 3 nights a week.
0: Jeez.
3: And we only had one guy on the door who, in those days, was built like the proverbial but had a bald head. Now, you've got to go back to 79 when nobody was bald, so this guy looked mean. And he used to wear army dungarees and a T-shirt that kind of didn't fit around his arms. And if anybody even looked like trouble, he'd just say to them, son, remember, you can come in, but there's only one way out, and that's past me.
0: Show me
3: and
0: the
3: so
0: door.
3: there was never any trouble. And then, of course, we started a Monday night called Wally and the Beavers, which was Brian Cadd, myself, Tony Naylor, David Briggs from LRB, all the guys. And it went absolutely nutty. We had the first night we had 500 inside and 500 lined up trying to get in. And the most ridiculous part was we did a big ball at one of the joints in town, and it broke the house record. And it was so funny because the house record was held by LRB, and we actually broke the record. So it finished up 4 nights a week, and it was just packed.
0: And not only that, you had some endowed ladies there performing too as well, did you not?
3: Oh, we had lots of different girls, everybody from Linda George to the late, great, there was Linda, and then, of course, we had Wendy Stapleton for a long time, and the girl I'm trying to think of was the late, great Lynn Randall. She worked with us, Wally and the Beavers.
0: Ah, right.
3: And then, of course, Colleen Hewitt even sang down there. And anybody who was in town, the line at the end of the ad was, you never know who you might meet. So anybody who's in town, one night John English was in town and Tony Naylor was his MD, so he got up and had a sing. Another night, Shorrick got up in a full army uniform. I don't know where he found it. And he started singing. So you never knew who would get up. I was sitting one night upstairs with Rod Stewart, the Rod Stewart, who I was lucky enough to work with for a little while. And my mum and dad came in from a theatre in Melbourne, and they came upstairs just for coffee before they went home. And I was sitting with Rod, and I said, Rod, this is my mum and dad, this is Gene and Bernard, and my father was an unbelievably good jazz piano player, but didn't know a lot about rock and roll. And he looked Rod straight in the eye and said, Rod, what do you do? And Stuart said, I sing a bit. He said, like Jeff here. He said, yeah, pretty much. I mean, he could have shot the old man down to pieces, but he just lovely bloke. We'd done a bit of work with Cliff Richard when I toured, which we might talk about later. But Cliff came in one night and he got up and sang Bachelor Boy. And I mean, it was just amazing.
0: Yeah. Now, initially, is that where you started your career in that particular club there?
3: No, God, no. I started back in the very late 60s, six nights a week at the Village Green Hotel.
0: Mulgrave.
3: Playing from 7 till 10. And I was a commercial cadet at the SEC, and I was making $57 a fortnight. All of a sudden, I started making $85 a week.
0: Wow.
3: In 1960. So I was so rich, I can't tell you. I drove a new Fairlane. I paid my mum and dad $8 board, and I became one of the great 10-pin bowlers at Chadston Bowling. Because I went every bloody day, till about 71, and then I'd known Tad for a long time, and I started recording. And then was lucky enough to record till about, over the years, for about 76, 77.
0: How many strikes did you get playing 10-pin bowls, mate?
3: I actually got a 270 once.
0: Did you really?
3: Yeah, I did. I was only once. I think I was a bit lucky.
0: Until they threw you out.
3: I'd sort of bowl around 180, 200.
0: Until they threw you out the AMF, right?
3: Yeah, exactly.
0: Okay, Jeff, who were your influences in the drumming field?
3: Probably back then, Jim Keltner and Jim Gordon, who were both the drummers on Mad Dogs and Englishmen.
0: Okay.
3: With Cocker. But the American session drummers were the influence on me, because I did some work with a bloke called Leon Russell, who is no longer with us.
0: That's right.
3: And we were recording in Melbourne and with his band, and I was lucky enough to be playing drum. And after the first take, he came out and he said, "Boy, it's not what you play, it's what you leave out." In other words, keep it simple. Your job is just to play drums. And that's why I reckon I got so much work, because I just kept time and didn't have to be showy or clever. I just played.
0: Well, you know, when you're playing the drums, I used to be in the drumming squad at school. You don't have a music sheet or anything. You've got to go by hearing and be in sync at the time when you're playing the drums.
3: Oh, absolutely. But then you look at, I did Snowy River and Cars That Ate Paris, Farlap, all the movie scores with the orchestra. That was full charted music. And that's where Alan Mansfield, who I remembered earlier, was really, really helpful, because he made us read like you're reading a naughty book, if you like.
0: Now, let me just drop some names from America. I mean, these are legends in the drumming field. Gene Krupa, Buddy Rich, you know,
3: I saw Buddy Rich in Melbourne, and he walked on stage and he said, "I'm really glad to be here. I've just been in Tasmania and it was closed."
0: Unreal.
3: Yeah, he gave it a dreadful serve, yeah.
0: Oh, terrible.
3: And then out the front, his trumpet player, lead trumpet, who must have been 22, 23, walked out, and I was standing there with just a couple of guys, and he had his trumpet case, and he was away with the fairies, and he said, "Where am I, man?" I said, you're outside Festival Hall. He said, no, where am I in the world?"
0: He's spaced out.
3: And he said, "Where's my hotel?" I said, "Where are you staying?" He was staying at the Southern Cross. And I said, it's that way, pointing up toward Elizabeth Street. And he immediately turned around and walked under the bridge down toward, which is now Docklands.
0: Buddy Rich.
3: Never saw him again. Well, he must have got home all right. I don't know.
0: It's amazing what the old wacky tobacco does.
3: Oh, mate, the wacky tobacco was alive and well, I'd reckon.
0: And you drop names also like the more updated drummers, people that played with Presley, like DJ Fontana and also Ronnie Tutt. I mean, you can't go past those two, could you?
3: Ronnie Tutt, one of my best mates, who's also a drummer, a fella called Quick Draw McGraw, he's a jazz drummer. He met Ronnie out here. Yeah. And the stories he told about Presley were just amazing. They will go unsaid on the radio, but one day, if we meet for a beer, I'll tell you a couple of stories that will make your hair curl.
0: He said once on television, he was interviewed, he said, playing with Elvis Presley, it was just like being on a wild ride.
3: Apparently it was pretty crazy.
0: Yeah, it was great. Some of the bands you supported down through the years there, Coxie, can you drop some names? Australian Crawl?
3: Australia, played on the Australian Crawl album, The Boys Light Up, and it's a double album. When it opens, just down at the bottom on the right-hand side, it's got Thanks, Mike and Jeff. Well, Mike was Mike Clark, the late great session bass player, and Jeff was, of course, me, Jeff Cox.
0: Absolutely.
3: And we were signed to a 20-year confidentiality agreement. We weren't allowed to say anything because what had happened was the drummer with Australian Call had never played to a click track, which is where they put a thing in your earphones that just goes tick, tick, tick, tick, and it keeps you in time.
0: Yeah.
3: Well, if you've never done it, like he never had, he had unbelievable trouble, and the budget was pretty tight. So Briggsy was producing it from LRB. He got me in, and then the bass player hadn't played to a click track either. So they got him in, they got Clarky in as well, and we recorded, I think, two or three tracks. And it turned out the drummer and the bass player, by the way, became really good players, obviously. But interestingly enough, we did a day on the green up at Mildura, and it was 20 years and 3 days after I played on The Boys Light Up, and I made Rainey get up and say, righto, tell him. Tell him I played drums on this. I said, it's killing me.
0: Well,
3: he got up in front of the crowd and said, Coxie played, I got a big cheer, so that was fine.
0: But you got credit on lots of albums. I've got many albums at home that you supported artists, and your name comes up on the credits.
3: Yeah, well, Tony Naylor and I argue. He was doing all the rock and roll guitar things. I was doing all the drums. We argue it's either 28 or 29 gold albums we played on.
0: So that's a great achievement, isn't it?
3: Oh, it was amazing. You never knew who you were going to work for.
0: Benny, what have you got? You want to say something to
4: Jeff? Yeah, a few people are calling, which is fantastic. Firstly, Musicland, Coxie. You bumped into a guy, one of our, we call him a doyent and a legend of Inner FM, but Frank Hayes. And you probably don't know him by name, but he was there with his an album, the Avalanche album. And
3: he was too.
4: You remember
3: I do remember. Yes,
4: I think you had your wife there at the time or something.
3: I let her out occasionally. I think I might have. I think so.
4: Whoever it was, anyway. He just thought, I'd like to say hello to you and always enjoyed...
3: Oh, yeah, he was lovely. He came up to get the album signed.
4: That's right,
3: and
4: yeah.
3: I told him I was really disgusted because with Little River Band in 78, I went to Tower Records and it had some special Australian albums on sale, and Avalanche was on sale for $1. I was furious.
0: That happens
4: Frank,
0: like that.
4: Frankie's just like Ronnie here, mate. They've got so much vinyl, and they've got just the
0: old vinyl.
4: So rare. Some of the stuff you never get.
3: Mate, I'm sealed in two boxes in the garage, and my wife said to me only when we were cleaning it out about 3 months ago, she said, are you ever going to play them? And I said, oh, I don't know. Because when I've been in radio for so many years, all the reps used to give you albums. Like, I've got a picture album of Presley, I've got the original Eagles album, the Fleetwood Mac Rumours, never been played.
0: Jeez.
3: And I've got them all in my garage, and I think to myself, well, Jesus, if I'm not going to play them, I might flog them, but it's just...
0: I just want to get on to those couple of TV shows that you were hosting, the Travelodge programs, Coxie's Big Break, of course, on the 7 Network, and the other one, Postcards from Channel 9. Now, they ran for a good number of years there, Coxie.
3: Mate, it's apparently got the record. We did Postcards for 5, and then the managing director of 9 came to me and said, I'm going to 7. And I said, what? Really? Why? He said, doesn't matter why. He said, but you're coming with me. I said, is that right? Why am I coming? He said, because I'm going to give you a 2-year contract and pay you more money. I said, where do I sign?
0: Told you then. And I said that on Thursday, did I not?
3: Yeah, that was five years at 7, at 9, and then 11 years at 7, which makes it the longest continual running travel show ever in Australia.
0: And did you wine and dine at all the famous hotels and restaurants?
3: Yeah, but you didn't actually eat, you know, they put down in a magnificent meal.
0: Yeah.
3: You'd have two mouthfuls and then you'd have to, the worst part was the beautiful spas where you'd be laying and you get a massage and you get a, and they do it for, you know, like 30 seconds to film it. So, right, I get up, get dressed.
4: We used to see you in your gown.
3: Stuff. No, get up.
4: We used to see you in your gown just come out of a spa treatment. Yeah?
3: Oh, I know. But, mate, the food thing, the bloody soundo and the cameraman were vultures. I mean, as soon as you got up to even, you know, adjust your serviette, I think they ate more food than I ever did.
4: Did you have more to do with the Coxie's Big Break show, though, than Postcards? Or which one did you feel it was, you know, a lot of your work, a lot of your hard work put into it?
3: I think Coxie's Big Break evolved. If I ever did it again, which I wouldn't, but which I won't, but if I ever did it again, I think I'd be a little bit more outrageous. Television channels are always afraid of upsetting the over 40 audience. Like, they can be offended, but yeah. I would have loved to have been, we've got some stuff that you'll never see that we did on camera. Ooh. It is seriously funny. Like, seriously funny.
4: Bloopers.
3: But you just can't play it because it would offend quite a few people. Okay, no, it'd offend a lot of people. But it's funny. You've got to be able to laugh at yourself.
0: I think we've grown up since then there, Coxie.
3: Yeah.
4: Politically correct. I've also got a good friend of mine, Brett, out there who is listening at the moment and has always followed you through the career and absolutely loves you, mate. So,
3: His name? Brett?
4: Brett, yeah.
3: Name of my next-door neighbour when I was growing up. He had a Springer Spaniel dog and his name was Brett. So, Brett, you've got something in common with a dog, I know. Or used to know.
4: You haven't lost it. I love it.
0: Good on you there, Coxie.
3: All right, boys. Make sure you come up and say good day because I immediately have a calling at the golf club and I haven't been able to practice. So if I lose the money, I'll be getting it off you on Friday.
0: I was about to say that. I bet that he'll want a quid for that, won't he? Yeah,
4: of course. Yeah. Of course.
0: Good on you, Coxie. Here we go. Nina Farrow is going to take us out. Thanks for joining us.

The lovely Nina Parrow there, concluding our interview with Jep Cox, and Jep was doing the drum work for Nina Parrow at the Satellite Club, the little club down there that we went down to see Jep Cox, and I think Bob Valentine was on the bill too that night, and it was a wonderful occasion with Dennis Gambrellis. Okay, it's 10 minutes to 5 o'clock, everyone. We've got another text message up here from Frank. And it goes on to say that Jep Cox was in other bands, the bands that he was associated with over the years, the Blackouts. Another band was Avalanche, and that was the one that he was talking about that he met up with Frank at Musicland about. And I think the album was selling for a dollar, but it happens that way after a while, doesn't it? You know, but that would have been a collector's item, that one there. Bootleg Family was another one with Brian Cadd. Remember the Bootleg Family? They had what was their major hit? The Shoop Shoop song many years ago. So, yeah, Jep Cox, one of the greats on Inner FM. Good to catch up with him. All right, let's take you back to the Rare Gems on Inner FM. Plateau Axes is our program.

Yes, my darling, I'm lonesome tonight. I realize now that the world is a stage, and each of us must play a part. I know too that fate sometimes acts in strange ways. Yes, Act One is where we met, and I too loved you at first glance. But I guess I didn't really read my lines too well. Then came Act Two. I've never changed. There was a misunderstanding. I know now that I shouldn't have listened to a so-called friend. The truth is my love, that she wanted you for her own. You don't really have to doubt me, nor must you go on without me. Yes, the stage is bare, but please wait there, because I'm coming to you.

0: Well, there's a sequel to Elvis Presley's major hit, Are You Lonesome Tonight? And, of course, Al Jolson goes way back there. That is Dodie Stevens, and she recorded that in 1961, Are You Lonesome Tonight? Beautiful track indeed. And preceding that, Little Boy Sad by gee whiz, Johnny Burnett. And, of course, out here, MPD Limited certainly had the hit with that too, didn't they, eh? And they certainly charted with that. And preceding that, Lovey Dovey, and that was Buddy Knox on Inner FM. All those tracks came out of 1961, so there's a memory for you. All right, it's moving up to news time on Inner FM Melbourne, and comes to news, and after 5 o'clock, we've got a very special profile for the week. It's all the crooners dabbling in rock and roll to sell records back in the 50s. That's how it was, and with no exception. There's many artists in there to take us through. So I'm looking forward to that. Currently in Melbourne Town, it is exactly 5 o'clock, and it's time for the news on Inner FM.
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2: Good afternoon, I'm Peter Hislop. Coles supermarkets could face a penalty of up to $50 million per breach of consumer law on down-down discounts, but an appeal is still possible. The company has been found by the federal court to have misled consumers on 13 out of 14 sample down-down sale tickets tabled to the court. The Australian Competition and Consumer Commission says Coles was making it hard for consumers to identify value for money. Coles says it is reviewing the judgment. Pauline Hanson says the Coalition's budget reply tonight will copy One Nation's policies. It's expected opposition leader Angus Taylor will propose reducing the rate of net overseas migration to be in line with the number of houses being built each year and stopping some welfare payments to non-citizens. The government says the Coalition is moving to the political right in an attempt to quell rising support for One Nation. Pauline Hanson claims one policy has almost exactly been copied.
3: It brings you smack bang on the $130,000 a year. And that's what I've said right from the beginning. $130,000 a year into the country until we clean up our own backyard. Then you review it and see if we bring in more migrants.
2: US President Donald Trump has described Chinese President Xi Jinping a great leader and friend ahead of major bilateral talks. It's the US leader's first trip to Beijing since 2017, and talks are focusing on technology, trade and Taiwan. While no major announcements from the first round of talks has been made, there has been some agreement from China to open up more trade with the US. Donald Trump says the two leaders have a good relationship.
4: We've had a fantastic relationship. We've gotten along. When there were difficulties, we worked it out. I would call you and you would call me, and whenever we had a problem, people don't know, whenever we had a problem, we worked that out very quickly.
2: A group of Australians exposed to the hantavirus are about to begin their journey from the Netherlands to Perth. Health Minister Mark Butler says the five Australians and one New Zealander who were on a cruise ship at the centre of the hantavirus outbreak are expected to arrive in Perth tomorrow.
5: All passengers and all crew members will travel this flight for its duration in full PPE. There are very strict conditions about the flight, about the landing, and about the quarantine arrangements at Bullsbrook.
2: An advocate for older Australians is urging for a more nimble support at-home care system. The Older Persons Advocacy Network says the federal budget hasn't addressed the need for more support at home places or for adequate funding. A spokesperson for OPAN, Jeff Rowe, told National Radio News smarter investment is required.
6: Fast-tracking people into residential aged care or into the hospital system is a really poor outcome for the older person and a poor outcome for you and me as taxpayers, because we're paying far more for a service than what's really required, and it's not the service that we're hearing older people are asking for.
2: And Game 2 of the Women's State of Origin series gets underway tonight in Brisbane. The Blues took out the first match in an 11-6 win last month. And showers to continue on the east coast and rain on the way for South Australia. The Weather Bureau's Angus Hines has tomorrow's forecast.
7: Those showers are moving in on an easterly wind, which is flowing around this high pressure area here down by New Zealand, pushing those showers onto the east coast. No sign of those slowing down tomorrow, but we do see some new rain also entering the fray. This band of rain here over South Australia brewing during the day on Friday, that will also be a major player for our weather through southern and eastern parts of the country over the course of this weekend. So that's one to pay attention to.
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0: Okay, coming up this Saturday on the Saturday Express, on the weekend that is, a selection of contemporary tracks, and we'll have artists in there like Rick Price and Jack Jones, Daryl Hall and John Oates, Cliff Richard will be in there with Daniel O'Donnell, Righteous Brothers, Anne Murray teaming up with Nelly Furtado, Human Nature, Glenn Medeiros. Remember him? He's a school teacher these days. He's gone away from the scene of music. And we'll have our salute to the swinging Bobby Darin, because it was Bobby Darin's birthday today. We're not doing on this day in history today, but because we had the interview there. But Bobby Darin would have celebrated his birthday today. So on that note, we'll pay a little tribute to Bobby Darin on Saturday with a spotlight. Also, we'll have on the program David Allen Coe, who we recently lost, a country artist, and we'll be playing a track from David Allen Coe, one of his very first singles that was released, and it was a huge hit for him worldwide, and he got to sing it on TV live. He played not only instruments like the guitar, but also the piano, but he was an outlaw. And let me remind you that he was in the slammer for a good while, in and out of the slammer. And also back in the day when he was going to school, he wasn't that pleasant to be around with. He was a bit of a tough dude, but I think he learned his lesson as time progressed. But yeah, but his best work was in music, and he wrote his best pieces while he was in the slammer. Just incredible. So David Allen Coe, we'll do a little tribute to him because of his passing. And he got into his mid-80s, but he was suffering with poor health towards the end of his career. All right, it's all happening. It's 6 minutes after 5 o'clock, everyone.
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0: Okay, today's been done and dusted. We're looking at tomorrow, marking Friday, cloudy day 21, Saturday, cloudy conditions at 20, Sunday, some light rain at 16, Monday, some sunny periods at 16 degrees, and on Tuesday, cloudy conditions at 15 degrees. 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Now, we've got a profile for the week, something different, and most of these crooners certainly had chart successes over the years with their own songs, but there was a time when rock and roll was sort of taken on the scene. There was a new wave of music coming into the equation, and most of the crooners and artists such as Frank Sinatra, Tony Bennett, Vic Damone, all those sort of people were waning in record sales because of the onslaught of this new wave of rock and roll. And so the record company said, well, you're going to have to lift up your socks and start swinging it a bit if you want to continue selling records. And so they did. So most of them will be in there. We'll have the Ames Brothers, Patti Page in there, Peggy Lee doing rock and roll. Who else have we got? We're looking down the list here. And I'm looking, Brooke Benton will be in there, Tommy Leonetti, Perry Como, as much as we could fit in for the afternoon. And most of these crooners certainly were waning in the charts. Eddie Fisher was another one. Pat Boone was another one. Gee whiz, you know. What about Frank Sinatra? No exception. I mean, they all had to get into it. They were recording for major record companies, and, you know, dollar signs is the question. And you got to sell records, otherwise, you know, contracts could be diminished. Anyway, with the time at 8 minutes after five, enjoy our profile for the week.
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96.5 Inner FM, the program's Plateau Axes. And this afternoon, our Pro Poll is dedicated to the crooners dabbling in rock and pop music. And there's no exception. Tommy Leonetti. He used to be a television host for a number of years out here in Australia. And he gave us the vocal version of Walk, Don't Run. He recorded that in 64. 24 minutes after 5 o'clock, everyone, and I've had a few calls in. I'll acknowledge those very shortly. We kicked it off with Steve Lawrence, 1957, and he gave us Fabulous. And, of course, who made that famous? None other than...

as he gets up his gear here. Charlie Gracie, of course, he had a big hit with that over there in the States. He was a rockabilly artist, but sadly no longer with us. Steve Lawrence picked up on the song, and he got a bit of a charter out of it too. The Ames Brothers came into that set there, all the boys together, all the guys from Massachusetts. And they gave us a song called Rockin' Shoes, and they recorded that in 1957. Patti Page came into the set, and she gave us a little dose of personality, the Lloyd Price set, way back when, and she recorded that in 1962. Dinah Trask came into the set, and from 1959, that was recorded here in Australia. It was on the Lead On label. People would recall the red and silver label there. Lead On Records, it used to be a Lee Gordon label many years ago. And before embarking on a trip to the US, and certainly made a name for herself, Dinah Trask there. And the song, Love Is Just Another Name for Fool. How about that? And Peggy Lee came into the set from 1957 with the Nuggets, who happened to be a doo-wop group working for Capitol Studios. And Peggy got the chance to record that every night. She recorded that in 1957, as we said. Peggy Lee, dabbling in rock and roll. And Brooke Benton came into the set from 1961 and For My Baby. And closing up the bracket from 64, Tommy Leonetti and the vocal version to The Ventures' big hit, Walk, Don't Run. Okay, a few calls to acknowledge. First of all, Patrick Abundura is out there listening in the car, and he was rapped. He reckons Coxie on the air.

0: Airwaves. Great. And good on you, Ronnie. Good on you there, Pat. Always nice to hear from you. And thank you for the call. And thanks for letting me know about that too, as well. He mentioned a couple of things to me, which is irrelevant to put over on air. But nonetheless, there you go. We had a call in from Charlie of Montmorency. I've never spoken to Charlie before. And he went on, he wanted to know who's saying, "Are You Lonesome Tonight?" I did mention that earlier on in the piece. Dodie Stevens is the last. She had a big hit called Pink Shoe Laces many years ago there, Charlie. And he went on to say that it was a nice version, that, and is it available? I said, well, it can be, but you'd only find it on compilations these days, and they're usually scattered about on different compilations. But I don't know whether Dodie Stevens' material is very easy to come by. I don't think anybody would know it these days. But anyway, it's worth a try. Maureen Bald's giving us a call from West Heidelberg, and she caught the station on the radio and loves it. She enjoyed Elvis Presley earlier on in the piece, and Andy Williams as well. Thank you for your call there, Maureen. And she went on to say that she likes Rob Morrison's program as well. There you go, Rob. And he's just left the building, I think. And all the best to you there, mate. So there we go. More to come. I'm just in a dilemma here because I took these phone calls and I haven't got anything slipped in the player. But we're doing that whilst I'm talking to you live on air. Okay. Anybody else wishes to call us, our number is 94 57 17 18, and that will put you through as I just set this up for you and put it in the player. That's it. And lock in the number, 29 minutes after 5 o'clock. And our text message line is 0456 965 965. Okay, let's take you back to the music and the crooners dabbling in rock and roll. And here's no exception, the Mr. Layback Guy, Mr. Nice Guy, Mr. Smoothie, Perry Como, recorded for RCA Records, the same company that Elvis recorded for, and they crossed paths in the studios many a times, and Perry had to do a couple of rock and roll numbers, if not a few, to sell records, because sales were diminishing with the onslaught of rock and roll. So, here he is, Mr. C.
1: Time now for a platter wax double shot.

key, go park the car. You know, I often wondered if rock and roll had been out quite a few years ago, whether some of the songs that were popular then might have sounded a wee bit like this.

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All she ever says is go, go, go. Forget it, Daddy-O. Are they trying to tell us? They tried.

0: Well, how about that? Amazing. Nat King Cole, rocking and rolling. Gee whiz, I tell you what, you've got to give him credit. He gave it a good try, didn't he? He was sending up his own songs. Just incredible. And giving him the time, I reckon he would have done well with rock and roll. Nat King Cole there, and a bracket of great songs that he blended in with the rock and roll feel there. He recorded that in 1960 before an acquired audience at the Sands Hotel. I don't think it's still there anymore, over there in Las Vegas. And Nat King Cole was recorded around about 2 a.m. in the morning, but that, you know, 2 a.m. is nothing for Las Vegas. It's everyday time slot, isn't it? It's usually during the day at night. And, so Nat King Cole there on the planet there playing some great music. I'm just thinking there at the time when he recorded that in Las Vegas. It would have been around about the time when most of his songs were slowing down because of the onslaught of pop music coming in to the equation. And preceding that, Perry Como and a couple of great rock and roll tunes there. It kicked it off with Jukebox Baby. He recorded that in 1956. It was written by the Sherman Brothers together, and the other one there, Kokomo, which he recorded in 1955, and originally it was recorded by Gene and Eunice, and also the Crew Cuts. They really had a go at it, at that particular song too as well, and they certainly charted with it over there in the States. Okay, there's more to come with the crooners dabbling in rock and roll with our profile for the week. We've got a text message up there and it says, Ronnie, you're a star, as always. Love the music you play. Keep going strong. Max of Greensboro. Good on you, Max. Your blood's worth bottling as always, mate. And always good to hear from you. And nice to have your company this afternoon. So stick around. Plenty more to come on Inner FM. Okay, we're going to pause for a message or two and we'll be back ever so shortly on Inner FM. So stay with us.
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Well, there's a gentleman who's certainly still with us. He's 83 years young and very much retired. He comes from Buffalo, New York, and his name is Vic Dana. And he had a string of hits, Red Roses for a Blue Lady. He was a sort of a crooner, sort of balladeer type gentleman. He recorded for Liberty Records, and he recorded that in 1964, Blue Ribbons for Her Curls. And record company said, well, you're going to have to swing it a bit, and that's how he did. And you know what? You know, when they dabble in rock and pop music, I reckon it brings out the best in them. Don't you agree? I reckon it's fantastic. He's no exception. A gentleman who certainly was a crooner of all crooners. The chairman of the board, Frank Sinatra, doing Rock and Roll.

Whoever thought, the chairman of the board there. He's done about three or four of them, believe it or not. Capitol Records said, well, you got to do it there, Frank, even though he loathed it. He didn't want to do them, but he recorded it with the Four Nuggets. Frank Sinatra there with the backing group, the Four Nuggets, a doo-wop group. Two hearts, two kisses, make one love. And I guess, you know, when you think of that song, Pat Boone certainly had a hit with that many years ago. And I think the Charms were a doo-wop group that originally recorded it too as well. Okay, it's moving up to 10 to 6. Comes Linda Gidlin at 6 p.m. She's going to have a chat to us straight after this track and see what's lined up for the program this evening on the Supper Club. First of all, we've got a text message up there. Hi again, Ronnie. Great profile and great show. Dave Graham Jr., good to hear from you, Dave, once again. And nice to know you're still out there listening to the program. All right. Now, after hearing Frank Sinatra, what about the king of the Bobby Soxers out of the 50s, Eddie Fisher? I mean, he did Dungaree Doll, and also he came up with this Petula Clark song.

0: Eddie Fisher, King of the Bobby Soxers. They recorded that in 66, Downtown. I tell you what, he swung it a bit, didn't he? Eh? He got into it, and he did quite a few songs in that period of recording, and that was one of them, Downtown. Even Sinatra has had a go at that as well. All right, with the time, 5:52, got another text message up there, and this is from Kathy. Kathy, thank you for that. I'm going to play you a song because I know that you're a big Ricky Nelson fan, but it's not Ricky. Patty Page is going to do one of his biggest hits. So I'll save that for you very shortly. She's got up here as a message on the text screen. Just love the program, Ronnie. Yes, I've been enjoying your great selections. Always, Kathy. And Kathy, thank you so much, and always nice to have your company. Isn't it great when you got listeners like that out there listening and being very loyal to us at Inner FM? It just bucks up your spirits, and it's really uplifting when we get text messages in. So we do appreciate that. Good on you, Kathy. Thank you for that. All right, now, Linda Gidlin, she's coming up at 6 p.m. Linda, I'm going to play your promo. Here she is.
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0: Hello, Linda. How you doing?
2: Hello, Ronnie.
0: Hello, Ronnie. You know what they used to say in America?
2: What?
0: Most of the Americans, when they talk to me on radio when I do interview, yes. Ron, it sort of sounds like R-U-N, Ron. Bobby Rydell once said, "Hey, go, Ron." I'm doing swell, Bob.
2: I have a friend who will testify that I've never pronounced his name correctly.
0: Who was that? You going to tell us on it?
2: I'll spell the name. So it's B.
0: Yep.
2: A.
0: Yeah.
2: Double R Y.
0: Barry.
2: Barry.
0: Oh, you could pronounce it as Barry. With an A. What school did you go to?
2: You know, no matter how much I try, Ronnie, it never comes out right.
0: You're talking about the name, obviously.
2: Yes, exactly. It's terrible. It's terrible.
0: Let me put this one to you. How do you pronounce Melbourne?
2: Melbourne.
0: Well, you see a lot of the Americans when they come.
2: They say Melbourne, probably.
0: Melbourne. Who was it? Joe Esposito.
2: Yeah.
0: He came down to Melbourne.
2: Yeah.
0: And I said, hello.
2: I've practiced it a lot, so I hope it's a little bit good, you know.
0: Well, I'll give you another one. What about Brisbane?
2: Brisbane? See, in California, there's a Brisbane, but it's also called Brisbane.
0: That's how they pronounce it.
2: Yeah, because it's, yeah. And because the vowel sounds are different, you know.
0: It is.
2: I have a friend who has been she left Victoria after finishing training as a teacher and went on a trip for a while, ended up marrying a Yankee guy, you know, and moving there. So she had to actually do her teacher training, in a sense, all over again. Ooh. But because she was teaching elementary, primary school kids, she needed to actually say the vowel sounds like they do.
0: Mm.
2: So that's a big challenge, right?
0: Yes.
2: When you're an adult already?
0: Oh, yes.
2: Yeah.
0: No doubt about that.
2: She did good, though. She ended up being a principal. There you go.
0: Well, you see, Glenn Medeiros, a singer from the 80s, he's a very highly regarded teacher these days in Honolulu.
2: Okay.
0: And he works with a very sought after school, and he's got away from the scene of music and he's into that. So
2: yeah.
0: We got 3 minutes to go, so
2: I better let you get back to it.
0: What's happening on your show quickly?
2: It's new stuff, you know, things that I've been searching around for and finding new things, so I've been an explorer as normal, and so I've got who else? I've got Josh Groban, Tommy Emmanuel, Toots Thielman, Sonny Rollins.
0: You got big names on the program tonight. We're going to have to.
2: But also people that you've never, well, I've never brought to air and I never heard of them before, Ronnie. So we'll Lucky Oceans. Have you heard of him?
0: No, I don't. I haven't.
2: I better let you go.
0: Oh, yeah, because we've got the news coming up very shortly and I'm racing against the clock. So what I'll say is I'll listen to you on the way home tonight because I haven't got my car. I've got my wife's car. I had a flat battery through the week.
2: Oh, no.
0: I think you had to get a new battery put into it and everything and all that sort of jazz. So I put everything in my wife's car to come down here. So that's the way it goes.
2: Well, you take care. Travel safe home. And thanks for your work.
0: Good on you, Linda. Thank you for that. Here, Kathy, a few bars of Patty Page.

And that means I'm supposed to tell you the weather now. Okay, here we go. So right now it's 19 degrees here in Melbourne. Oh, well, let's put it this way. It's Heidelberg. So check if you want to be more accurate with the actual inner city. Clear right now, and you might find that there's a slight chance of rain, but only very light winds. Friday, the 15th of May, it's minimum overnight of 11 and 22 degrees maximum. What do we have is, you know, 10% chance of rain, so that's not very high. You might get a little bit of a fright or something and have to go undercover. Saturday, the 16th of May, minimum of 14 overnight, maximum of 22, and a 50% chance of rain. 1 millimeter, which is not much, but that's helping us keep things a bit damp, which is good. Sunday, the 17th of May, rain is likely at a 95% chance, and I hope it does because I have tank water. I need water, guys. It's 14 overnight that night and 18 maximum on Sunday. And Monday, the 18th of May, we're really truly getting into the second half of May, aren't we? The minimum of 12 overnight, a maximum of 18, and a 60% chance of rain. So that's, as Ronnie would say, news, sports, and weather, brought to you by everybody that does, because I didn't memorize that bit. Thanks, Ronnie. I'm trying to emulate you. So let's get into the Supper Club, okay? And we're going to do that by turning over to George Shearing. Here you go.

And it's time to open the supper club doors. Let's find out what's going on in there, okay? Well, I hear a few people getting into some dinner, I think, actually, so that's pretty good. And before we start the program tonight, hope everyone's had a good day and you've taken care of those people around you, and maybe you found something interesting to do that you haven't done before. I certainly did that today when I was looking for a few things to bring to air, because I needed to fill in a few gaps that I had. First up tonight is Native Strut is the name of the title, and here are the people that are in this group. Glenn Cannon on guitar, Tim Wilson on sax, Gavin Pierce on bass, and Ben Vanderwall drums. Now, they call themselves Logic with a question mark. I have no idea what that means, but we're going to wing it, you know, like, not wing it. Well, I know how to put it to air, but it's one of those things where I'm not sure if you like it or not, but we're explorers, right? We're looking for what's out there. So let's put Native Strut to air and see what you think.

And that's a big way to start the show off this evening, is it not? Yeah, thank you to Logic. That's probably the biggest impactful thing we're going to do tonight, I think, in terms of, you know, bold sound. Anyway, if you have an opinion, you might want to send that opinion through to 0-4-5-6-9-6-5-9-6-5. That's 0-4-5-6-9-6-5-9-6-5. That comes into the studio here, and I will see it. And yeah, there you go. Let's keep going, and we have A Fine Spring Morning by... Oh, there goes Ronnie. Bye, Ronnie. A Fine Spring Morning by Connie Landsberg and Mark Fitzgibbon. Connie's singing and Mark's on piano. So we're going to turn this over to them now, okay? It's 14 minutes after 6 o'clock here at 96.5 Inner FM. And yeah, let's go.

0: So now there's a different voice for us to listen to. I think I've only brought one of Connie's treks to air before. And I have a little quote here that I think is useful for what we're doing tonight, to listening to some new or newish people. This talented writer and singer has a one-of-a-kind sound that brings together a wide range of jazz influences, and that's from World of Jazz. Yeah. So it's now 19 minutes after 6 o'clock, and we're going to do messages now, and then when we come back, I have a track that's called Sacred Steel, and I'll tell you more about that when we come back. Here we go.
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0: And we're back here at 96.5 Inner FM with the Supper Club and Linda Gidland. We have a group that is a mixed bag up next, and the major party in it, his name is Lucky Oceans. I don't have a story about how he got that name, but he was born in Philadelphia, and he comes to air tonight with Dave Brewer, Rick Eastman, and Matt Willis. So this is a track called Sacred Steel. Do I have a date? No, I don't have a date. I'll look that up while you listen, okay? So let's go for it with Sacred Steel.

Oh, well, where is that from, you might wonder? It's from Perth. Yeah. So Lucky Oceans went from Philadelphia to Perth, and he's got a lot of his buddies on that track, or actually on the album. And he plays the steel pedal guitar, and he's actually won a double Grammy for his work in the past. And Rick Eastman is on drums. And who else do we have here? Dave Brewer is on electric guitar.

Willis is on double bass, and sometimes they use even an electric bass. So there you go. A little bit more about somebody that's an Australian artist and has come to Australia and got his friends together to do more good work. So let's do here. Oh, Rachel Thomas and Lachlan Coventry are bringing us Blame It On My Youth. Blame It On My Youth. Let's turn the microphone over to them.

Okay, thank you, Rachel. We are going to keep going tonight with Livro, and this is Sam Kiever's Nonet, right? And Bernie McGann, Scott Tinkler, Jamie, oh my gosh, the list is about 12 people long. So I think we'll just let them sing. What do you think? Yeah, we'll just do that. Here we go with the title is Livro, and it's from an album called No Exceptions.

think of Bennett's Lane in 2006, where this was recorded, and think of all of the people that did this work in 2 hours. Sam Kievers, obviously, piano, Bernie McGann on alto saxophone, Scott Tinkler on trumpet, Jamie, now I'm not sure how to pronounce his last name, O-E-H-L-E-R-S, tenor saxophone, Jordan Murray trombone, Stephen Magnuson, guitar, Rodrigo Aravena, no, that's not, Aravena, double bass, Simon Barker, drums, and Michael Carmona. Okay, now that is actually listed as a debut recording session that was done live, and they ended up with, in the 2 hours, they ended up with the ability to produce two different albums. And that's a great outcome, I think. And I agree with one of the lines here, unique rhythm and timing of the pieces. And Rodriguez is the person that helped with the, laying out the composition of those tracks. So let's get on to our next artist. And I'm going to look for more Sam Kievers. And you might have noticed that this is a lot of Australian artists. I just had so many that I found tracks from in the last few weeks that I wanted to use them. So here we are. And thank you, Dave Graham Jr., for your message that you're loving the music and you're out walking your puppy dog, which I know is not a puppy anymore, but I have this habit of calling all dogs puppy dogs, okay? So we'll just give that to Maggie too as well. Here we go. This is Over the Rainbow by Josh Groban. And he, I think, no, there's another Australian after him. So we're going to the UK with his voice, okay? So here we go with Josh, Over the Rainbow.

Well, just a little bit of settling down to do right now, huh? Before we go into something a bit different, this is, well, you have sometimes a habit of playing an artist again and again and again, and possibly even the same tracks. And I found a different track from Tommy Emmanuel called Lewis and Clark, and it is from the Guitar Mastery of Tommy Emmanuel. So we're going to listen to that now. Okay, here we go.

0: Well, I'm very intrigued about this, and I just found the words to this song, so I am going to have to bring some other story to light in another program, because I went, why can't I find this? I've looked and looked and looked, and I finally got it while I was listening to it. Yeah, here we go. All right, we have, yes, we need to do some messages, okay? So we'll do those, and when we come back, I've got Sophisticated Lady waiting for you, okay? Here we go.
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0: And I think tonight here at the Supper Club, we might be a bit relaxing too, but only you can judge that. So we'll just leave it to your discretion, okay? All right, where are we going next? We are going to Sophisticated Lady, as I promised before the announcements. And this is Toots Thielemans. I like what he does. I like his work. So you have to listen, or you can just go do something else and come back later. But don't do that. Stick with us, okay? Here we go.

That was Toots Thielemans, and he's Belgian, and he made harmonica really stand out as a jazz instrument, but he also played guitar, which is interesting. Our next artist up tonight is, let me see, did I write it down? Yes, I did. He's 96 years old, still going, and still very active, apparently. This is Sonny Rollins, and I was intrigued by the name of this track. So here we go, Sonny Rollins bringing you I'm an Old Cow Hand. Jazz, okay? So here we go.

In case you're interested, that is from an album called Way Out West. I'm going to keep listening to some of the other tracks, but that one intrigued me by the title first, and then because I thought Cowhand for jazz. This could be different. And they found a way to put some horses in there, didn't they? Yeah. Now, the next track that I have, I am going to tell you that it is from Chet Baker, and it is 5 minutes after seven here at the Supper Club with Linda Gidlin. Yes, it's helpful to say what program you're doing every now and then. And Chet Baker is in Iceland, and this is, the track is called Blue Room, and it's live, it was recorded live in 1985 in Reykjavik. And for those of you that don't know, he had a really up and down sort of lifestyle. And this is one of the times where he was coming back from being off doing, recovering from the different things that he had influencing him. And because of his habits, he had, you know, just a real hard time. And this is just some brilliance of his when he was doing fine, right? So let's turn the microphone over to Chet Baker.

0: Well, Chet Baker had a tumultuous life. And if you want to have some reading of an interesting life, I would recommend that you look him up. He's done a lot. That's incredible. And, you know, he accolades to him because he managed to do some beautiful jazz at the same time. So it's time for us to do some announcements. So we're going to do that. And then when we come back, I've got Hoagy Carmichael, and you need to know a little bit about him if you don't already. So I'll be ready to let you know who he is. Okay, so here we go.
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0: Okay, I will. I'll start to talk. Play by the rules, definitely. Okay. Thank you, Stephen, for your question. Weather reports, Birdland. I will see what I can do about that, okay? So in the meantime, we will continue with... Whoops, where are we? Here we go. The next up is... Where am I? Oh, Hoagy Carmichael. Stardust is the name of this, and I'll tell you a little bit about him later on. Here we go.

All right, Hoagy Carmichael. Well, if you haven't heard of him, he's just a composer, a producer, everything from the 30s and 40s. And he's obviously had a lot of influence on a lot of different artists and ways of doing music. And I wonder, the Stardust song that we've just listened to is by him and Mitchell Parrish. And what was I trying to do here? He just had a lot of influence, and the story behind it is that he wrote the song from the end of a love affair with Catherine Moore, who later married Art Baker, another person in the jazz scene at the time. So, yeah, I don't have the lyrics in front of me, but that could be something that we turn over to someone else to analyze at some point, huh? And I have found Birdland. I hope this one is okay. It says that it is from Weather Report, Stephen. So let's see what happens. Let's see if you approve or not, okay? Here we go. Fusion Jazz.

Well, I hope that suited you, Stephen. There you go. And we're bringing the next person up to the microphone, and that is Josh Groban again, because I listened to two tracks and went, oh, I'd really like to play both of them. So here's what we're going to do. We are going to do that. This is called Skyfall, from a well-known movie, I believe. So, we'll actually do that right now, as soon as I get the buttons going in the right direction. Here we go. Very dramatic, right?

Okay, so you Bond fans out there? Yeah, here we go. That's it. Apparently, that's a really hard song to sing. And it was written by Adele and a producer, which I can't remember the name of right now, because I didn't really pay that good attention to it. The attention that you need for a recall. Up next to the microphone is Margaret Whiting, and she's bringing us... Well, we're sort of doing a retro here because this is an older song, whereas Skyfall was just recorded this year by Josh. And Margaret did this quite a few years ago. It's called You Couldn't Be Cutter. So there you go. Let's do this. Over to you, Margaret. A little bit lighter.

haven't you heard that story before? When you take somebody to meet people, you think, what are they going to do that's going to be embarrassing or so boring, right? Anyway, it's kind of cute. It's good for us to reflect on things like that. Maybe we won't do it as much, or we'll do it in a way that's useful, huh? Yes, I'm not judging it. I find it humorous. Empty Pockets is up next with Herbie Hancock. So it's probably best to turn the microphone over to him. But before I do that, I'm going to say we have 25 minutes before 8 o'clock and Moods comes on. Okay, so let's give Herbie the microphone, as we would like to hear what he has to play here, called Empty Pockets. It was remastered, this version, in 2007.

Well, I don't have a story for Herbie Hancock's empty pockets, but I did find out a little story that we could tell, and that is that he is also known as the chameleon, and I've got to find out why, because what I just have found doesn't tell me enough about it. Okay, so Blossom Dearie is up next, and this is Love Is Here to Stay. And after that, we're going to have some messages, and we're going to bring you Lover Man by

0: for those of you that don't know, Blossom Dearie was a very, very good business person. She did her own thing and it worked. And here we go with the last set of messages for the evening, because we now have 15 minutes before Moods. And thank you, Stephen, for your thank you. You take care. Here we go.
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0: And that's coming up tomorrow, obviously, so there you go. I've listened in, and that's a truly interesting program. Next up is a very multi-talented person, playing all sorts of instruments, from clarinet, flute, saxophone, whatever you wanted. He could probably do it. Youssef Lateef was 93 when he died in Massachusetts. So let's have a listen to what he was so talented at.

So if I'm quick, if I start this next trek soon, we should make it to 8 o'clock. Here we go.

0: thanks for joining me here on the Supper Club this evening, and it's time for me to hand over. And George, thanks for your comments, and yeah, take care.
1: Just Malboy for Red, recording artists, actors and athletes against drink driving. On stage, I love pushing the limits, but off stage, it's a different story. Get behind the wheel after you've been drinking, even if you're a little bit over, and you're in real danger of causing a crash and possibly killing someone. That someone could be your best friend. So if you plan to have a few drinks at a gig, then plan for a designated driver who won't drink. You'll make the road safer for everyone.

one of Australia's finest artists that came through the song contestant programs. And I believe that one, if I'm off memory correct, was Australian Idol. Demi Inn, one of the best voices that you can hear in the industry. And The Sound of Silence, her own pen track. And the song that won her the competition. It's 5 minutes past the hour of eight here on 96.5 Inner FM. This is Moods, relaxing radio. Acoustic covers of decades past with the voices of today. Also acoustic versions of today's artists with their own songs. And we'll have a bit of a lounge dance as we go through the show as well. This program's dominantly just a journey. A journey of winding down, relaxing, chilling and enjoying the soft sounds of some great music and artists. Before we go any further, thank you very much to the Supper Club. What a great program. The best jazz you'll always get. And I always say the same thing nearly every week, but when it's true, it is true. And they'll be back next Thursday night from 6 until 8. We can't wait. Next artist is James T.W. He's been around now for about 5 years. He's well worth the search for music, and he does some beautiful ballads and dominantly a cover artist. And here he is doing a cover of Easy. Enjoy.

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A song that I actually penned myself and my friend AI loaned me the instruments to produce the sound of music, and I just love it. I've nearly got a whole album to release. I'll release it at a later date. But that's a track called Set Me Free, and my first song for 2026 here on 96.5 Inner FM. Matt Johnson and Jay Hall, Blinding Lights, the acoustic cover version. And also Amber Lee Iris, very global success story for acoustic covers, and a version of Shivers, originally recorded by Ed Sheeran. And to start the bracket, James TW with Easy. Here on Moods Relaxing Radio, 19 minutes past the hour of 8. We're going to go straight into our next one, which is a Garth Brooks track. And it was recorded in 2000, but still sounds good today. To Make You Feel, My Love. Enjoy.

a very different recording, a extended mix orchestral version performed by Deborah Harry Blondie and an orchestra. Their own song, Heart of Glass, that was originally recorded in 1979. But that mix was done with the help of and featuring Philip Glass and Jonas Crabtree with the Crabtree version. Justin Mancello, another brick in the wall, the piano instrumental. Nico Santos, Play With Fire. A young gentleman that does a few covers, but dominantly his own material. And Human Nature, What Becomes of the Broken Heart. 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It's 19 minutes to the hour of 9. Dreams. A song very famous for Fleetwood Mac back in the 1970s. 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

very interesting piece of music with a loop in there. That's actually LaToya Luckett, and mostly known back in the 1990s and millennium, early millennium, as LaToya Jackson, the Jackson sister. And it's a track called Torn, the instrumental mix. We also had World Mestizia Assemble, and they do a lot of covers. It's a particular jazz cover of Living on a Prayer. An acoustic version performed by Kate Sobrano with the beautiful song and The First Time Ever I Saw Your Face. And the song covered by Lissy, Simply Dreams. Here on 96.5 Inner FM, it's just approaching 9 p.m. Moods Relaxing Radio, a program where from start to finish, you go on a music journey, and it could be instrumentals, could be ambient, it could be piano, acoustic guitar, vocals in acoustic form. Today's voices doing songs of decades past. And I'm going to play another track that I penned this year and using AI. But before I do that, I've had a message from George. Thank you very much, George. I hope you're relaxing after your 12-hour shift. That is a long one, my friend. And thank you very much for your message. And he's enjoying relaxing to the mix. Now, the song that I'm going to play now, I realized today that I was wrong yesterday. It's penned by myself and with the help of AI music. Enjoy.

0: Gotta tell you, it's one of my favourites, that one. This old guitar. A gentleman by the name of Steve Newman, and he has also family members involved with the band as well. And he's been playing music for a long time, and he's got a side business that where he tunes guitars and so forth. There's a free plug for you, Steve. He's a beautiful man, and he's just so happens to be one of our presenters here. And he does a breakfast show every Tuesday morning called the Big Breakfast from 6 a.m. till 9. You cannot miss that breakfast show. It's, as I've said before, it's a show that relaxes you, but it also motivates you. He just has a perfect mix of music and a moderate speed. And he'll put a smile on your face and he'll make you feel comfortable and you'll enjoy your day. So make sure you join Steve Newman every Tuesday on The Big Breakfast from 6 a.m. Good on you, Steve. Love your work. We're going to take a short break, but I first might mention these ones. Bruce Springsteen does 1 minute you're here, next minute you're gone. I love that song. And also the song that I penned and used the helping hand of voices and music in AI called I Realized Today That I Was Wrong Yesterday. Might be a hit one day. You're on 96.5 Inner FM, Moods, Relaxing Radio. Stay with me, won't you?
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One of the classic tracks of all time, originally performed, recorded in global success for Elton John during the 1970s, Candle in the Wind. And a very unique, interesting voice that's done a cover of that, Stephanie Lawrence. She's almost there at the Power Voices, which will be coming up very shortly. Jada Facer and Sister Kyson Facer doing a cover of a song originally recorded by Passenger called Let Her Go, an acoustic version. Also the acoustic version of a U2 song performed by Kane, With or Without You. The Chain, performed by Umbra Moon, who is originally a Melbourne busker. She's doing clubs, but she's also busking still on the streets, and absolutely awesome and a lovely lady too to talk to. And she's got a new single out for the year called Sleepwalking. Well worth the search. And we start the bracket with a track called Hold Me in the Dark, and performed by Miles Smith. 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Here's a cover artist by the name of Gareth, and he's performing a song originally by the Goo Goo Dolls back in the 1990s. And the track is Wherever You Will Go.

What an amazing voice. Luke Evans and his cover of Conrad Sewell's Changing. Beautiful, beautiful cover of that. Sarah Brightman there with A Whiter Shade of Pale. The Ten Tenors with Shallow. David Hobson, Nights in White Satin. And that was the bracket of power voices for this week, the edition of Moods Relaxing Radio. Prior to David Hobson, we had Chris Cornell doing a cover of a Led Zeppelin song titled Thank You. And that track went out to Stephen from Brunswick. Thank you very much, Stephen, for your message. And also Gareth, start the bracket with Wherever You Will Go. You're on 96.5 NRFM. Stay tuned for our next program. What a beautiful noise. It's just on 10 o'clock. Take care. Be good. Look after yourself and others. Don't forget the program comes back on next Thursday from 8 till 10. 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Bye for now.

Good morning to you and welcome to another 2 hours of What a Beautiful Noise. I'm George Krupinski and we'll be unpacking a bit of Johnny Cash today. It's a song called What is Truth. David played it last week on The Breakfast Show and I listened to it and I thought, yep, that would be an interesting one to unpack. I thought of, I hadn't heard the lyrics and I started to assume a few things in regard to the song and I was quickly brought back by the lyrics themselves. So an interesting unpack. And the other one that I'll be unpacking is the one by Christopher called Empire by a group called the Birds of Tokyo. Now that is a fascinating one. Bit dark. There was a level of frustration back in 2016, clearly, that inspired the Birds of Tokyo to write this, but it's just as appropriate today as it was then. So it's a very, very interesting unpack. Bit of Dolly Parton, a bit of Melanie Safka. We'll have Joe Cocker, The Fifth Dimension, but I thought I'd start off with a song that was written as a result of a fantasy of getting even with and overthrowing a company's autocrat, some sexist, egotistical, lying, hypocritical bigot vice president. Not my words, that's the words in the film. The film's called 9 to 5, and here's Dolly Parton doing her best to explain it all.

The lovely voice of Dionne Warwick singing a song in a style that was somewhat different to the original authors. That was A Hard Day's Night, if you're not familiar with the song. And there are some people, obviously, who are struggling with it. Originally, it was part of a musical comedy that was written back in, 1964, I think, by the Lennon-McCartney combination. And it was that film that did rather well for the Beatles. It was in, sort of in the middle of Beatlemania. But Dionne Warwick, completely different take on it. Nothing like a bit of variety. Good morning to you, Father Forbes. I'm somewhat amused because he Peter put a vote in regard to Hard Day's Night by Dionne Warwick. I'm not counting votes today, Peter, but thank you for that. Before that, Christopher said, good morning, Big G, looking forward to the show. Two names that will epitomise the unpacking of Empire by Birds of Tokyo are Donald Trump and Vladimir Putin. Christopher, you've given away some of the story, but yeah, you're quite right. It's it is as valid today as the day it was written, and it's contemporary. I've got a feeling that the Earth as I'm aware of it will continue under the guise or being reflected in the lyrics of this particular song for hopefully it'll change, but history would suggest not. In any event, if you're interested in it, we'll unpack it second. Empire by Birds of Tokyo. Now let's go to a man who was one of the lead singers of the Drifters many years ago. His name is Benny King, and this is a version of a song that was, what can I say? It brings out the silky smooth baritone of the man. It's called Amor. Oh, what a voice. Benny King.

0: 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Then we'll be back with some more beautiful noise.
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3: 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Second Chance Animal Rescue, because they all deserve one.

Black is Black, and many people assumed that was Gene Pitney. In fact, it wasn't. That was a group called Los Bravos, a Spanish rock band. And interestingly enough, the lead singer was not a native English speaker. He had to have the lyrics written down and written down phonetically. His vocals, yeah. I think he did a great job for someone who doesn't normally sing in English. Black is Black, Los Bravos. You're tuned to 96.5 Inner FM. I'm George Krupinski. The program's called What a Beautiful Noise. And shortly, we'll be unpacking Johnny Cash's What is Truth? And speaking about truth, we've got some comments on Hard Day's Night. Forbesy, Stephen from Brunswick has voted that he loved the version of Hard Day's Night. Good on you, Stephen. I'm glad you enjoyed that. And Graham Lang said, love the track by Benny King, a very calypso samba sound. Yes, it is so much. Love his voice, though. What a smooth, smooth, mellow voice he's got. Thank you for those messages. If you've got a comment if you'd like to join the program, give us a hoy. Text direct to the studio, 0456-965-965. 0456-965-965. Now, let's have a little bit of Melanie Safka. Melanie Safka's known for a number of songs. Ruby Tuesday, that's a Rolling Stone composition, is one that comes to mind. What Have They Done to My Song, Ma? But this particular one is called Brand New Key. It was a hit back in 1971 or thereabouts. So before we unpack What is Truth, Melanie Safka. And that key business.

Melanie Safka bragging about her brand new pair of roller skates. Have you ever tried roller skating? I haven't. I've tried skating. I probably would be as successful with roller skates as I was with ice skating, and that wasn't all that good. St. Moritz going around the corner. Oh, dear me. But it was the thing to do. It was the thing to do, and it was just marvellous to get off the rink at half-time and watch the... well, I won't say the professionals, but those who loved to show that they were capable of doing far better than I on skates. Marvellous, some of the talented people that we had in Melbourne at the time. But no longer, all gone. You're tuned to 96.5 Inner FM. I'm George Krupinski, and now it's time to unpack Johnny Cash's What Is Truth? And it's an interesting song. Johnny Cash was an interesting man in the sense that he had strong political views that I think were tempered somewhat by his travel to Vietnam. He went in the 60s, and I think he, as a result, changed his view of the war, and it influenced his writing. And I think that this is part of the influence that gave us What Is Truth. He had written a number of you'd probably regard as right-wing songs, Welfare Cadillac, which was a song having a go at welfare recipients, and a thing called Okie from Muskogee, a song ridiculing hippies. And it was those songs that probably encouraged Richard E. Nixon to invite him to the White House and asked him to play those songs, which he declined, which I thought was rather nice. But he sang instead What Is Truth, which is probably offering a powerful middle finger, as it were, to the administration's attempt to use him for political gain. He said, well, if you want to hear a song, reflect on this. And it's a very, very impressive song. So let's have a look at the words. As normal, I will just go through the lyrics, we'll play the song, and then we'll have a look at my interpretation of it. Quote, the old man turned off the radio, said, where did all the old songs go? Kid for political gain. He said, well, if you want to hear a song, reflect on this. And it's a very, very impressive song. So let's have a look at the words. As normal, I will just go through the lyrics, we'll play the song, and then we'll have a look at my interpretation of it.

0: I was a child. Well, man, could it be that the girls and boys are trying to be heard above your noise? And the lonely voice of youth cries, what is truth? A little boy of three sitting on the floor looks up and says, Daddy, what is war? Son, that's when people fight and die. The little boy of three says, Daddy, why? Young man of 17 in Sunday school being taught the golden rule, and by the time another year has gone around, it may be his turn to lay his life down. Can you blame the voice of youth for asking, what is truth? Young man sitting on the witness stand, the man with the book says, raise your hand, repeat after me, I solemnly swear. Well, the man looked down at his long hair, and although the young man solemnly swore, nobody seems to hear anymore. And it didn't really matter if the truth was there. It was the cut of his clothes and the length of his hair. And the lonely voice of youth cries, what is truth? The young girl dancing to the latest beat has found new ways to move her feet. The young man speaking in the city square is trying to tell somebody that he cares. Yeah, the ones that you're calling wild are going to be leaders in a little while. This old world's waking to a newborn day, and I solemnly swear that it'll be their way. You better help that voice of youth find what is truth. And the lonely voice of youth cries, what is truth?
1: The old man turned off the radio, said, where did all of the old songs go? Kids sure play funny music these days. They play it in the strangest way. Said it looks to me like they've all gone wild. It was peaceful back when I was a child. Well, man, could it be that the girls and boys

little boy of three, sitting on the floor, looks up and says, Daddy, what is war? Son, that's when people fight and die. A little boy of three says, Daddy, why? Young man of 17 in Sunday school, being taught the golden rule. And by the time another year's gone around, it may be his turn to lay his life down.

0: What is truth?
1: It's Johnny Cash. What is truth? Johnny Cash's protest song that he took to the White House. I wonder what Nixon thought. Clearly, I don't believe it changed his approach to life, but nonetheless, it gave Cash an opportunity of expressing his thoughts, and he did. So what is truth? It's an interesting song in the sense that it doesn't define truth. It deliberately refuses to. And that's what gives it meaning. It gives us boundaries in the sense that it shows us what truth is not and where it tends to get distorted. The line, well, man, could it be that the girls and boys are trying to be heard above your noise? And the lonely voice of youth cries, what is truth? It's interesting that he uses the word truth. He could have used fairness, he could have used respect, but no, he didn't. He wanted in many ways

to make, take it to another level. And I reckon truth does. It gives it more meaning. Yeah, well, man, could it be that the girls and boys are trying to be heard above your noise? Very powerful words. He's not just saying, listen to us. He's saying, reality is being misrepresented. We're only hearing or paying attention to one side, because without the unheard, the voice of youth, reality distorts. If one group dominates the conversation, if it dominates decisions, dominates the social conversation, then what gets presented as truth is really incomplete. It's like one hand clapping. So for the young, silencing, which is right throughout the lyrics, equals a distortion of truth. Not because the older voices have ill intent, but because they're the preferred story. They're filtered through a different experience. Their lived experience doesn't match what's happening now. The young bring less baggage. They've got fewer preconceptions. They're focused more now rather than sort of reliving history in many ways. They're living new social realities, new pressures, new cultural shifts. There are similarities, of course, but the context is always new. Yeah, those words are wonderful. Well, man, could it be that the girls and boys are trying to be heard above your noise? And it isn't just sound. It can be read as fixed opinions and dismissive attitudes. So even when the young speak, in many ways they're filtered, they're interpreted, they're dismissed, which leads to truth being decided before it's fully heard. And that's what I like about this. It's saying, what is truth? Because all we get is one side to the story. As he says, and the lonely voice of youth. To me, I think he's talking more about the individual than a movement, because he refers to particular individual circumstances. Individuals feeling unheard, unseen, misrepresented. Yes, you could see it as being symptomatic of the broad youth, but he focuses on individuals. And his lyrics are not about disagreement, because if it was just disagreement, it could be debated, and that's the point. This is deeper. It's about legitimacy. The young voices, according to him, aren't valid, and their experiences are not credible, and the question his lyrics put up to me is, do they count in defining reality? So the cry of what is truth becomes, who gets to define what is real? And it's not about the 60s. I reckon it's generational. The 60s were pivotal, clearly, because of the war, and Cash acknowledged that the war had an influence over the lyrics. Prior to that, I suppose the establishment was more successful in suppressing the unrest in youth. That's probably a bit strong, but nonetheless, earlier generations had unrest too, but they had fewer amplifications, I suppose. That's the key to it. They didn't have the tools we have. There was less visibility, and there was slower coordination. That increased in the 60s because the unrest increased because of the war. Young people were no longer observers of what their seniors were doing. They were forced to participate. They were sent to war. And so resulted in sort of a more audible unrest, and the songs that came out of the 60s reflected that. But now we're faced with something more powerful called social media, and it provides an even stronger platform for the expression of the young. And not only the expression, but also the organising of the young. It doesn't create the voice. What it does is it removes the gatekeepers. The voice has always been there, and it continues to be there. But the gatekeepers can no longer control social media. I think Johnny Cash tried to look through the eyes of the young, seeing it as an issue of truth, because when they're not heard, what's presented as truth no longer reflects reality as they experience it. It's not that they just want a voice, it's that without their voice, something essential is missing, and it's always been missing. The song refuses to define truth, maybe because the moment it's fixed, it risks becoming rigid, owned, and misused. So instead, truth becomes dynamic. It's tested through life. When groups claim we have the truth, and
and you just look at the against social media, you watch the news, how many organizations say we are the one? I won't talk about religion, but it comes to mind. The risk becomes exclusion, dismissal, conflict. Doesn't what? Look at what's filling today's news. But if the truth is seen as something dynamic, something we continually move towards rather than possess, then I reckon the conversation opens. It becomes inclusive. And there's a thing called humility that gets involved in it. Will that ever happen? I don't know. Again, if you judge the future on the past, the answer would have to be no. But nonetheless, youth have a voice, and that voice should be heard. To think that we, the senior members of society, have all the answers is, my view, foolish. So it's a very powerful song, written in the 60s. It's ageless. And I think it will continue to be so, much the same as the next song. And there's a link between the two. But more of that shortly. Here's another voice, another opinion.

You know, we read in the papers and we hear on the air of killing and stealing and crime everywhere. And we sigh and we say as we notice the trend, this young generation, where will it end? But can we be sure that it's their fault alone? I mean, that maybe a part of it isn't our own. Are we less guilty who place in their way too many things that lead them astray? Like too much money to spend and too much

gay pictures of gangsters and crooks. They don't make the liquor, and they don't run the bars, and they don't make the laws, and they don't buy the cars.

0: written by that dynamo called Freddie Mercury back in 1979, released by the Queen the same year. Not the Queen, but Queen. And that, on this occasion, Michael Bublé, or Bubbles, as he's referred to by some of our presenters, who shall remain nameless, Michael Bublé with Crazy Little Thing Called Love. You're tuned to 96.5 Inner FM. I'm George Krupinski. The program's called What a Beautiful Noise. And the idea of the program is to unpack some of the lyrics of songs that we are familiar with, but not often do we take the time to sit back and actually listen to the message of those lyrics. And that's why I enjoy the particular program. And just a warning, they're my musings. They mean nothing other than me sitting down and looking at words and expressions and offering my thoughts. That's all it is, folks. So if you've got different views, yep, you're entitled to them. It's like this, what is truth? This is not a, hopefully it's not a one-sided conversation, but I've got a message here that says, George, Stephen again, a friend of Kevin Yates on a slightly different bent, George Harrison's What Is Life rings a bell to What Is Truth. Interesting. I'm not familiar with the lyrics of that song. I will have a look at it, Stephen. Thank you for that. And Tim says, a very good morning, George. Hope you're well, tuned in and loving the show. Thanks, Tim. Just for your information, Tim, I didn't take the bike again today. It was drizzling, so I took the easy way out and hopped in the car. But this afternoon, when it eases off, I think I'll hop on the bike and go off to the market, get eggs and honey and all that sort of stuff, which is pretty poor for a beekeeper, but it hasn't been all that great for the bees this year, so I thought I'd leave them with their honey. So purchasing honey rather than purloining honey from the bees. Love it though. All right, what we'll be coming back shortly with a bit of Eleanor Rigby by the Beatles, Fleetwood Mac, and I'll be unpacking Empire by Birds of Tokyo. I'm looking forward to that. In the meantime,
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0: 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Well, my next offering is a song by a group called Journey. It was written by the keyboardist, a guy called Jonathan Cain. And what I love about this is that this song was probably encouraged, was encouragement his father gave him when he was a struggling musician living on the Los Angeles Sunset Strip. You'll understand when you listen to the lyrics. Don't Stop Believin' by Journey.

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Oh, strings and all. This is a change from the early Beatles, is it not? Eleanor Rigby did magnificent right throughout the world. I read somewhere that it was released as a double A-side single. Interesting concept, isn't it? A double A-side. So you're getting not getting a poor version on B-side, you're getting both. I'm not too sure what the second one was. It could have been Yellow Submarine, but there are experts out there who would know better than I. But it's a lovely song nonetheless. Eleanor Rigby, great story too. You're tuned to 96.5 Inner FM. George Krupinski here, and the program's What a Beautiful Noise. And I've got another message from Stephen who says, sorry, George, also love Glee's version. Glee's version of Crazy Little Thing Called Love, I assume. Stephen, I haven't heard it, but it's a marvellous track. Inspirational in many ways. All right, well, we've got one more tune by Fleetwood Mac coming up before we unpack, and I suggest you wear gloves when you unpack this one. It's a hot number. Thank you, Christopher. It took me a while. It wasn't enough lifting, I can tell you, as I went through it, looked at the lyrics and started to put some words together. I thought, it's a reality that sometimes one doesn't want to face, but nonetheless, it's there, so we will look at it in the meantime. Let's go to Fleetwood Mac and Hold Me.

of those songs where there's no doubt about the meaning of the lyrics. Hold Me by Fleetwood Mac from their album Mirage that was released back in 1982. All right, well, before we do, got the message clarification from Stephen. He said the song Glee's version that he loved was of Don't Stop Believing by Journey. Yeah, got it. Thanks, Stephen. All right, well, now let's have a look at Empire Birds of Tokyo, by the Birds of Tokyo. I never heard of the Birds of Tokyo before, and it's not likely to be on my playlist, but Christopher, thank you for offering it up, simply because it gives a story that not many songs tell as strongly, as perhaps accurately, as this group do. Empire by the Birds of Tokyo. It was written clearly as a political call to arms. The band felt a world that was increasingly becoming unstable and released this in 2016 as their reaction to their observations. It comes from their fifth album called Brace, and it was apparently a deliberate shift from their previous radio-friendly pop group sort of approach to a darker, dystopic sort of sound. Basically, the song's backstory is shaped by political frustration, a sheep-type mentality warning, and a view of the future, which, bleak, desperate, come to mind very quickly. So we'll have a look at the words, the lyrics, the intent, we'll unpack. And as I said, these are my views. They may not be yours. They're just opinions, musings of a man who sits down and goes, wow. So let's go. Quote, "They don't want to be there when the sky begins to roll. We won't be defeated. Every empire has to fall. Let's bring it all down. Let's bring it all down. We follow the orders of men who lead blind into the grave from the cradle. The skin of tomorrow will never be mine under the heel of a devil. No, there won't be a rescue. Not even a martyr can pay for the lies. No, there won't be a rescue. They don't want to be there when the sky begins to roll. We won't be defeated. Every empire has to fall. Let's bring it all down. They feed us the poison. Call it champagne. We carry a thirst like an ocean. They fashion affliction, but keep the vaccine. Setting a fear into motion. No, there won't be a rescue. Not even a martyr can pay for the lies. No, there won't be a rescue. They don't want to be there when the sky begins to roll. We won't be defeated. Every empire has to fall. Let's bring it all down. Bring it all down. We'll bring it all down. Come on, be reckless with me. I beg you. Come on, be reckless with me. I dare you to run with open eyes. Don't argue and make the sacrifice. They don't want to be there when the sky begins to roll. We won't be defeated. Every empire has to fall. Let's bring it all down. Let's bring it all down. Let's bring it all down. Bring it all down.

There's a discordant call to arms, is it not? A call to arms. But it also raises a question. What happens when people feel the systems above can no longer be trusted? And that's what that song is basically saying. It's resistance language on the surface. Quote, they don't want to be there when the sky begins to roll. They don't want to be there. We won't be defeated. Every empire has to fall. There's a sort of a sense of inevitability there. Something is coming. What? We don't know. Is it collapse, reckoning? Or maybe exposure, the truth will come out and those in power won't be around for it. They will disappear before the consequence arrives. Yeah, I can understand, Christopher, when you're throwing up the names Trump and Putin. There are quite a number of other names you could throw up as well. So they'll disappear, or perhaps they'll try and disappear. So the first layer of our onion, and you may have heard my metaphor before. I think that's true of most things, that life is like an onion in the sense that you peel it back. And as you peel back layers, you become more aware of the ultimate truth, which is at the core of it. That I'll leave for others to unpack. But nonetheless, with my metaphor of an onion, it's the first layer. People are sensing instability, and there's a divide between those who created it and those who'll suffer. Much the same as the previous song, What is Truth? And there are lots of other similarities. But if you go deeper into this onion, it sharpens up. We follow the orders of men who lead blind into the grave from the cradle. Ooh. Now, this isn't just a criticism, it's an indictment. It's saying, to me, leadership here is not—it's not malicious in a dramatic sense. It's worse. It's blind, and that's what we're facing when you talk about Trump and Putin. It's heading in a direction without awareness, authority without understanding, and the consequences. Well, how long do they go for? From the beginning to the end, people, nations are carried along paths they didn't choose. Well, they didn't choose; those in authority chose. Then comes something more personal. It says, quote, the skin of tomorrow will never be mine. That's not just talking about the future. It's about the ownership of the future. The skin of tomorrow will never be mine. It suggests I will live in what's coming, but it's not of my making. And yet perhaps it's not that simple. If the future doesn't feel like ours, is it only being shaped above us, or have we in a way stepped back from shaping it ourselves? Is this a one-way street, or is it? Are there other forces at play here? Because the leadership the lyrics point to isn't entirely separate. It's formed, well, at least in part, I reckon, by the society around it. No leadership stands alone. Then the language of control increases. Quote, they feed us the poison, call it champagne. They fashion affliction, but keep the vaccine. Not just bad decisions, but they reframe the concept of harm. Solutions are withheld or refused. It's not simply that something's wrong, it's that it's presented as right. They feed us the poison, they call it champagne. And as a result, the only thing that must collapse at that point is trust. Because if harm is labelled as benefit, then you can't believe what you're going to hear. Or that subject or any other subject, which brings us back to what is truth. It's interesting, isn't it? Then the line, quote, no, there won't be a rescue. And it's repeated because it matters. It removes the last illusion. There's no fix. There's no hero on the horizon. The line that says, quote, not even a martyr can pay for the lies. There's no martyr to absorb the damage. I'm not the biblical man, I'm not a religious person, but I do recall that in sort of the biblical tradition, animal sacrifice served as a symbolic and sort of a ritual method to bridge the gap between the Almighty and sinful humanity. Basically, shedding blood was seen as the only way to atone for sin because it represented the giving of life to cover the death penalty earned by sin. So through a ritual, a person would symbolically transfer their guilt to an innocent animal. The animal was slaughtered, meaning that the price for the sin had been paid by the animal. But this, in these lyrics, says it won't happen. Not even a martyr can pay for the lies.
So the lyrics leave only one option. Responsibility shifts back to the individual and to society. The leaders have done what they've done. Now it comes back to, quote, us, unquote. Then comes the invitation. Now this is the call to arms. Come on, be reckless with me. I dare you to run with open eyes. Not blind rebellion, it's conscious risk. The lyrics suggest that if you can see clearly, you can't stay passive, which is hard because it removes the comfort of ignorance, neutrality, doesn't it? If you can see clearly, you can't stay passive. And in today's society, is it any different from what it was back in 2016? In fact, it's more exaggerated. And yet we see it. And yet, how many of us stay passive? It's interesting. But I think there's an argument that the lyrics are not so much about total destruction than in the first reading. Bring it all down sounds like total anarchy. I think there's another conclusion. If systems are blind in leadership, if the language is designed to distort, and it is, if solutions are withheld, then authority starts to rot from within. And you can see it, can you not? If you're a follower of American politics, then the words, every empire has to fall, seem current. It becomes less of a threat and in many ways more of an observation. Bring it all down can sound like a call to chaos, but it may be pointing to something a bit more subtle, I reckon. Systems losing their footing when they no longer reflect reality. That doesn't change anything, because even when people see clearly, they often continue as they did before. Remember the television wrestling? I think I've shared once on air that as a young guy with a couple of friends, a Friday night, I think it was a Friday night, Saturday night, we went out on a bender, as it were, and, well, you just keep on kicking on, and we thought, well, why go home? Why go to bed? Let's go to Channel 9 and watch the wrestling. And it was a performance. Wrestling was first believed to be a reality by a lot of the audience, but eventually people learned that it wasn't. But it didn't stop them from barracking for the good guys and booing the bad guys. So even though you know reality, it doesn't mean you necessarily will change. So when the lyrics say, come on, be reckless with me, to run with open eyes, I don't think it's asking for blind rebellion. It's asking, what do you do once you can no longer pretend not to see? It's not in the fall of the empire, but in what people do when they realize it's already unsteady. In other words, where am I following without thinking? Where am I accepting something because it's presented well? Where have I assumed someone else will fix what's wrong? And perhaps the most uncomfortable one, which is, what do I already see but choose not to act on? And that applies not only in regard to politics, it applies to life generally. Perhaps it's about pausing before accepting the champagne, asking what it is that's being presented as positive, useful, and not blindly accepting what's served up to us as truth. And again, when you look at the American politics, the man called Trump, when he applied for the position, as it were, it was fairly clear to many people, I believe. The evidence was there that his character was and is fairly consistent. It may be somewhat more exaggerated, but the concepts are still the same. We saw the truth, and people accepted that as champagne, possibly. Well, as I said, it's my musings. It's not the truth. It's my musings alone, but it's a very, very powerful set of lyrics. And there's also a nice bridge between this piece and the previous one, What is Truth? Because at the core, both are dealing with a breakdown in trust between those who speak and those who are expected to listen. The idea of truth carries through on both of them. To Cash's song, truth is distorted when the young are excluded from the conversation. And in this tune, truth is distorted when reality is reframed. They feed us the poison and call it champagne. So it's all about truth. Cash gives us the moment where people begin to question whether what they're being told reflects their reality. This song lives in the moment after, when that question has gone unanswered long enough that trust gives way to resistance.
Now, when you put that, put them side to side, they form an interesting continuum. First, are we being heard? Then, can what we are hearing be trusted? And finally, if not, what do we do about it? Neither of the two songs define truth, and perhaps that's the point. They're less concerned with identifying truth and more with how it's shaped. Who gets to speak? Who gets heard? And what's filtered out? What's presented as reality? Because once the conversation is restricted, when voices are rejected or ignored or the language is manipulated, then truth itself doesn't disappear, it distorts. So maybe truth isn't something we discover and nail to a wall. Maybe it's something that can't ultimately be defined. It's something that lives or breaks down through the quality of the ongoing conversation around it. And it changes because of that conversation. They're my thoughts. You got thoughts? Let me know. 0-456-965-965.

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written by a lady called Laura Naira, and that was back in 1968, sung by the Fifth Dimension, Up, Up and Away, from their Up, Up and Away album. Stoned Soul Picnic. There should be a comma in that. Stoned Soul Picnic. Yeah, that's probably the answer to the problem of the 60s. Got another message up here from Graham Lang. He's sitting back in Sing by the Wood Heater, enjoying the program. Good on you, Graham. Glad you're joining us. And Christopher says, they feed us the poison and call it champagne as representative of propaganda. Yeah, clearly it is. Clearly it is. And it's what I find is how fascinating it is when it's so brazen and yet it's still uttered. And the current political personalities, and again, I don't want to get into politics all that deeply because I'm not all that interested, quite frankly. I'm more interested in what's around in my world. But nonetheless, the interest is that the champagne is so clearly false, and yet it's being uttered. And in some ways, I think that's a useful thing because it gives us a chance to look at the situation that's being presented with open eyes, because it's becoming comical, and in that comedic situation, the truth is self-evident. Yeah, propaganda. I agree entirely. Very, very strong stuff, is it not? Well, that's my unpacking for today. Yeah, I hope you found it of some interest. I've got one song lined up for next week. It's one that I've been reluctant to do for personal reasons, because it touches my heart and soul as it would many other people. It's a song that was written by Eric Clapton. It's called Tears in Heaven. He wrote it back, I think, in 1991. And it was all about his loss of his son. And it's a bit of a tearjerker in a sense, but it's a beautiful set of lyrics. So I've decided that next week will be the week that I'll unpack that. If you've never heard the song, listen to it. Tears in Heaven by Eric Clapton. Have a look at the lyrics. And if you've got any ideas, as Christopher has had by offering up The Empire, let me know. You can send a text direct to the studio in the next 25 minutes, 0456 965 965. 0456 965 965. I can't say that I will give it the definitive interpretation. That's not the case, because we all filter it through our own perceptions of reality. But I'd love to have your suggestions rather than me sort of whistling through songs that appeal to me at the time. Well, speaking about songs that appeal, this is one by Robbie Williams. It comes from his album Sing When You're Winning. It's called Rock DJ. It's one of those songs that has a video that accompanies it, and the video is wow, in the sense that he slowly disrobes, but as he disrobes on the video, he keeps going. He doesn't stop. The skin starts to peel off the muscles. It's really quite bizarre. So, again, if you're looking for some

sensationalist videos of music than Robbie Williams Rock DJ, I think is one of the big ones, but I like the sound nonetheless. So here he is, Robbie Williams.

voice of Mr. Phil Collins as part of Genesis, talking about his relationship with a superhero. I assume that he's talking about Wonder Woman, the woman with the invisible touch. Ah, lovely sound nonetheless. You're tuned to 96.5 Inner FM. I'm George Krupinski. We're coming down to the last few metres of the track on this program. Just to let you know that George Moutsos will be joining us at 11 o'clock. He's got an hour or two of what he records as, he refers to rather as mad science. I'm not too sure whether it's mad science, but it's novel science and it's very, very interesting stuff. George is a little bit of a science nerd and he loves to investigate some of the new realities discovered by science, and he shares it with us. So join him at 11 o'clock through till 1 o'clock today, and after he passes over to the great Ronnie Lopes, the man himself. What a dynamo young Ronnie is. I met him in the studio, Thursday. I'd forgotten my power cable on my computer, so I had to come back and get it. And there was Ronnie in the studio. We hadn't spoken for quite a while, and he's a pleasure. He really is a lovely chap, Ronnie Lopes, and he does a magnificent program. For those who have heard me describe Ronnie's antics in the past, you'll be familiar with the expression of him standing behind the panel. And I mean standing. Ronnie conducts the program. He goes from one piece of equipment to the other, and it's seamless and it's uplifting fun. So if you enjoy some happy music, some great music from the 60s, 50s and 60s, then you tune into Saturday Express. It's got a great sound. And after that, Access All Areas. AJ sort of brings the energy and tunes of Saturdays to get your party started. So if you're looking to have a feel-good feeling, then from about 3 till 5, AJ will do it for you. And after AJ, there is, what do we call him, the Divinal? The man who used to share the program with me has Boogie Wonderland from 5 till 7, and he features tracks from the 70s, 80s and 90s. He reckons it's the greatest ever music era. It's probably arguable, but nonetheless, he loves it, and so do many other people. So he's got a great, strong following. Listen in between 5 and 7 this evening for Boogie Wonderland. And then we have the Corumba crew, Olga and the crew, with some original ARIA Top 50 chart tunes that are currently trending and popular on the socials as well. So she's very much a very strong woman on the socials. Between 7 and 9 p.m., Olga and crew. And then we have New Grooves with Adrian Hook, and then we go into the overnight music. So there's a lot of music, some great entertainment, all here on Inner FM. Well, speaking of entertainment, let's go now to a lady called Chaka Khan. She has a song that was recorded by Whitney Houston. This was one by her in 1978. I think she probably recorded this earlier, yes. In fact, I think Whitney Houston covered the song for the film The Bodyguard, which was a major hit back in 1992. This is the original version, Chaka Khan, I'm Every Woman.

know, that's one of those tracks that I love, but I've got no idea who it is. I've got a feeling it's the Tijuana Brass, although I can't find the solution to that sound, so I just assume it is. Well, that's me for today. Thank you very much for your company and for all those people who send in messages. Much appreciated. Next week, as I warned you, I'll be unpacking Tears in Heaven by Eric Clapton. It is a bit of a tearjerker, but it's a beautiful story, and I hope you join me next Saturday between 9 and 11 o'clock. And for those who love jazz, I'll be back on air next Thursday between 11 and 1 with the best of Australian jazz. Let's finish off now with a bit of the Mamas and Papas, Mama Cass singing Make Your Own Kind of Music. Until Thursday, or in fact Saturday, bye now.

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4: Good morning, I'm Laura Devoy. The Coalition has committed to setting up new gas and oil projects on the East Coast to meet future energy needs and achieve self-reliance. In his first budget reply speech, Liberal leader Angus Taylor has promised to deliver a fairer, freer and better Australia by winding back policy measures introduced by Labor. A centrepiece of this push is a commitment to scrap environmental regulation and net zero legislation.
5: We will create under law national strategic priority projects. Two nation building projects will be immediately designated by a coalition government. The Browse Basin offshore gas field in Western Australia and the Taroom oil field in Queensland.
4: Yeah. Meantime, the Asylum Seeker Resource Centre has criticised the Coalition's plan to deny non-citizens welfare payments. It says newly arrived migrants already face waiting periods of up to 4 years before they can access most welfare payments. It says the language used by Mr Taylor misleads the nation. Agricultural groups say skilled migrants do not take Australian jobs but fill critical labour shortages, enrich cultural diversity and stem the decline of country towns. Peak farming bodies have urged an inquiry to consider education campaigns on the essential role of skilled migrants as the Coalition and One Nation call for caps on overseas arrivals. The inquiry, which is examining the economic, social and cultural value of skilled migration to Australia, is due to hear from farmers, small business groups and foreign affairs officials at a hearing in Canberra today. Six people who were on board a cruise ship at the centre of a hantavirus outbreak are due to arrive in Australia today. Four Australian citizens, one permanent resident and a New Zealander are being repatriated from the Netherlands, where they were flown after disembarking the ship earlier this week. They have all tested negative but will quarantine at a facility in Perth for at least 3 weeks. US President Donald Trump says China's leader Xi Jinping has offered his help to reopen the Strait of Hormuz. Mr. Trump was speaking to Fox News after talks in Beijing.
6: He'd like to see Hormuz Strait opened. I said, well, we didn't stop it. They did it. Then we stopped them. You know, sort of interesting. He joked. He said, you know, it's sort of they stopped it. Then you stopped them. But they'd like to see it opened. But they actually closed it. He didn't like the fact that they're charging tolls. I don't know if they are or not.
4: Mr. Trump said Mr. Xi also assured him he wouldn't send any military aid to Iran in the war with Israel and the US. Australia's Delta Goodrum has taken to the stage in the second semi-final of the Eurovision Song Contest. Dressed in a sparkling gold dress and playing a sparkling gold piano, she performed her new song, Eclipse. That audio from Eurovision broadcaster SBS. Turning to sport, Geelong has defeated Brisbane in the opening match of the AFL's Sir Doug Nicholls round. The Cats led by 12 points at halftime and fought off a Lions fourth quarter challenge to win the match 17-15-119 to 11-10-76. Sean Manner kicked 3 goals in as many minutes and finished with 5 and 30 disposals. And in football, Matildas captain Sam Kerr has announced she will depart English club Chelsea at the end of this season. Kerr has played 157 games for the Blues and scored 115 goals. She needs one more to equal the club's all-time record.
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0: Good morning and the weather forecast for the coming week, this being Friday the 15th of May. It's going to be a sunny day today with a top of 22 degrees. Saturday is going to be partly cloudy, possible late shower, heading for a top there of 22. Sunday, rain.
1: I think that sums it up for the day, most likely in the morning and afternoon. Well, that's all day. Heading for top there on Sunday of 18 degrees. Shower or two on Monday, 18 degrees tops. Showers increasing on Tuesday with a top of 17. And showers also on Wednesday, 18. Shower or two. Oh, it's a wet week. On Thursday. Yeah, medium chance of showers on Thursday. Top of 17 degrees. And that's the weather forecast for the coming week.
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It's 8 minutes past 7 o'clock, and we've got some great tracks coming up in the next couple of hours. Anything from Ricky Nelson and Dean Martin right through to the Eagles. So let's kick off the fun.

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2: Well, that certainly wasn't Burl Ives playing that track. The Rolling Stones. Yeah, Keith at his best, in my opinion. Those old early Stones rhythm and blues tracks, magnificent. And that was Down the Road a piece by the boys. In there also, in the mix, was Where Are We? Have I got that mic? Yeah, here we go. It's trying to fiddle here with the microphone. I hope you can hear me out there. It's probably a blessing you can't. Anyway, we had Baby, What's Wrong With You with from Lonnie Mack. And also in there was, of course, Them with Van Morrison up front. Baby, Please Don't Go. One of the great tracks of the 1960s, that one. Absolutely. Loved it. Anyway, we'll have a, I'm not supposed to say that, we'll have a couple of messages and then we'll get back with some, what have we got? What have we got coming up? Everly Brothers? Why not?
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2: Yeah, it's going to be a wet old week coming up. And of course, this being Friday, the end of the working week, coming up is all the sport. Essendon's going to excite us again with another anticlimax, you might say, but they're in there, in the mix anyway. And, of course, I've got a couple of weeks off going to see the kids or the grandson play football because he's broken his wrist, hasn't he? And he's been out for the last couple of weeks. Some centurion threw him roughly to the floor and there it goes. Anyway, good luck to you, Benny boy. It's back to the music, but remember, at 7.30, we've got a big report here from our movie critic, Christopher. Christopher's been out watching The Devil Wears Prada, number 2. So we'll hear from Christopher just after the 7.30 report from the professor and see what he has to say about the movie. Good morning to Evan out there, who's listening from the comfort of his tontine. Name dropper. Anyway, let's get back to the music.

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0: Pick you up at 8.

0: Gang still. A bit of Chantilly Lace there from the Big Bopper, also in there. It was one of the classics from Rio Bravo, one of the westerns that yes, I enjoyed with a lot of other people. My Rifle, My Pony, and Me was there. Ricky Nelson and having a mental here. Hang on, I'll think of it. Dean Martin, of course, Dean Martin. And if you're looking for a gunslinger cowboy who's fast with his gun, Ricky, sort of pop stars don't sort of, they don't pull it off. But in the meantime, you know, they give it a go. It's all good. It's 7:28 on 96.5 NRFM.
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1: I'm not always like this in the morning. This particular morning, I happen to be seasick.

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0: He's always like this in the morning.
1: I'm not always like this in the morning. This particular morning, I happen to be seasick.

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1: It's 23 minutes to 8 o'clock and you're listening to Breakfast in Bed with Pete Forbes on NRFM. Yes, a little bit of Way Out West from James Blundell and James... Oh, very popular name. James Ryan. The boy's doing that. Also, My Prayer from the Platters. And what else do we have? The Cherylees, dedicated to the one I love. Big good morning out there to Tim, who's tuned in and listening. Also, Harry. Look, Harry, I've got a lot of faith in what's his name? the mayor. The tip of my tongue. 2 seconds ago. Jolly, Steve Jolly. Bit of common sense. Of course, we had to put the future of Wellington Road, whether to close or not to close, that is the question. By the old Green Council. So anyway, it got rolled with a few little minor twigs here and there. But I'm glad to see that they're reinstalling the left-hand turn for all those motorists that use the rat run down Wellington Road to turn into Alexander Parade and the freeway. They're going to reintroduce that, which is common sense. And I hope they introduce the right-hand turn as well, so I can shoot up to Carlton instead of going round the block and round other blocks. The councils today seem to get very, very anal about blocking roads, putting chicanes up and really spoiling it for the local residents to prove the drifters that come through from other areas. I think there should be a little local badge, you know, when it says no right-hand turn. Well, if you're a local, you can. Anyway, what the hell do I know? Who's this who's done a runner? Yes, Mr. Graham Lang is up. He's been pinging away on my phone, I suppose. Good morning, Graham. Hey, Graham's up at Broadbeach. He's up there in regard to the Blues Festival. And I'm filling in for Graham on Monday morning, would you believe, with a couple of hours. But I'm not starting at 6 o'clock. It's an unreasonable hour. It's unhealthy. So I'll be turning up here at 7 and playing some blues for you, which I hope you like. See how that goes down. Anyway, Graham, yes, got you, son. Anyway, I think it's that time in the program for

It's time for Christopher's report on The Devil Wears Prada, number 2. Starring Anne Hathaway, Meryl Streep, Emily Blunt, Stanley Tucci, Lucy Liu, Kenneth Branagh, Justin Theroux, and Australian Patrick Bramall. The movie is rated M for mild coarse language. Hathaway, Streep, Blunt and Tucci reprise their roles from the first movie as Andy, Miranda, Emily and Nigel, respectively. The movie sees Andy get rehired by the owner of a parent company of Runaway to help restore its reputation in the public following a negative news story. Read that a bit poorly. I'm sorry, Christopher. Andy fails to win over Miranda's respect until she lands the interview of rich and famous recluse Sasha, played by Lou. Following this, the company's owner dies. Oh. And Runaway finds itself in the control of the owner's son, who is focused on slashing the budget, how unusual, to try and save Runaway. Andy turns to Emily, who is now working as a fashion at a fashion label. This is where the covertly get Emily's boyfriend, Benji, played by Theroux, to try to buy Runaway. Or at least, so it would seem. While preparing for an event in Venice, of course, it becomes apparent that Emily wants Benji to buy Runaway to remove Miranda and make her the star. As a result, Andy and Miranda work tirelessly to find a white knight. Do they? And who could the white knight be? You will need to watch the movie to find out. This movie is clearly better than the original. Ooh. Big quotation there, Christopher. But you do need to have seen the original to get a lot of the jokes and context. Christopher gives The Devil Wears Prada 2, 3.5 stars out of 5. And signs off, Christopher, Breakfast in Bed movie critic. Well, thanks, mate. That's, better than the first. Be interesting. Any feedback on that one from the listeners? We'll see. But, sounds like another, got a lot of good stars in there. So, probably going to hold its own. It's 17 minutes to 8 o'clock. And, that's exciting. I'm looking forward to The Odyssey. Is that a Christopher Nolan one? Not too sure. My son's into movies. The Odyssey. I've seen a couple of previews on it and it looks mighty good. And as a matter of fact, I watched a documentary on Helen of Troy last night with the beautiful Bethany Hughes on YouTube. Was she a real one or was she a myth? But they found, yes. Anyway, I'll leave that up to you. Let's get back to the music, Peter. I'm just checking my... Look, and good morning to the people out there, ex-Leo Meets people. I wonder how you're going, Aaron out there and the rest of the gang. I hope everything's worked out well for you. But, I miss those little hellos from the meat section at Leo's. Nevertheless, I'm coming to terms with it. All right, let's get on with it. Do it again. Right. Going to be a wet week next week, gang.

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3: One of the great tracks, Sheryl Crow. Oh, yes. With All I Want to Do, of course. We had Rock Your Baby in there from George McRae. And we had Do It Again also in there from the Beach Boys. And Sheila from Tommy Rowe. Big good morning out there to Anne of Croydon. Look, on a beautiful day, which I cannot see, it was dark and a bit, you know, 7 degrees when I left to come into the studio this morning, Anne. But, yeah, haven't these the last few days, hasn't this week been a cracker? Beautiful, you know, 20 degrees, no wind. You can give me that any day. And we've still got 2 days of it, Anne. So, and then Sunday, God love it, the day of rest, it's going to start raining. And so build your ark because it's going to rain for the next next 6 days at least. But, you know, if it's a little bit intermittent, I don't mind if it's still hovering around 17, 18 degrees, as long as it's not windy. But, yes. And thank you, Christopher, for your little note about the Odyssey. Massive cast in it as well, including Anne Hathaway. Mm. So, yeah, looking forward to that one. Now, it's been about 50 years since I've read the Odyssey and my Greek and Roman or Greek myths, Mycenaean myths and the rest of them. But the Iliad, is that another name for the Odyssey or is it a segment of the Odyssey from Homer? Or are they one of the same? Da-da-da. I can't recall. But I will find out when I get home. I'll Google it, mate. All right, it's coming up. It's nearly news time. We've gone through and trashed the first hour of the program, and which is Breakfast in Bed with Pete Forbes. But, yeah, look, thanks, Anne, for that little note, and I'm glad you're enjoying the music. Hi, Peter, thank you for your music this morning. Great way to start the lovely autumn day. Well, yes, it is. It's a cracker. So I'm glad you're enjoying it. Anyway, to take us through to the news, I think we'll play a bit of jazz, something for Big George. He gets a bit out in a limb sometimes, George does. No one loves him. So we'll play this one for him, and I like it. So this ought to get us up to the news.

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1: National Radio News.
2: Good morning, I'm Laura Devoy. Labor has dismissed the Coalition's alternative budget proposal as uncosted nonsense. Liberal leader Angus Taylor delivered his first budget reply speech last night, promising an historic cut to migration, removing non-citizens from welfare and cutting regulation if the Coalition wins the next election. Housing Minister Claire O'Neill says some of the policies sounded like thought bubbles written on the back of a napkin. Minister O'Neill took particular aim at calls to cut the National Construction Code from 2,000 pages to 200.
3: It's hard to pick what the most ridiculous part of that speech was, but I think for me as Housing Minister, this was probably it. The National Construction Code is a document that's too complex. We need to reduce red tape and regulation, but I don't think we want to throw out the baby with the bathwater when it comes to housing safety and quality in this country.
2: Six people due to arrive in Australia today will be tested for hantavirus upon arrival. The group were taken off a cruise ship at the centre of an outbreak earlier this week. They're due to fly into Perth, where they will quarantine for at least 3 weeks. Federal Health Minister Mark Butler told the ABC all have tested negative so far and are in good shape.
4: They'll be tested immediately. They land in Perth and have been transported to the quarantine facility there. There are expert staff that we've deployed from Darwin's Critical Care and Trauma Response Centre who are there ready to take them, and they'll be there for at least 3 weeks.
2: Australian researchers have figured out why influenza can lead to life-threatening complications during pregnancy. In most people, influenza stays in the upper respiratory tract, but during pregnancy, the virus can extend beyond the lungs into the cardiovascular system. Researchers from RMIT University have identified a viral sensor in the immune system, which can become overactive during pregnancy, and say blocking it could help protect developing babies. They say their findings shift understanding of how respiratory viruses affect pregnancy. A key member of the British Cabinet has resigned, putting increased pressure on the Prime Minister Keir Starmer. The Health Secretary, Wes Streeting, said he'd lost confidence in Sir Keir's leadership and it was clear the PM wouldn't lead Labor into the next election. Here's the BBC's Rob Watson.
5: The profound crisis in British politics and the governing Labor Party appears to be deepening. In a damning resignation letter, Wes Streeting accused the Prime Minister of providing a vacuum rather than a vision, of drift rather than direction, and of always blaming others. What happens next isn't clear. Events are moving fast. Mr. Streeting hasn't yet officially challenged for the leadership, but he might, as may others. Keir Starmer has said he would fight off any challenge. Once again, British politics is mired in uncertainty and drama.
2: Australia's Delta Goodrum is through to the final of the Eurovision Song Contest. It's the first time Australia has qualified for the final since 2023. The final will be held in Vienna on Saturday night, local time. Turning to sport, New South Wales has won the Women's State of Origin Series. The Blues went into last night's match at Brisbane's Lang Park with a 1-0 lead. They denied Maroons winger Jasmine Peters twice late in the second half to win the game 14-10. New South Wales coach John Strange said he was over the moon with the series win.
6: It was a bit of an odd game in certain aspects, but the fact that Queensland kept coming, we knew they were going to, and these girls, led by our captain Izzy, just didn't give up.
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8: Yes, the Melbourne weather forecast for the coming week, this being Friday the 15th of May. Sunny today, we're heading for a top of 22 degrees. Saturday is going to be partly cloudy with possible late shower, 22. Top of 18 on Sunday with rain. Very high chance of rain, most likely in the morning and afternoon. Well, as I said previously, that'll be all day. Shower or two on Monday with a maximum of 18. 17 tops on Tuesday with showers increasing. Showers on Wednesday with a maximum of 18 degrees. And Thursday, a cloudy day with a shower or two with a top there of 17 degrees.
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8: Well, yes, there you have it. 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So be sure to catch it. But in the meantime, it's 6 minutes past 8 o'clock. Let's get back to the music.

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1: It's 18 minutes past 8 o'clock. And we heard a little bit of Eagles there with Peaceful Easy Feeling. Also when there was Cat Stevens. When he was Cat Stevens. Singing Peace Train. And we kicked off the bracket with a real pearler from Daddy Cool with Wayne Duncan. Harry's bass coming through loud and clear with... You Never Can Tell, one of the great tracks off Pulp Fiction. There you have it.
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1: Well, look, there you have it. Some great programs on Inner FM. So, yeah, stay tuned. In the meantime, you'll be listening to Breakfast in Bed with Pete Forbes going through till 9 o'clock. And then we've got the lovely Andy's coming on with a Friday magazine. And I think I'll say, listen, Andrea, you, is she awake? I think she's in there gargling, getting the throat ready for a couple of hours of Friday magazine. And I think I've caught her. Oh, she's... Oh, his hand's going. Now, I'll... there's a button missing.
8: There I am.
1: There you are. Beam me up, Scotty.
8: Now, look, you're
1: Peter. You're an academic.
8: Peter, the music has been terrific. I've been bopping up and down to your music all the way here.
1: Look, it's good to see. So if you're liking it, someone else out there likes it. Now, that Anne likes it. Anne from Croydon likes it. So, that's, you know.
8: It's a lovely way to ease into Friday. I really enjoy the breakfast shows here on 96.5 Inner FM. I think because, you know, I've got my show following yours, I actually come into the studio really, really early so I can sort of bop around to the music in the green room.
1: Well, look, I have that effect on people.
8: Yeah.
1: Being a very modest style. Andy.
8: It's really good. It's a great way to start the day.
1: See, Roger was very jealous of me.
8: Is he?
1: Oh, extremely jealous. That's why he's so nasty to me.
8: Oh, he's your Waldorf to your Statler.
1: Yes. He's got the Waldorf and I've got Statler.
8: Yes. And the crowds are demanding.
1: Look,
8: you
1: I know.
8: Get
1: they're right. They're writing. Look, we will have to, yes. We're looking for that. Well, you know, when there's a gap, someone's away or...
8: Yeah. I think you should put your hand up. We love our 96.5
1: well, we're there.
8: Inner FM Muppets.
1: Yes, yes. It's a little...
8: channeling those fantastic guys up in the sort of, you know, the box up in the theatre.
1: That's right. I'll have to have a... I don't know which one is Statler. It's been a long time since I've seen the Muppets.
8: One's got a mustache, so you need to be the mustache.
1: It's mine, the mustache. Yeah.
8: Yeah, because, yeah.
1: Now, listen, being the academic that you are...
8: Yeah, was.
1: What is the connection between the Iliad and the Odyssey?
8: Oh, I love that sort of question. I don't know the answer, but can I
1: look it up? Oh, for God's sake, come on.
8: I don't, no, but you know.
1: You love the question.
8: I love the question. Iliad and the Odyssey, what is the connection? Oh, you've got me going now. I've made a note of it. Can I get back to you later?
1: Look, you can get back to me.
8: There's nothing more than I love is a project and an assignment and homework. Oh, I love it.
1: We would never get on.
8: Yes, we would.
1: That was my nightmare.
8: No, the nerds are always someone who, you know, you want to befriend. They'll do your maths homework for you.
1: Yes, well, I didn't know any nerds.
8: Oh, well, you should.
1: That's the problem. That's why I got the cuts all the time for not knowing my Latin vocabs.
8: You needed to sidle up to a nerd. Look, I helped someone with their maths and they helped me with the English because I was a notoriously bad speller.
1: All right. Yeah. Oh, yes.
8: Yeah.
1: You know what someone had the audacity to say to me? I went for an entrance exam.
8: Yeah?
1: And he said, there's more crosses on this page than the cemetery.
8: Oh, no. Was that a public service exam?
1: Yes.
8: Oh, did you? They don't have those anymore, I don't think. God. That's going back a bit, Peter.
1: I got the job, though.
8: You did? Mm. There you go. From being a sort of a kind of super cool bloke?
1: Look, I don't think I was super cool at that stage. I just left home. Where I was a very good and mummy boy, I think.
8: Oh, really?
1: I think, I wasn't a mummy's boy, really.
8: Were you green around the ears, basically?
1: Oh, green? Oh, absolutely.
8: I can't imagine you like that.
1: I was so green. Oh, really? Yes. And then I went to work and I met girls.
8: Oh.
1: But I was a dithering mess.
8: And life changed.
1: And I had to have a drink. I say I had to have a drink. Oh.
8: Yes.
1: Yeah, oh.
8: So then you become a party boy. Is that where the party boy emerged?
1: Well, yeah. Well, it did. I was dragged. I got in with a bunch of kids that were just fantastic. I still remember them and think of those times. And, you know, they were going down. See, my mother even said, no, you're not going.
8: Oh, yes.
1: At 18, for God's sake.
8: I had that too.
1: I mean, really. So it took me a while and I did something. And she just lost it and I just burst out laughing. And from that moment on, she knew the chains were broken.
8: That's right. Mm. The chains were broken. Yeah. The apron strings were cut.
1: Oh, that's right.
8: You were now
1: very Irish Catholic upbringing.
8: Let loose on the world. Yes, look, I had strict parents too. I know I wasn't allowed to drive if it was dark and I was over 18.
1: Yeah.
8: And I can't imagine that sort of thing going on today. But anyway, maybe there are restrictions. But and then you emerged and here causing havoc on 96.5
1: Look, I did cause, yes, I always was mischievous, even when I was a bit of a nerdy bloke. But quiet. I was always, it was there.
8: It was there.
1: It was there. It was just needed to be scratched.
8: That's a very good trait to be a bit mischievous because it means you're a bit curious. It means you're a bit like, what would happen if I did that?
1: Yes.
8: Get yourself into trouble.
1: Yes. But you look back on those and you see, and you really feel, why did you do it?
8: Oh, look, you have to experiment, though.
1: Guilt.
8: I can imagine.
1: Why did you do it?
8: Doing that, going, what would happen if we had another bottle of beer?
1: Oh, it was just some of the stupid things.
8: Well,
1: but, you know, that I'm embarrassed about today.
8: Sure, but it's a rite of passage. You kind of have to find your limits in a safe way, I must admit.
1: Yes.
8: And I think that's, if you've got friends that will look after you, life is wonderful.
1: Well,
8: as long as you've got someone looking after you or they've got your back, then you can do anything and anywhere, well, almost anything and anywhere, but you can do it in a safe way and go, maybe that wasn't such a good idea. I'm pretty sure you immediately probably thought afterwards that wasn't particularly
1: I do. Now, look, I have to say that it's like running a fishing spinner across a pond. You can catch a trout every time and guess who we've caught? You just have to say something and you look and there he is, Wodja. A message from Wodja.
8: What's he saying?
1: Just says Wodja Watson.
8: Wodja.
1: Yeah.
8: Wodja.
1: Yes.
8: Wodja the Dodger.
1: He's there, yes.
8: Yeah.
1: Well, probably doing the dishes from last night.
8: Well, he probably makes them disappear because you know how he's a magician. He probably just goes kapoof.
1: Yeah. He's good. He's very good
8: I know. You can probably just make them disappear.
1: Yeah. Well, look, I'm going to get back to the music.
8: Yes,
1: but if you can do that homework...
8: I will.
1: When you get your thing worked out.
8: Yeah, the Iliad and the Odyssey.
1: Oh, yeah, are they the same?
8: Are they the same? Thank you.
1: Is one Roman? Man. No. Or Greek? No.
8: I'll get back to you.
1: All right.
8: I love homework.
1: Thank you. In the meantime, let's get on with it. It's 28 minutes to 8.

some of y'all never been down south too much. I'm gonna tell you a little bit about this so that you understand what I'm talking about. Down there we have a plant that grows out in the woods and the fields. Looks something like a turnip green. Everybody calls it poke salad.

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And now we've got it at 25 minutes to nine. Now we've got our composure back and we can play it. And then we'll talk about the Iliad and the Odyssey. And thank you, Christopher, for your little input in the meantime.

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1: You certainly are, and in particular, Breakfast in Bed with Peter Forbes. It's 22 minutes to 9 o'clock. A little bit of guitar picking there from Johnny Cash with Folsom Prison Blues. Also, we had Dear One from good old Larry Finnegan. Yes. And, of course, a classic from Tony Joe White, Polk Salad Annie. Now, we were talking about the Iliad and Odessa, the Odyssey. And also, I think that's that movie, The Odyssey, is coming out. It's a big film, big production from Christopher Nolan, star-packed, but some great big screenshots. The promos look good. So before we take it any further, we'll have the resident nerd, young Andy, to tell us what the difference, if there is, between the Iliad and the Odyssey.
2: Happy to do that homework for you, and I have it here ready, my report, sir. Are you ready for it?
1: Yes.
2: Okay, now.
1: All right, miss.
2: According to Christopher's text, he is correct. The Iliad and the Odyssey are both poems by Homer. But the thing is that he Homer probably wrote the Iliad first, and that set the stage for the Odyssey. Now, let me do a little bit of a compare and contrast.
1: Right.
2: You'll love that when you had to do that in school. Now, the Iliad is sort of a tragedy. It's this fast-paced action sort of movie. It centres on war, death and martial prowess and the glory of combat. And the key characters are Achilles.
1: Sounds like home.
2: Right. Oh, does it?
1: Yeah.
2: Oh, dear. We've got the grandchildren over again.
1: No, you've got the kids. They come back.
2: That's right. And now the Odyssey, now that's more of a sort of a lighter story. It's more of an adventure story. It's complex. It's
1: non-linear. Is that with more to do with the gods?
2: Yes. Look, both of them do deal with gods and flashbacks to lots of... I think the Odyssey's got lots of mythical locations and lots of mythical monsters, like Cyclops, isn't it? You know, the guy with the one eye?
1: Oh, yes, yes, yes,
2: yes.
1: Collingwood supporters. Yeah.
2: That's the one.
1: Yeah.
2: And
1: I like Medusa.
2: Do you?
1: I think she got the raw deal.
2: Oh, the snake-headed.
1: Yes,
2: lady.
1: I think she got a raw deal.
2: Yeah.
1: And
2: yeah.
1: Why she had to lose her head in the end, I thought she had a place. I thought she had a place.
2: So the differences are Achilles is the protagonist in the Iliad. The Odyssey has Odysseus, and one's about war, the Iliad, rage and glory, and the other one's about sort of wit and homecoming and the journey. And one's got sort of more physical strength and rage, and the other one's got more intelligence and trickery.
1: Oh,
2: one
1: right.
2: One was set in Troy in the battlefield, and the other one is the Mediterranean.
1: So which one was training. Odyssey was set in Troy?
2: No, that was more in the Mediterranean and travelling home.
1: Oh,
2: the
1: right.
2: The Iliad was more the battlefields of Troy.
1: Oh,
2: and it's
1: right.
2: A bit more tragic and dramatic, whereas the Odyssey is more adventurous and mythical.
1: Yes.
2: And that concludes my report.
1: Well, that's very good. You can don't have to stay in after school now, miss.
2: Oh, thank you. Although I wouldn't mind doing more homework.
1: Oh, God.
2: I know. That's the type of kid I was.
1: Oh, dear, oh, dear.
2: I love a project.
1: But, yeah, we'll talk about this again when we get close to the movie because it's fascinating. Fascinating.
2: Yes.
1: Because did these people exist?
2: Well,
1: did they exist? Was Helen a real person?
2: Well, who knows? Do you want me to look that up too? Oh, next time.
1: Well, I've done a bit on that.
2: Have you? Oh, good. Tell me.
1: Well, look, I'll keep that for another day.
2: All right then.
1: Seeing it's a music, I don't want the audience out there to.
2: No. That's right. Because the talk show is coming next. At
1: yeah,
2: 9
1: that's
2: o'clock.
1: Right. You can talk about that. But
2: yeah,
1: they
2: yeah.
1: have found things that indicate very much so.
2: Well, I was just going to say, often our stories must be inspired by real things.
1: Yes,
2: and
1: yes,
2: you know how
1: that's
2: there's
1: right.
2: that line in, you know, stories turn into myths which turn into
1: yes,
2: legends.
1: Yep.
2: Things get extrapolated
1: yes.
2: as people extract meaning from these
1: yes.
2: things and then pass them on to others as a way of making a point.
1: Yeah, yeah. Mm. No, that's quite right. There's something that kicks them off. All right. Look, thank you for that, miss.
2: You're welcome.
1: Appreciate Sir. That. And so, and to Christopher. Christopher, you know, we've got some great listeners out there that are really put in. I mean, Harry pulls me up when I have a brain fade and all that sort of stuff. But Roger Watson, well, he's only very negative. But nevertheless. Anyway, let's get on with it. And we'll have a little bit of one of my great sort of hippie bands of the 60s. A little bit of, not Mama Cass, but the other singer. I can't think of her name. Anyway, it's California Dreaming from the Mamas and the Papas. Phillips, her name was. What's her name? Yeah, it doesn't matter. Great song.

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1: A little bit of the Animals there. Good old Eric up front there with the Dimples. And before that, we had Diamond Dogs from David Bowie. Yes, a whole 6 minutes and 4 seconds of it. And, of course, the classic from Mamas and the Papas, California, California Dreaming.
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1: Yes, one of the great programs. I must catch up with Stephanie, actually. She's a very interesting person. Well, it's that time of the day, or time of the program, where I say a big thank you for all those people who participated in helping me present a show. The Christophers, the Harrys, the Anns, the... It's all there. Evan. Who else we got? Yes, well, I can't go. I'm getting a little bit of feedback here. Why am I getting feedback? Anyway, thank you, folks, for your participation, and I enjoy your company. And I will be back on Monday with Breakfast Blues, filling in for the one and only Mr. Graham Lang. So I'll see you at 7 o'clock on Monday morning. In the meantime, we'll go out with a bit of jazz. This is for George. Here we go. Stay tuned for Andrea with Friday Magazine.

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2: Good morning, I'm Laura Devoy. A group of Australians and a New Zealander exposed to the hantavirus are due to arrive in Perth late morning Western Australia time. Shannon Kirkwood has more.
3: The six were all passengers of a cruise ship at the centre of the hantavirus outbreak. They departed the Netherlands last night and will continue to quarantine in Perth upon their arrival.
4: All passengers and all crew members will travel this flight for its duration in full PPE. There are very strict conditions about the flight, about the landing, and about the quarantine arrangements at Bullsbrook.
3: Federal Health Minister Mark Butler also says the group has so far tested negative to the virus and are in good health. 11 cases have been reported across all passengers on the cruise ship. 3 deaths are associated with the outbreak.
2: An investigation is underway into a fatal bus crash in North Queensland. Emergency services were called to the Bruce Highway at Gumloo between Townsville and Bowen about 4 p.m. yesterday. The bus had left the roadway and rolled onto its side. One person died and 19 were taken to hospital. 3 are reportedly fighting for life. Superintendent Dean Kavanagh says the scene was horrific.
5: It was an extremely traumatic tragedy that we've seen here. You can imagine there was multiple responding emergency services, there was members of the public, there was quite severe injuries, and again, tragically, we did lose one life there yesterday.
2: It's the second fatal bus crash on that stretch of the Bruce Highway in 2 years. Queensland Premier David Crisafulli told the ABC the road is not up to scratch.
6: But it's such an important road. It's so important to who we are as a state, but also a nation. It is a national highway. I don't believe as a whole it's up to scratch. We've put a lot of work in a short period of time about identifying what that is, and we're working with the Commonwealth who do need to fund 80% of that.
2: A state funeral will be held in Perth for a World War II veteran who was the state's longest-serving MP. Bill Graydon died last month at the age of 105. He served in the Middle East, Singapore, Papua New Guinea and Borneo during the Second World War. After returning home, he entered politics and spent 6 decades in the state and federal parliaments. A service will be held at St George's Cathedral in Perth on Tuesday, the 2nd of June. Australia's Delta Goodrum is through to the final of the Eurovision Song Contest. Dressed in a sparkling gold dress and playing a sparkling gold piano, she performed her new song Eclipse in the semi-final this morning. That audio from Eurovision broadcaster SBS. It's the first time since 2023 Australia has qualified for the final. It will be held in Vienna on Saturday night, local time. Turning to sport, Geelong has defeated Brisbane in the opening match of the AFL's Sir Doug Nicholls round. The Cats led by 12 points at halftime and fought off a Lions fourth quarter challenge to win the match 17-15-117 to 11-10-76. Sean Manner kicked 3 goals in as many minutes and finished with 5 and 30 disposals. And in football, Matilda's captain Sam Kerr has announced she will depart English club Chelsea at the end of this season. Kerr has played 157 games for the Blues and scored 115 goals. She needs one more to equal the club's all-time record.
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7: Good morning, and the weather for the rest of Friday in Melbourne, it's currently 13.1 and it's going to be a top of 22 with a minimum of 11. Currently in Heidelberg, it's only 11.1 and it feels like 8.9. And yes, it does. It's going to be sunny and there's no rain. The days ahead, well, today's sunny with top of 22, but tomorrow is also going to be a top of 22, but possible late showers, only 1 millimetre if it does happen. Sunday, okay, turns from here on. Sunday's going to be rain with a top of 18, probably a lot of rain, 20 millimetres expected as a top. Monday will be a shower or two, top of 18, low of 12. Tuesday will be showers increasing, top of 17, and a low of 11. Wednesday will be showers and a top of 18. Yes, winter is upon us. That cooler weather is coming next week. So enjoy the sunshine today while you can. Yes. Thank you to Peter for his breakfast in bed. Always gets me bopping for Fridays. You're on Friday Magazine. I'm Andy Horvath. This is Friday Magazine, yeah. This is where you can eavesdrop on ideas because, well, as a self-confessed nerd, I just kind of curious about a lot of stuff and hope you are too. And I mean, sometimes even I roll my eyes and go, really, does anyone care? But, you know, bits of culture and nature are kind of fascinating. And today on the show, we're going to explore some words. And later on in the show, we'll be talking science with George Mutsos. So we cover it all here on Friday Magazine on 96.5 UNIFM. Now, today's word theme is kind of like words that we should have a word for, or things that sort of don't translate from other languages. Like, for instance, do you remember the days when you used to have a magazine subscription and you'd get the magazine, you'd open up the plastic thing and you'd get the magazine out and you'd go, right, here's my, you know, new edition of, I don't know, it could be Model Railways or whatever you got, and all this junk would, like, drop out of it, like those pamphlets and advertising material and all that sort of stuff that was really annoying. And I reckon there should be a word for it. Now, I tried looking up a word for it. There isn't a word for it. So we need to create one. So if you're feeling creative, you're welcome to text me if you do remember that experience of, or, you know, getting frustrated that you always forget to sort of try and shake out the paraphernalia that is in there, all that advertising material, but that experience, that frustration of things always dropping on the ground. Now, so we don't have a word in English. Maybe other cultures might have one, but today I thought I'd dip into the world of words. And you know, like when you try and fix something, but it actually gets worse, you're supposed to be improving it. Well, the Germans have a word for it. I'm going to try and pronounce it. Here we go. I'm bracing myself. Verschlimmbesserung. Now, I don't think that'll catch on in English, but it's a useful word. I wish we had it in our sort of spectrum of vocabulary. And of course, some words make it across from cultures. Like, you know, if we talk about all that schmaltz, that's a Yiddish word. And if you look back at the origins of that word, it actually refers to a person who seems to always have bad luck. That's the origins of that issue. But yet in sort of English, when we say, oh, that schmaltz, you know, we talk about it being a bit soppy or sort of, you know, a bit gooey. Yeah, isn't that interesting? So stay tuned today because we will find out what cultures have words for instance, that trick that kids play or office workers play on each other when they tap you on the opposite shoulder pretending it's someone else behind you. Don't you hate that? Well, the Indonesians have a word for it. And we all know someone who is always cold. Well, the Spanish have a word for it. So join me today, snuggle up and to the radio, and we'll have some good music as well. This is Friday Magazine. It's Andy Horvath here, and it's great to have you. Let's start with our first word. Now, I remember living in Canberra, I was in a college dorm. I was attending Australian National University, and if you've ever been to Canberra, you'll know that the that it has really good fresh air. Well, at least back then it did. I'm assuming there's probably more traffic around, but coming from Melbourne, where there was always those smoggy mornings, which are starting to happen with the fog and the smog being trapped. And also when you work in the city or near the city, you know, occasionally a car goes past where there's sort of ugh, fumes. One thing about Canberra I loved was its fresh air. I just, every time I got outside or went walked through the campus of ANU, I was absolutely enthralled with the fact that, the gum trees smelt beautiful. Then you'd go to another area where there was sort of a lemon-scented gum tree. And it was something that so I actually enjoyed living in Canberra because you could cycle everywhere. But I'm coming to the word. One morning I got up in Canberra and I thought, wow, looking out my dorm window, because I was living in one of the colleges, look at those bright blue skies. And I thought, it's really sunny out there. Everything's like really bright, you know, sort of reflecting in my eyes. And I thought, fantastic, I'm out there. We've scored some good weather today. Well, when I went outside, it was like, you know, I was expecting sunny day, clear, but it was a slap in the face. It was cold. There was wind. It was very, very cold. So I rushed back in and sort of put some more clothes on because it was really, really cold. And I thought, what's with that? Because normally in Melbourne, we kind of have a clue what the weather is like when you look out the window. And I didn't realise this was a thing. I came across a word in my hunt for interesting words to share with you, listener, and that is glukkaveður. Now, that is an Icelandic term. I'm not going to try and pronounce it twice. I might blow a gasket. But it literally translates in Icelandic to the phrase window weather. And apparently it's a thing there, so they've got a word for it. Now, you've got to obviously have experienced a few of these when you've, you know, in Iceland, a bright sunny scene, just like in Canberra, and it might fool you into going out only to discover that it's freezing. Now, it's in Iceland, they talk about this word as glukkaveður. Oh, there, I did it again. I didn't explode. But I'm doing my best to try and pronounce it. And it's often described as a hard nope for going outside, but a yes for a relaxing day inside. It almost implies in the word that this is a day for sipping coffee and tea and admiring the view rather than venturing out. Now, you can imagine the terms frequently used in Iceland during those transition seasons and, you know, such as, you know, late winter or early spring when the sun is out, but the temperatures remain really low. I thought, what a great word. And if we were better at our Icelandic pronunciation, I guess we could adopt it into the English language. So the word again is, what do you reckon? Glukkaveður. So it's almost like glukkaveður. Yeah, it could catch on. Who knows? Here's a song for us here on 96.FM that refers to cold weather outside.

A great song sung by Indina Menzel and Michael Bublé. Yeah, I can see why people use the word bubble. Because you've got to pronounce it right, don't you? Baby, It's Cold Outside, a really fun tune. And on my search for sort of words, and the word was Glühwende, it could catch on when it's looking sunny out. It's sunny out there, but it really is cold. It's interesting that this is an Icelandic term because that window weather, which is what, you know, is going on there, where you can enjoy the outside from the inside. Apparently, there's a theory that Iceland has more writers and more books published and more books read per head than anywhere else in the world, probably because they've been admiring those blue skies. And an amazing 10% of Icelanders will publish a book in their lifetime. Wow. Who'd have thought?

0: Wow. And it's almost like a deconstructed version of Blue Skies with all that scatty jazz motifs that were in it, sung by Cassandra Wilson. I must admit, one of my favourite versions of that song is actually Data the Android from Star Trek singing it in one of the movies. He does it with quite a bit of soul. I'm sure it's a good version, as are most of them. A classic song from Irving Berlin. Now, I'm going to play something which you may recognise. Here we go. All right, it's very low key. It's instrumental, but there will be some lyrics in it. It's coming soon.
1: Okay. Koyaanisqatsi.
0: There it is. Koyaanisqatsi.
1: Koyaanisqatsi.
0: Yep, gotta love that bass. Koyaanisqatsi. Now, I thought Koyaanisqatsi was just a made-up word for a movie, but it's actually a real word. Now, let's talk about the movie first. The movie is a renowned 1982 experimental documentary film by Godfrey Reggio. And this movie, if you've seen it, has no narrative. So it's a non-narrative film featuring both slow motion and also time-lapse footage of cities and landscapes. And it's set to the musical score by Philip Glass. Here he is, classic Philip Glass, isn't it? Really. Soulful, moving, orchestral sort of tune. Now, the film, if you remember, it was sort of this profound message of sort of chaotic disconnection between human civilization, urban life and technology and the natural world. It was sort of highlighting this sort of huge change. And the director, Geoffrey Reggio, meant for the film to sort of act as a sort of meditative, well, I would say more contemplative, sort of on the technological, industrialized world where nature is consumed by artificial life. And I'd love to know, if he's still around, what he would think of the current AI emergence, where it's not just our landscapes and nature, but our minds that are also sort of reconstructed by social media and influences, you know, that changes behaviour. But I think this was a very good wake-up call for where are we going with all this sort of technological innovations. No doubt some were fantastic, if we think in terms of medicine, but some were, well, quite destructive to the environment, weren't they? So that was an interesting film. And yet, actually, this was the first of a trilogy that he'd created. They were quite popular. It was the Qatsi trilogy was followed by Poyaanisqatsi and Nakoyaanisqatsi. And it kept on reminding us how humanity has grown apart from nature. I mean, it makes sense in some ways that we improve our shelter, but at what cost, I think, is one of the messages this film had. But where does this word come from? Well, this word is an interesting word in that it actually belongs to a Native American language called Hopi, and it translates life out of balance, crazy life, or life in turmoil. And I reckon bring the word back as we use it for make it our own, make it a bigger, broader definition. Yes, I'm trying to change the way our vocabulary works right here on 96.5 in RFM. I'm suggesting we embrace this word because we know it already and we can pronounce it. Now, the definition of the term in its traditional Native American language, Hopi, is actually also a cautionary tale in that the word signifies a state of life that calls for another way of living. So it's not just a word that describes the chaos of what we've done with nature and technology and so-called innovation all guided by economic profit. It also implies it's a cautionary tale, implying a chaotic existence that is no longer sustainable. So it's interesting, that was a 1982 film, and he chose that word possibly because, obviously, because of the language of the Native Americans already had a term for that sort of cautionary tale of chaos in interfering with nature. I thought that was fascinating. Right. Now, you know how this got me thinking when I thought, oh, I'm going to talk about words that we kind of need to, that are untranslatable in some ways, and that sum up a whole concept that we could use in the English language, because sometimes other languages have terms for them. And I was thinking about the Inuits and the Yupik languages, which were used to be referred to as Eskimo. And there was always this sort of thing about, you know, they've got many, many words for ice and snow, which is probably true because there are different types of ice and snow. So I thought I'd look it up. Now, it appears, yes, of course, studies highlighting dozens of to hundreds, depending on the specific dialect and the definition and, of course, the descriptors associated, whether they're sort of the base word ice has got suffixes or prefixes that change it to a different meaning. But in many of these Arctic cultures, Inuit knowledge of the sea and the ice environment is really rich with, you know, I mean, there are some databases that collected them all. If you look at all the Arctic cultures, there's about 1,500 distinct terms for sea ice across different languages from Alaska to Greenland. And although it's sort of a bit of a myth that there are hundreds of words for snow and ice is often exaggerated, there certainly is a healthy list of words regarding ice and snow and their specific conditions. Like, you know, you might have sea ice, you might have pack ice, you might have new ice, or you might have melting ice. And these are all different terms depending on you know, which country. But let's go to Greenland. The Inuits there have 80 terms for ice, and they have words for ice and sea ice. Sea ice is a fairly big thing. The Alaskans, I think, have 70 terms for ice, and they include terms, I'm not going to try and pronounce them because I just can't. I'll spell it for you because it's interesting spelling. One of the words here is spelled U-T-U, okay, can you picture that in your head? Q-A-Q. Utuquak. I don't know. I thought I'd give it a go. It's fun. It's ice that lasts year after year, so it's sort of more permanent ice. And then they've got another word, which is a patchwork layer of crystals type of ice. Yeah. And that makes sense. Totally makes sense that these descriptors for your landscape when you live there are going to be important.
2: And then they said,
3: no thanks.
0: Oops, sorry about that. I meant to play something else. Let's just play it now.
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0: Another show that loves the dalliance of words set to music, the poetry that is the music writers, and the messages they send to us through their lyrics, and always open to interpretations, just like any artwork. 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I'm Andy Horvath, and this is where you can eavesdrop on ideas. And today I've prepared a whole lot of words which I thought, oh, that'd be good if we had one in English, or perhaps we should adopt theirs if we can get our mouths around certain syllables and things, which can be tricky when learning a new language, as your mouth takes on different shapes to pronounce things. So I'm going to do my best to pronounce some of these words, and I do apologise if I do get the pronunciation somewhat wrong, but I want to introduce these terms that kind of have meaning of a concept. And we're going to be talking about more of those later. We've been talking about how there's lots and lots of words for ice and snow in various Inuit and Yupik languages. And, of course, I'm going to play some Vanilla Ice. Ice, Ice Baby. Here we go.

super tune, super, super, super tune. I was grooving to that and I missed the button. Hey, thanks for the texts. I found out some stuff. You guys rock. Now, the texts say, right, they say, good morning, Dr. Andy, loving your show as always. I have a word for the inserts that would come with magazines back in the day or the newspapers. These days, I call it junky monkey. And that's fantastic. I love it. Let's call it junky monkey. Not that these days really open up magazines much more paper-based, but we still do. They still exist. And even if you buy sort of like sometimes news agents or certain magazine suppliers, they will put something that's kind of a special edition of a particular magazine. In fact, that's what got me onto this particular show. I was looking at a special edition of the magazine Calm and I found a whole lot of words. I'm not talking about them today. I might talk about them another time, but they were looking at words and some of the history of words and I thought, oh, and there are stuff that fell out of it, of course. It was actually stuff I'd put in there, but it reminded me of those. And I think Junkie Monkey Liss, thank you so much for your text, is a great name for it. I'm adopting it. Let's create a movement. You're on 96.5 Inner FM. We're talking about words that are not translatable, and sometimes other languages have words for a concept and, you know, how we should, in this global world, learn to pronounce some new words that just sum it all up. Now, you know when you are going somewhere and you're trying to sort of give directions but you're not using formal units of measurement like kilometres or metres, you might say a lazy 100 metres that way or something, but you often say, oh, yeah, it's at the back of Bourke, meaning it's really far away, or if something's really close, it's a stone's throw away. And I like those terms. I think those terms, they create sort of the theatre of the mind. You've got a picture in your head, haven't you, when you say that. Yeah, it's just a stone's throw. How far could I throw that stone? Now, there's a fantastic informal word. I'm going to try and pronounce it. Poronkusema. It's a Finnish term. Poronkusema, and it's like a unit of measurement of distance, and it literally translates to reindeer's pee, or reindeer piss. Okay, what it does is it represents the distance a reindeer can travel in one go before it stops to urinate, which is approximately, get a load of this, 7.5 kilometres. I was so impressed with that term. I think it's wonderful. The fact that it's a traditional measure used in the Finnish countryside, not very precise, but that doesn't matter. And the Sami people, of course, in

northern Finland use reindeer, which is a very important part of their culture, and that's led to their survival. They've got about 400 words for the food, the tools, and other products they get from the reindeer. Now, reindeer apparently have an amazing sense of smell. They can sniff out food even when it's sort of buried more than half a metre of snow. Now, that's a really useful companion to have. I don't know if it's edible food for humans, but the reindeers clearly can survive in those conditions by having that great sense of smell. Now, a reindeer's eyes, and I didn't know this, also change colour with the seasons. They go from a yellowy green in the summer to a deep blue in dark winter. The colour change scatters the incoming light that helps the reindeers to see better. Yeah, because you can get that really bad sort of snow blindness. Is that the word? We need a better word for that, I think, when something's glary. Like, you know, when you look up, we need a word for when you look up to Melbourne skies and, you know, when it's one of those really white, white days and you actually, you're putting on sunglasses even though it's freezing outside, because Melbourne has this white sky where it's just overcast and it's hard to see. You've got to wear your sunglasses while you're driving in winter freezing conditions with a sort of one of those white, white, grey skies of Melbourne. And it's glary. I think we need a better word for that. So if you've got you out there, people who know how to create words or have already got a word for it, let me know the word that should catch on that just describes it's glary out there, you've got to wear sunglasses but it's cold. And it's sort of like a friend to that first word I started talking about, where you look out the window and it's really sunny. You're not going to go out there, but you're going to stay inside and stay cozy, enjoy the view, but it's sunny out there, but you can't go out there, which was, oh my goodness, I've already forgotten how to pronounce it, Glugaventha. I think we need to adopt that one. That, especially if you live in Canberra, because those are common days, and I made that mistake many a time going, oh, it's sunny out there. Whoops, no, it's freezing. Okay, talking about freezing, everyone knows someone who is always cold. It's really quite quite a funny thing, because it doesn't matter sort of what conditions they are. I mean, the heater might be on in the office and they're still freezing, or they're out on the beach and they're sort of rugged up where everyone else is eating ice creams or, you know, in their shorts. And then, of course, you've got the other type of people where on the way in this morning, I passed a tradie who was unloading stuff from his trucks and he was wearing short shorts. And he had very long legs, because at first I thought, wow, that's an interesting pair of jeans. No, he's not wearing jeans. He's wearing shorts. And it's only about 11 degrees in Rosanna. Clearly, he does not feel the cold. Clearly, he's young and clearly he's moving about, so he will get warm. But nevertheless, there's the opposite. Those people, I remember a person at work, she was always freezing and had layers on. And I don't know whether it was because she was quite thin and little and skinny. She was sort of small, but that shouldn't make a difference, you know? I mean, everyone's thermoregulation has got to kind of be the same. Anyway, the Spanish have a word for it. They have a word for someone who is always cold. It is friolero. Yep. In Spain, and it's interesting that word comes from Spain, because I think of Spain as having sort of quite warm weather. You know, it's sort of around the Mediterranean. It's in Europe and there's coastline and there's beaches and there's over 300 days of sunshine every year on average. So really no excuses for getting cold. But then again, sometimes, you know I get cold if I'm sleepy. I don't know why it is. Before I snooze off on the couch, if all of a sudden I'm reaching for the blankie, I just know, I'm not going to be awake for much longer. So, and that is a thing. I think that's scientifically true. There's a slight change in sort of peripheral body temperature. Your core temperature always stays the same, but you know, like when you have cold hands, you know that expression, cold hands, warm heart. Sometimes you have cold hands. Well, I know if I start to get cool hands, I might get sleepy. I don't know why. Just it must be a thing with me. Anyway, despite the warm weather in Spain, I digress.
I'm having so much fun talking to you, listener, about all these words. Spain has three different climate zones due to its large size, and it's even possible to ski in the mountains there. So there is cold weather in Spain. And Spain has over 8,000 kilometres of beaches, which are enjoyed by locals and international visitors alike, except for those who are experiencing friolero, which are, it's always those people who are always a little bit cold. I thought I'd play some Hank Williams, Cold, Cold Heart, just because I was thinking about that expression, cold hands, warm heart. It's an interesting expression. I'm not even sure what it means. Is it trying to comfort someone? I think it is. When they're feeling a bit cold, they've got cold hands, you remind them they've got a warm heart, which is true because your core temperature doesn't change. Here's Hank Williams.

Thank you. Thank you, Hank Williams, melting your cold, cold heart as his desire. Well, we're talking about words here, and there's a word I think we should definitely adopt from the Scots. Mm-hmm. You know when you hesitate because you've forgotten someone's name? We've all done it. You just, there's that pause, starts to get a bit awkward because you're going, oh, well, yeah, I should know this name. And, it gets tricky. Well, the most common it comes from Scotland. And let's give it a little bit of context. Now, the most common Scottish surnames in order are Smith, Brown and Wilson. And one in every eight last names begins with a Mac or a Mook. So these, you know, you've got a good chance of perhaps guessing if you find yourself tartling. Yep, the word is tartle. It's now a verb. You're tartling in Scotland if you're just struggling. Now, you know, remembering names is a bit tricky. Now, it could be that there's a sort of, you know, you need to do that rehearsal thing where before you go to the next person, you repeat their name and then it's sort of sometimes as they're introducing your name, you're busy sort of wondering, do I call myself Andy, Andrea, which nickname do I need to use, which group am I in? And so you kind of didn't hear their name. And it really is, that is a tartle. I have tartled and I'm tartling sometimes. But, you know, it happens. So I think we use the word tartle and we just like laugh it off and go, no, oh, I'm having a tartling moment. Like the Scots use the word when they're just sort of searching and hesitating because they've forgotten someone's name. I think that's a wonderful word. Let's adopt it. Let's use the verb tartle, to tartle, in its various incarnations.

0: The Ting-Tings, that's not my name. Yeah, it sometimes happens. I remember at university, I met someone, I think, on the first day there, and I kept seeing them in my classes because their surname was close to mine in terms of the letter that it started with. And for some reason, I thought I heard the name Fred, so I called him Fred for ages. Oh, how are you, Fred? How's it going? Because he sort of sat a few seats away from me in the biology practicals, and because I think all the science and the vet students all started together in the sort of at the first year level. And I called him Fred, and then I think it might have been... Years later, he said to me, oh, by the way, my name's not Fred. And I said, oh, but I've been calling you Fred since first year. And he said, yeah, look, we're now going out to the vet school, and I thought I'd just, you know, it's been good being pals and stuff. And to tell the truth, I didn't mind you calling me Fred. I kind of sort of, it was your name for me, and I left it at that. And I thought, oh, how sweet. He actually allowed me to continue calling him Fred. I'm sure his friends were very puzzled. I wasn't close. I just sort of like knew him because he was on the same sort of down the other end of the bench of biology class at university. And, you know, it was always good to chat to him. He'd tell me what he was up to, like, because he, no doubt, he's a very famous vet somewhere. But his name's not Fred. Oh, well, it was a nice thing that he allowed me to continue to call him by the wrong name. I guess it happens.
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0: Sound advice indeed. You're on Friday Magazine, where we eavesdrop on ideas, and today we're looking at words captured by other languages that are not really translatable to English, but they capture a concept. Now, I really like this one, this next one. It's nakama. Yes, it's Japanese. And what it describes is something that people who, I guess, If you don't have much family in Australia, or if you're an immigrant or a refugee in Australia, you don't have extended family, which was my experience of when I was little, and still is, because most of my family is overseas in Hungary, and actually all of my family is there. So I guess this word really was really important to me, nakama. Friends who are like family. Because as I was growing up, because I didn't have aunties or uncles or grandparents of any sort, the immigrant community sort of became that. So even though I called Auntie Ruby, she wasn't actually my auntie, and neither was Uncle Jack, but they became part of the family. So these are friends that take on an important social role. And if you've even just like moved cities, or if you've moved countries, or if you're going somewhere to work for a while, again, nakama is really important, because I was talking to my exercise physiologist, and he lived in London for a while working as an exercise physiologist. And of course, you know, to get through whatever decade of life you are in, if you're there for years, you do, you know, everyone needs a friend, everyone needs a confidant, everyone needs someone to chat to, everyone needs someone to have fun with, or sort of, you know, try and sort out things that are going on in life, navigating life in general. So this is where nakama is really important. So I've now lined up Sister Sledge. We are a family.

0: That was Sister Sledge. We are a family, and the notion of family in the 20th century is whatever you want it to be, and you've got to love that. We've got a text here from Dave of Inner FM. Hi, Dave. How you doing? Hey, Andy. Hope you're doing well. Loving the show. You have so much interesting information. You could be the Inner FM AI info provider. Hee-hee. Do you know what? I love it. I want to be that. And joining me here in the studio is George Mutzes. Hi, George.
1: Hi. Good to be back.
0: Yeah. Now, you know, I was talking about we need a word for, you know, Melbourne often has these grey, white skies. Mm. And I think we need a word so we all know that you need to wear sunglasses today, even though it's freezing. Because it always feels weird to me when, like, for instance, it's kind of sunny and I'm wearing a beanie, or it's really, like, cold but I've got sunglasses on. That it seems as though you sort of mismatch. Well, Dave from Inner FM, of course, of Retrolyzed Breakfast and
1: Fame, yeah, and moods
0: on a Thursday night. And now he says, we've all heard and experienced white noise, so maybe the description for the bright white sky could be white-eyed vision. Yeah, white, as opposed to wide-eyed vision, it's white-eyed vision because you're blinded. Yeah, what do you think, Dave? I'm loving it. We can workshop it. Introducing new languages to the English language for things that some cultures have already got a word for,
1: yeah,
0: but other cultures don't. Okay, I've got one last one, George. Will you join me in this?
1: I will.
0: Okay. Have you ever had this happen to you? You know when somebody is tapping you on the shoulder from sort of behind, but they tap you on the opposite shoulder, so you look around that shoulder and, of course, there's no one there, and then you realise it's your friend.
1: Yes.
0: We've all had it happen. Whether it's often in offices, it happens when someone, you know, when you're in those open office plans, that seems to sort of encourage that sort of, you know, tapping on the shoulder, and they're standing on the other side of you, you turn around, they have a chuckle, you do. And also kids do it to each other too, yeah, don't they? Or when you're at parties, maybe as you're going up to see someone you haven't seen for a while, we do that. Well, the Indonesians have a word for it.
1: Wow.
0: Menkelek.
1: Huh.
0: Menkelek. It's Indonesian. The act of tapping someone lightly on the opposite shoulder from behind to fool them. There you go. Indonesia has over 76 million children. When this book was written, I'm reading from a kid's book actually, it's called What a Wonderful Word, a collection of untranslatable words from around the world. Nicola Edwards and Louisa Urib put the book together, and I found this as I was cleaning out some of my bookshelf. I thought, here's a kid's book of fun words.
1: Cool.
0: So I thought I'd share it with the audiences. And yeah, so Indonesia had lots of children at the time of writing of this book. It was the fourth largest child population in the world in 2018. This was published.
1: Hmm.
0: And so that is something that children do like to do with each other.
1: There you go. I didn't know that.
0: Adults do it as well. So that concludes our unusual words from other languages that we kind of could adopt, but I definitely think that the Scottish word of tartle or tartling, it needs traction.
1: What's this one, tartling?
0: Tartling is when you forget someone's surname, you see.
1: Okay.
0: And it's understandable because, as I was saying before to listeners, George, that a lot of surnames, I think,